0: players play better.
1: Yeah, no doubt about that. Well, one guy that better play that role that he has gotten accustomed to people not thinking he can do that is James Harden. I know that you look at the numbers last night and you can say, yeah, they won in spite of him. But how much trust, because they wanted him for moments like this, how much trust did Cleveland Cavaliers think about having in James Harden based on previous playoff failures that he's had with different teams?
0: This may come across like a backhanded compliment, and I don't mean it that way. This is the best game I've ever seen someone play when they shot 2 for 10 from the floor. He missed every three he took, but he had 6 assists and only 1 turnover. Mm-hmm. And he took so much ball handling pressure off of Donovan Mitchell. What the Cavs are asking for from James Harden is not for him to be one of the 75 greatest players of all time and a future Hall of Famer. He's kind of a role player on this team, guys. And sure, there may be times he could jump up and get 25. I think that's true. But I think on this team, what the Cavs are asking him to do is much more manageable than what the Rockets needed from him in 2018.
2: What is the city of Cleveland like right now, knowing that their team, the Cleveland Cavaliers, not led by LeBron James, is playing in the Eastern Conference Finals?
0: I think there's some relief, Harry, because had the Cavs lost yesterday, I think we'd be talking about not only the end of a season, but the end of an era.
1: Really?
0: I think Kenny Atkinson was getting fired. I think that Donovan Mitchell might be getting traded. And I think that there were going to be a whole slew of uncomfortable questions that everybody was going to be asking offseason, not even related to the is LeBron going to come back and do some farewell tour thing, which was going on over on the side. Now, at least you could say you took a step forward.
3: Yeah, Donovan Mitchell scored 26 in that blowout win over the Pistons. This is his first trip in his career to the conference finals. Coming up next in the AutoZone Halftime Report, we'll tell you why Stephon Castle is key for the Spurs in this series against the Thunder. 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

0: And then you see a guy like Wemby. Matter of fact, after the game, I can only imagine how he feels. 49 minutes, dropping in 41 points. 12 from 13 from the free throw line. That was huge. Three blocks on the night. Just a fantastic performance. So he was asked about how he feels following the game.
1: I feel like it was a great effort from everybody. 1 to 15. Physically, I'm feeling tired, honestly, but not as much as you would expect, honestly. It's probably the adrenaline. It's going to come down a little bit. I'm probably going to sleep pretty well tonight.
0: You think? There was times in the game, Dre, where you even pointed out, like, oh, man, Wemby's tired.
2: Yeah. There was one play I remember. It was either in the fourth quarter or the first overtime where he was like, he had to get into a dead sprint because it was a fast break, and he ended up diving on the ground. Might have been the second, I don't know. But just the look, I used to run track, so I know what it looks like when the monkey jumps on your back.
0: Yeah.
2: When, you know what I'm saying? When you start rigging coming down the backstretch. Wemby looked like he was coming down the backstretch of a 400-meter dash, and that monkey jumped on his back. But you know what? He fought through it. Like, that's what champions do. You get tired, but you fight through it. And it was after that, you know, I think there towards the end, Wemby scored, what, nine straight?
0: I want to say he scored like 16 of the last 20 points for the Spurs.
2: Yeah, you know, like they went to him repeatedly every time down, and he was delivering. And so, I mean, that's what champions do. This was still just the first game of his first Western Conference Finals. So it's a long ways to go. But the way he played tonight, he played like a player that wants to claim best in the world, an NBA champion.
0: The Spurs did what the Thunder should have done. They told the big fella, hey, man, take us home.
2: Yeah.
0: Take us home. That second overtime, they said, this is you, big fella. We're going to either win this one because of you, or we're going to lose because, well, the Thunder found a way to slow you down. It was just that simple. It wasn't going to be some kind of big math problem.
2: Yep.
0: It was either Wemby's going to get it done or he's not. Well, Wemby got it done. 41 points, 24 boards. Spurs 122, OKC 115, San Antonio 1-0 in the best of seven Western Conference Finals series. He's Andre Snellings. I'm Q Myers. It's game night here on ESPN Radio and the ESPN app. Coming up next, we'll hear from the Thunder side of things, including the MVP, the back-to-back MVP. What happened this evening? 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
1: Seattle Sports 710 AM. Mariners a 6-1 win to snap a three-game losing streak. Mariners beating the White Sox, who now have a three-game road losing streak. Sports Center all night, ESPN Radio, college football. Deciding what to do in the near and longer term future. We're currently at a dozen, but that playoff's going to grow, isn't it? ESPN's Pete Thamel.
2: Well, out here at Big Ten meetings, there are 18 linked arms of the football coaches with Commissioner Tony Petitti singing the 24-team Kumbaya. From talking to coaches yesterday in the lobbies, in the hallways here in Terranea, it's very clear that that is the direction that the Big Ten wants to go. It's more access. It's more deep, meaningful games deep into the season. The real story of this offseason is going to come next week at the FTC meetings in Destin, Kevin. Likely be talking to you from there. The SEC is really the lone major college football entity, or at least the lone one that matters, that has not declared their hand on 24. Greg Sankey has never come out and said he is against 24. But again, the SEC has not shown their cards like this. There is some support in the SEC at the coach and athletic director level for this, but it is a big, complicated thing that Greg Sankey clearly wants to see unwind. So this will be the drumbeat of the offseason. No decision has to be made until December 1st, but it is very clear in Big Ten country the direction they want to go is to a 24-team playoff. Final piece of context, really the only voting entities who matter in this are the Big Ten and the SEC. The cards have been shown here at Big Ten meetings. We'll see what happens in Destin next week.
1: The American Football Coaches Association earlier this month recommending changes to the calendar that would end the season in early January and, of course, pushing for the increased college football playoff. ESPN's Heather Dinich.
3: First of all, let's pump the brakes on that for a second, because not all coaches are in favor of 24. So there are certainly coaches throughout the country, particularly in the Big Ten, some in the SEC, who do want to see a 24-team playoff. But I think the bigger picture is the calendar and trying to end the college football season at the second Saturday in January, I believe is what it was. And if you go to a 24-team playoff, that's not impossible, but I know that there is a push to keep the quarterfinals on New Year's Day, New Year's Eve, New Year's Day, right? So there's some value in that, but big picture with a 24-team playoff, I think what listeners need to know is that I think it's fair to say there's more support for it collectively than ever before. Does that mean it'll happen? No, because a month or two ago, whatever it was, there was more support for a 16-team playoff. So this pendulum continues to swing, and there are more hurdles in getting a 24-team playoff, but it starts with the calendar.
1: We'll see what the coaches, the conferences decide to do in the coming weeks. Straight ahead, speaking of a calendar, it's got some stuff penciled in for the upcoming season. That's next. SportsCenter All Night continues. It's ESPN Radio.
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0: 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Cha-cha, hefty stroll.
1: Hefty, hefty, hefty.
0: Hefty slider bag. Silly with a slide. One more time now, y'all. Come on.
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10: 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Turnover, Mitchell behind the back, J-Dub flies in. Two-hand stuff, Thunder have taken the lead for the first time in game one.
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11: Here's Gouley, out in front, shot, scores! Deflected in front, off the shot from Gouley. It's Philip Deneau, and it's 1-0 Montreal in game seven.
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12: 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And a high fly ball deep right field. 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
14: 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The postseason fun for the Oklahoma City Thunder. Their run in this postseason starting to look like a website address. www. Over and over, they swept Phoenix in round one. They dispatched the Lakers in four straight in the conference semis. Monday, Thunder and Spurs, the top two teams in the West from the regular season, opening up the Western Conference Finals in Oklahoma City. Let's just say, if we get seven of these, we're going to enjoy the next couple of weeks.
15: Holmgren, outside Wallace, his three-pointers.

0: Alexander open three. Bang, he got it. And the Thunder have taken the lead.
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0: in early January, and of course, pushing for the increased college football playoff. ESPN's Heather Dinich.
1: First of all, let's pump the brakes on that for a second, because not all coaches are in favor of 24. So there are certainly coaches throughout the country, particularly in the Big Ten, some in the SEC, who do want to see a 24-team playoff. But I think the bigger picture is the calendar and trying to end the college football season at the second Saturday in January, I believe is what it was. And if you go to a 24-team playoff, that's not impossible. But I know that there is a push to keep the quarterfinals on New Year's Day, New Year's Eve, New Year's Day, right? So there's some value in that. But big picture, with a 24-team playoff, I think what listeners need to know is that I think it's fair to say there's more support for it collectively than ever before. Does that mean it'll happen? No, because a month or two ago, whatever it was, there was more support for a 16-team playoff. So this pendulum continues to swing, and there are more hurdles in getting a 24-team playoff, but it starts with the calendar.
0: We'll see what the coaches, the conferences decide to do in the coming weeks. Straight ahead, speaking of a calendar, it's got some stuff penciled in for the upcoming season. That's next. SportsCenter All Night continues. It's ESPN Radio.
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0: is a push to keep the quarterfinals on New Year's Day, New Year's Eve, New Year's Day, right? So there's some value in that. But big picture, with a 2014 playoff, I think what listeners need to know is that I think it's fair to say there's more support for it collectively than ever before. Does that mean it'll happen? No, because a month or two ago, whatever it was, there was more support for a 16-team playoff. So this pendulum continues to swing, and there are more hurdles in getting a 2014 playoff, but it starts with the calendar.
1: We'll see what the coaches, the conferences decide to do in the coming weeks. Straight ahead, speaking of a calendar, it's got some stuff penciled in for the upcoming season. That's next. 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
6: I tweeted yesterday.
5: I saw you tweeted yesterday. And one of the most random things ever, right?
6: Random? What are we talking about?
5: It was like so, I remember seeing it. I don't remember what it was about. And I remember saying to myself, that's what brought her out of Twitter hibernation at M. Smallman.
6: TMZ tweets, Aqua, the group behind the smash hit Barbie Girl, announces their band breakup. I took to social media for the first time in months to quote tweet that and say, devastating. Mm.
5: So that's Barbie Girl brings her out of Twitter hibernation.
7: Everyone was just surprised that they were still together at this point. Yeah.
6: Exactly. That's why I felt the need to quote tweet and say devastating.
5: Were you passionate about Wemby's game last night? Yes. We've been talking about it all day today. Spurs 122-115 win over the Thunder. Double overtime. You heard it here on ESPN Radio. But were you passionate enough to tweet about it? No. Barbie Girl? Yes. At Magic Johnson on Twitter, speaking of tweets, and shout out to Magic Johnson, who Smalls was with a few weeks ago at a college basketball awards ceremony in St. Louis. And Magic said he was a fan of the show. So thank you to Magic Johnson. We truly appreciate it. Love CeCe as a Laker and a Laker fan over here. And we do appreciate it. So let's read something from Magic here. I hate to break the news to the rest of the Western Conference, but they may not have a chance to win the Western Conference Finals for the next 5 to 7 years. The Oklahoma City Thunder and San Antonio Spurs are just that good. They are talented, deep, athletic, and both teams are well coached. Magic will be joining us, what, at 9:15, 9:30 a.m. Eastern time if he wants to, if he's listening right now, and you can get in touch and we'll put you on, obviously.
6: Working on it behind the scenes still.
5: So let's stop there for a second. The next 5 to 7 years, if I gave you an over-under with these groups. So let's call these groups Wemby and the Spurs, SGA and the Thunder. Rosters are going to change over the course of time, as we know. If I put the over-under at 2.5 conference finals matchups between these two, are you taking the over or under?
6: Over, easily.
5: Easily?
6: Easily.
5: Explain.
6: Well, Wemby's 22 years old. The team is young. And it's an organization in the San Antonio Spurs that you have a lot of confidence in. So I don't think they're going anywhere. SGA is 27. This is also a young group that has runway. And is there a front office in the NBA that you trust more than Presti, Sam Presti and the Oklahoma City Thunder to continue to replenish? When we talk about the Thunder and their viability to repeat as champs and go on a dynastic run, we often reference their depth and the way that Sam Presti has brilliantly constructed this team. So I don't see a team in the Western Conference that even the Minnesota Timberwolves or the Lakers with Luka, they're at an interesting inflection point with LeBron.
5: Denver, if they make changes, which they're going to make drastic changes.
6: Houston, no. But I don't,
5: It's interesting. Houston was a year ago at this time.
6: I know. But I guess those other teams that we referenced, Minnesota, I think is the closest to the top two, and San Antonio and Oklahoma City. When we say maybe they could make some moves, what move is out there to be made that we really think would put them on the same level as OKC and what we're seeing from Wemby and San Antonio that would persist for 5 to 7 years?
5: What if I got Giannis to the Warriors? No, you're not biting on that. No. Do you buy into Utah molding themselves and modeling themselves after Oklahoma City?
8: Very interesting.
5: Okay, so that's
8: very interesting.
5: So Utah, of all teams, is the only one that make you perk up.
8: No, what Utah is doing is very interesting. They got pieces and they got ammunition to make trades too.
5: And credibility running with the ages.
8: They did the pre-agency. They traded for 3J. They've got a top two pick this year, so it's going to be Peterson or DeBonsta. They move off of marketing. We'll see what ends up happening. Like, they've got ammunition, picks, and players to make some moves. Like, Utah's got, I mean.
5: Okay, so hover.
8: Utah's interesting.
5: They're a hover. Yeah, what about Dallas?
8: They're a hover.
5: Wendy sat here off of the Magic Johnson tweet. He's saying 5 to 7 years, look out, Western Conference. What about Dallas? Wendy sat here with us earlier in the 7 a.m. Eastern hour. Go back on the podcast and listen. As Smalls will do all day today as soon as the show ends.
6: Definitely.
5: Wendy
6: on going back to listen. Here.
5: Cooper Flagg leading the way. They have a face of the franchise MVP candidate. Does Dallas make potentially your list of teams that could crack into the next 5 to 7 years with these two in Oklahoma City and San Antonio? Or are they
8: Masai Ujiri?
5: Masai Ujiri.
6: Oh, yes. That's a good point.
8: Masai Ujiri has a building block piece in Cooper Flagg, who Wendy is through the moon excited about. He said if he's at a 99 with Victor, he was at a 97 with Cooper Flagg when he came into the league. So he's excited about the prospects of Cooper Flagg. Says he plays like LeBron James.
6: And Kyrie.
8: I think Dallas is going to be in the mix. They're going to have to figure out what they do with Kyrie Irving. I think it makes sense to move off of him this offseason.
6: But then the
8: two timelines thing doesn't make sense. But yeah, I mean, listen, I think I can appreciate what Magic is saying, and I will never disrespect the legend. But we see it every single year in the NBA, somebody rises up, right? We thought this was going to be the Oklahoma City Thunder's Western Conference in perpetuity. And guess what? Now Wendy is having a hard time seeing Oklahoma City, a year removed from winning a championship and their best player winning consecutive MVPs, he's having a hard time seeing them beat the Spurs 4 games in a best of 7 series.
5: So then do the
8: over-under. It happens every year. Somebody comes and rises up.
5: Do the over-under for you. Smalls answered over. 2.5 conference finals total Spurs-Thunder matchup. With these faces on for these rosters.
9: 2.5 more or current?
8: In the conference finals?
5: Yeah.
8: Under. Because I don't think it's a fait accompli that they match up in the conference finals. That they'd have to be the top two teams in the Western Conference at the end of every regular season. And I think with these teams positioning themselves for championships, it ain't about being a top two seed in the regular season. It's about making sure you get everybody to the playoffs healthy.
6: Mm-hmm, mm-hmm.
8: So, like, I think it's under 2.5. If it's 2.5, if that's the over-under, I'm going under.
5: What's the most common conference finals matchup over the last 10 to 15 years? And I would actually guess Heat-Celtics, maybe?
6: Oh, yeah.
5: Is that possible? Warriors-Rockets?
8: Yeah, but that was only twice.
5: That's the thing. I'm just thinking of what we deem to be most common in our heads. And to your point, it's not actually a lot. This one feels different. You're talking about an icon. Can we call Wemby iconic already? Is that ridiculous to do what I just did?
6: He's unlike anything we've ever seen.
5: So what's the proper word for the usage around him? Give me a good adjective.
6: Singular.
5: The singular force that is Wemby against a two-time MVP and champion in Shea, both in their 20s. Both built with the same funneling up to Popovich of like they're built similarly in terms of mindset. Presti was in San Antonio. Obviously, Mitch Johnson, Brian Wright, San Antonio. Like, there's so much good with both of these teams. I make Tate the over. Tarps off next.
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19: I mean, they're rested and they're a juggernaut right now. 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
20: This is going
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20: be special. Obviously, it starts with Jalen Brunson and Kat, but Mikhail, Noji have been phenomenal. Josh Hart, and we look at their bench.
21: As you may remember, Mitchell Robinson gave Jared Allen hell 3 years ago, ate the Cavs alive. 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
20: We know them, obviously, but I think the biggest thing is they've been off. 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
21: Well, if you're a championship contending team, which the Knicks are and believe they are, you don't let time off take you down. I expect them to have more energy and whatnot, but I've seen this work opposite.
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22: It's about to get crazy.
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0: We are presented by FanDuel, and this is the really big show. Game one, Eastern Conference Finals. Wow, I haven't said that. 8 years. Game one, Eastern Conference Finals. Let's go. 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Trotteria Roman Gardens. Our question, and I'm going to say no. Can you call the Cavs season a success? They talked about it on the Next Level yesterday. Here's Jerrod Cherry.
1: Yeah, I felt that way. Because to be honest with you, I didn't think they would get this far. I really thought it was, okay, we'll get to the second round. If we get past that, that's icing on the cake. And granted, now that I'm in a spot as fandom's concerned that we see the Cavaliers in the Eastern Conference Finals, yes, I can come up with a narrative and not being facetious by any stretch of imagination of how they could actually beat the New York Knickerbockers in a seven-game series.
0: Yeah, I could see that, but... I think before, morning guys, morning Aaron, Chris and Reg are here.
22: Morning.
0: I before the series with the Pistons, I might have said, yeah, get to the Eastern Conference Finals. But now that we're here, like.
22: You're okay, going to pick up and move the goalpost?
0: Well, hang on. Yeah. Yeah, because am I happy getting to the conference finals? No. The Cavaliers have a different bar than some teams in this town when it comes to success. The bar for them are championships. And I know if I ask Dan, their owner, or if I ask Kobe Altman, the team president, or Gansey, the GM, or even Kenny Atkinson, the coach, if I ask those people, and I say, was this year a success after getting your ass beat by the Knicks? The answer would be no. No. No.
22: I mean, so far, so good.
0: Yes, I'm extremely pleased. Chris had a great theory today earlier on the Tony Rizzo show, exclusively on YouTube at 8 o'clock. And Chris said he feels like a weight has been lifted off these guys getting to this round, which no one's ever been to. Well, Donovan's never been to. Who's the only guy Harden. With finals experience?
22: Harden?
0: Harden. That's it. So.
22: Max Strus has finals experience.
0: Okay, then Chris thinks that they're going to play loose. I said the key for me for everything is I watched that game again yesterday. What an all-time Cleveland sports winner. I'm laughing in their face as the Pistons brick after brick after brick. Cavs were up by 15. Cavs were up by 20. Cavs were up by 23. Never did I feel like they were going to lose. Never. If I get that version of Mobley and Jared Allen, I can pick the Cavs to win this series. They played angry. They dunked. They don't dunk. Chris, they were windmill dunking from the foul line.
23: All over.
0: Where has that been? If I'm going to get... Aaron, this game to me setting up this way. Game one, I like the Knicks. I'm not going to lie. Here's why. The Knicks are chomping at the bit. They've waited 10 days to play this game. Now, if people think that the Russ thing... Maybe if you think that's the case, then Chris, maybe Cavs first half... I don't know. But I think the Knicks are chomping at the bit. And the Cavs exerted so much energy less than 48 hours ago. Can they repeat that? I think it'll be tough.
22: Well,
0: I do.
22: I want to go back to your question because I think it's an excellent one.
0: Is it? Well, are you willing to say?
22: So in the locker room, You know, Kenny gave this speech, and did you hear this that was distributed on social media? Kenny gave this speech, and Donovan talked about it, and then Dan Gilbert said that it was one of his favorite days.
0: No, he said it was his second favorite.
22: Well, I mean,
0: his second favorite day owning the Cavs.
22: Okay, well, I want to ask him, what was the first?
0: Well, of course.
22: The championship?
0: Yes, of course.
22: Wait. So beating the Pistons in the second round was better than the day LeBron wrote the letter and said he was coming home? Like, okay, yes. Dan, way to be prisoner of the moment. Like, I don't believe that for a second. But
0: Aaron's
22: okay.
0: Telling a guy how to feel.
22: No, I'm just saying, I know what prisoner of the moment is. I am prisoner of the moment, and that's prisoner of the moment. Riz, they've won two game sevens. Has it been a fun year? Yeah, it's been up and down. But to win two game sevens, I think this team showed some progress. So I want them to compete in this series. If they get swept, I will say no. But if they compete in this series...
0: I'm asking you right now.
22: As of right
0: now...
22: As
0: we are right now.
22: I would say I'm pretty happy with where they're at.
0: Okay, Chris.
2: Riz, I'm going to say yeah. And listen, Chris, hold on. No, hold on. No, Riz. Two things can be true at once.
0: Paw!
22: The Browns have broken him.
0: Yes!
22: As a Cleveland sports fan.
0: Yes!
2: Two things can be true at once. At the start of the season, we all said you've got to at least get to the Eastern Conference Finals. They're here. I mean, I still want more. Like, I'm not just like, okay, they're here. I can go home and, we'll, you know, let the Knicks have their... No.
22: Right. You can Chris, want they've more. Met their bottom line expectation for everybody not to get fired,
0: right? Wait a minute then. Let's say the Cavs lose in five in this series, which I can't stand, but that was the gambler's choice. I believe the shortest odds was the Knicks in five, a gentleman sweep. Are you going to be happy? Are you bringing everybody back? And now next year, do you have to get to the finals to have a good, like, are we going to do this incrementally again? Or am I trying to win a bleeping championship this year? I'm trying to win a championship this year, guys. I am.
22: Are these teams equally talented?
0: Yes. I don't think the Knicks are that much. Who's got the better support? Okay, Brunson Mitchell. Toss up. Agreed?
22: Agreed.
0: Toss up.
22: Agreed.
0: Okay.
22: Sure.
0: Who's got the better supporting cast? We do. We do.
22: Well,
0: Mobley.
22: Riz, the wing players for the Knicks are vastly superior to the Cavs.
0: The big players for the Cavs are vastly superior to the
22: Cavs. I don't
0: know
22: that I'd say that.
0: Carl Anthony Towns, one man.
22: I don't know that I'd say that. If the series plays out that way, then I like the Cavs to at least make it a long series. But you got to admit, Riz, Bridges and Ananobi, and though the Cavs don't have
0: players
22: like that.
0: You have New York bias. You went to college there. Get out of here.
22: I mean, who's played better in the playoffs so far?
0: You're going to have to not talk. I got Rappaport on at 11. That pasty little. Michael Rappaport, Knicks super fan and alleged actor. Actually, he's really good. What did he just do? He was really good.
22: He was the star of the traitor.
0: Yeah. He was good in that ratio.
23: Yeah, he's great in Travis.
0: He's friend of show. I hate to talk trash to him because he's a belligerent Knicks fan.
22: So
0: belligerent.
22: I've reached out to a bunch of these Knicks super fans. I called Spike yesterday. He didn't answer. I think he's working on something he's busy. But when I text Rappaport, I was curious whether he was going to get back to me. Riz, I want you to know, and we should tell him this, when I sent the text, the little dots
0: came right up.
22: I mean,
0: which means he was on you.
22: Chris.
0: He's dying to come.
22: He was sitting there. It was as if he was waiting for my text message to come in.
0: Do you know why? They're feeling it. They are feeling it. Knicks fan is feeling it. They're favored in the series. They're favored to go to the finals for the first time in God knows how long. Although they were favored last year against the Pacers.
22: Yes. And Windy has said, you want to see some tight bunghole. Knicks go out and lose tonight.
0: Oh, steal one. Chris, boy. Give me game one. I'm okay. Cavs can lose this game. I think this is going to be another long series. I do. I have the Cavs in seven. They won their first series in seven. They won the Pistons series in seven. This thing's going seven.
22: Do they have to split in the Garden to win the series?
0: No, I think they proved it last series. They won four of the next five. Listen, here's my thing. My gambler guy said, and I quote, playing the Pistons and the Raptors defensively will help the Cavs in this series. The Knicks are good, but they're not that good. Now, Monica McNutt on Get Up, she thought that the Knicks had the better defense. Listen to this.
4: I think Merrill, Wade, Strews there, Gardner, butts off there doing what they're supposed to do as role players. But to go after and target where you're going to have some soft spots, Donovan Mitchell, while he competes, is not the biggest defender there, right? And then James Harden tends to be a little bit slow-footed. But this is where, to me, the way that the Knicks are playing on both sides of the basketball is important to call out. Mm-hmm. They've been defending mm-hmm. at such a high level. And if OG Anunoby is healthy, which all signs indicate he'll be ready for game one, they really, I think, to me, can put more pressure on Cleveland defensively than Cleveland can do the other way.
0: You agree?
22: Yeah. I think the Knicks are a better defensive team than the Cavs. Wendy said yesterday to us that the Cavs are the worst defensive team left in the playoffs. There are only four teams left. So that's not that big of an insult. But if you look at their regular season performance, Riz, yeah, I think that the Knicks are the better defensive
0: Who's
22: team.
0: Who's better offensively?
22: See, that's where I think the Cavs have a lot of firepower.
2: Mm. I'd agree with that.
22: But just it depends on the night. Like, are they going to play like they did in game six, or are they going to play like they did in game seven? Which Donovan Mitchell is going to show up in this series?
0: I think it's more about which Mobley and Allen are going to show up. If I see the guys I saw Sunday, I'd pick the Cavs at six. Chris, give me the Brunson, 20 points, Chris, at least 20 in 8 of his 10 postseason games. He's had at least 5 dimes in 7 of the 10 games. How about Jalen Brunson averaging 6 assists per game in the playoffs? What is his assist number right now?
2: 6.5.
0: Wow. Cleveland is 8th amongst playoff teams in defensive rating, but was 15th during the regular season. How much of that is that the Pistons don't have any offense?
22: Yeah. I mean,
0: Brunson has also torched the Cavs in recent years.
22: In the playoffs.
0: Scoring 20 or more points in each of his last 6 meetings with them. The star guard is averaging 27 a game with 20 shot attempts in the playoffs, giving him a really solid floor when it comes to his props.
2: Averaging 27? His number's 27.5.
0: Gee, Chris.
22: Come on, FanDuel.
0: Chris,
2: I don't know what you want me to tell
22: Riz,
2: you.
22: It's almost as if they have the same statistical information that we do.
0: So what would you
22: Dean
0: think?
22: Dean Wade tonight? Has been the Brunson stopper.
0: Yeah.
22: Did you see
0: He's
22: these numbers?
0: Well.
22: That I don't know. It's a handful of possessions. It's not like the Cavs have matched Dean Wade up against Brunson for entire games, but he's played well against him. And I thought, you know, this might be a series where you want to think about dusting off Keon Ellis,
0: you know,
22: and having him play against Brunson.
0: You know, it's funny. I've seen him on the bench and thought, wow, he really fell out of the rotation in the first two series.
22: Well, he wasn't a good matchup for neither of those two teams you played. They all had these really long 6'9" guard guys.
0: So you think Keon Ellis
22: against Brunson?
0: On Brunson,
22: interesting. Might be a wrinkle Kenny wants to consider. I don't know.
2: I mean, if there's a game to feel it out, tonight's the night to see what it feels like.
22: Do you come back with the same lineup that beat the Pistons by 30 in Game 7, or do you reinsert Dean Wade and put Strus on the bench?
0: I don't know if I could put Strus on the bench. I just love his energy. He's the bunny right now. And I think it's infectious. I think he sparks the Cavs when he's out there. But we'll see what Kenny does. I think you have options. I think you feel it out. Be an in-game thing. You know, not to go all LeBron on everyone because he did this every time, but you know, the first game, they're going to feel this thing out. I really like the Knicks tonight. I hope I'm wrong because I'd love to steal one, but if it's okay, even if you lose game one, I'm not going to crap myself.
22: And I don't think the lights are going to be too bright for the Cavs. I think that's over.
0: Well, ticket prices are ridiculous. All right, who are the A-listers there? Who's going tonight? Chalamet and what's her name?
22: So let's start with Spike because I really think he's the leader of the band.
0: Okay,
22: though.
0: Of course Spike is there. Now, I don't know how Fat Joe got into the VIP. I mean, Fat Joe is, I mean, he's a staple. And he don't miss either. Chalamet and which one is it? Which Kardashian?
22: It's Kylie. Oh, I keep forgetting. Kylie?
0: Jenner?
2: Kylie Jenner.
0: Kylie Jenner. They're cute. They're a cute couple.
22: She may or may not attend with him. It depends on the game.
0: Ben Stiller.
2: He'll be there.
22: Oh, yeah.
6: He's been going back and forth with Cleveland fans on Twitter, and it's been really funny.
0: Ben
6: he's been
0: Stiller?
6: Really good. Yeah, and he's been fun about it.
0: Oh, okay.
6: It's been a pretty good thing.
0: Get Ben Stiller. I loved you.
22: How would I go about getting Ben?
0: I loved you Night at the Museum. All of them. They were cute. Chris, you like that?
2: Great movies.
0: Also, don't forget, Ben Stiller's Super Bowl commercial, laugh out loud funny when he's falling off the stage.
22: Oh, Riz loves that.
0: Instacart.
22: Let me give you another one that I think you've seen, but it's probably been a while. Zoolander is freaking hilarious. Yep.
6: He also helped create Severance.
0: Oh, really?
6: Yeah.
0: Oh, that's right.
22: Ben Stiller is an all-time Hollywooder.
2: Yeah. He really is.
22: And you know, his dad, of course, is the legendary Jerry Stiller.
0: Now, is Rappaport, is he courtside, or can I chide him on that?
22: We got to ask.
0: Is he second row?
22: So
0: is he third row?
22: Here's
0: Reg, don't say that.
22: No, Reg, you're wrong. Here's what I've heard.
0: What?
22: Before Traitors, Rappaport, second deck. Post-Traitors, Rappaport sitting next to Chalamet.
0: Hold on. I'll ask Michael, but I believe he's beefing with Dolan, with James Dolan. I think there's beef.
22: Well,
0: there's some sort of beef.
22: Other guy here, there's so many storylines at this. My head hurts. Yesterday, I called Walt Clyde Frazier.
0: Clyde the Glide.
22: So he played for both teams. People forget.
0: He was here for a year.
22: Right.
0: But yeah.
22: But he's the epitome of the Knicks.
0: Yep.
22: He's got the most style of anybody in NBA history.
0: Hold on. He won a title with the Knicks.
22: Oh, yeah.
0: So
22: with a Game 7 performance for the ages.
0: Right. So when you win a title with the Knicks, you have exalted status. You are beyond.
22: Right.
0: I mean, Ben Stiller has to bend the knee to you.
22: So then there are the former players, and there are two of them that I'm fascinated to see. Of course.
0: Patrick go?
22: Of course.
0: Who else?
22: Of course. Every game. John Starks goes every game. Oh, Bernard King goes every game.
0: You know who I want to send over there? Reggie Miller. Chris.
22: So if you're J.R. Smith.
0: Oh.
22: Who are you rooting for?
0: Oh, man, Jay, you better be rooting. Did you get your ump or no?
22: I sent him a message yesterday. I've not heard back.
0: Where am I watching him? He's on
22: ESPN.
0: Oh, ESPN, yeah.
22: Yeah.
0: I see Shump a lot. You know, Shump and I.
22: Well, you and JR. So I have...
0: JR is golfing. Every time I see him, he's got golf gear on. They had him on Inside the NBA Live. Behind him was the 18th green somewhere. He's golf addicted right now. Yeah.
22: So I have sources or connections working on JR. And I reached out to Shump. And I reached out to Walt Clyde Frazier yesterday.
0: I'd love to find out where that fur coat is right now.
22: So the other storyline here you got to think about is Oak. Because that's our guy.
0: Charles.
22: And friggin' Dolan has still banned him.
0: No, he's
22: Charles
0: not.
22: Oakley is rooting for the Cavs,
0: wait a minute,
22: I think.
0: You mean Charles is not allowed to go to the game?
22: He is persona non grata. Is that not absurd?
0: Yeah.
22: He is as beloved a former Knick as there is, but he's also a beloved Clevelander. Talk about a guy in the crosshairs of a series. My God.
0: All right, nice win by the guards last night. There are some great numbers about Jose Ramirez in the two-hole. Congratulations to Angel Martinez, Player of the Week. Who is it tonight? Is it Messick? It is. It's Parker tonight?
22: Yes.
0: Also, Browns OTAs get underway. Chris, when did Todd Monken get the job with the Browns?
2: January 28th, I believe, was the date.
0: To the best of my knowledge, he has not met Myles Garrett face to face. Myles Garrett, not expected to be at these things today. We'll see. Maybe he will. Maybe Myles will surprise us. Come on, kid. Love to see you there. Maybe he'll surprise us. But if he isn't, he wasn't even at the stadium thing, which your signature player, you know, I don't know. Like, Do you have a problem with him hired gun? He won Defensive Player of the Year. He didn't go to any of this crap last year. Do you have a problem with it, Paul?
2: I do not.
0: Aaron.
22: I've come to realize this is just the situation.
0: I've come to realize I can't do anything about it, but I kind of would like him to show up. What did I tell you? Just show up. Just show up. You don't even have to get dressed. Show up and go, all right, coach, come on now, here we go. Like, you know, you don't need to go through the motions.
22: You know how I know he doesn't really want to be here? He said so. So I take people at their word.
0: We'll see who is here. The rookies and the vets both will be here. I'm guessing Judy missed the last thing. Is Jerry Judy coming to this?
22: Now that is more annoying. Because that's not a guy that was the player of the year in anything last year. He was the poop-fecta player of the year.
0: And guys, the other fundamental difference, not that I don't trust Coach Monk. I do. Offensively, I trust him a lot. But am I really going to pick a starting quarterback based on OTAs in the grass with shorts on? And don't I need to see these guys in a game? I know that everyone has written this because somehow he said it when he first took the job. He'd like to have this taken care of by when?
2: So to finish the question, he said by the end of this off-season workout. So basically headed into training camp.
0: I'm going to pick a guy based on no one getting hit?
2: So the way Riz, I interpreted this was he wants to have a depth chart. But not a starter necessarily.
0: A front runner.
2: Yeah, because last year we went into it with four guys of, okay, let's see what happens, where I think Monken wants to say, okay, here's our leader in the clubhouse, but this isn't written in pen just yet.
22: Chris is right, and it's the smart way to handle it. You don't want to have some quarterback derby going on.
0: Hold on.
22: You have to have a system.
0: I totally agree with what you're saying. I've been the guy screaming at Stefanski for the last 5 years to get somebody ready for the opener, and he never did it. Twice you started 1-7. Twice. Okay? I was proven right. I like that he's trying to do this. Dude, I got to see guys in even fake games. I'm sorry I did. I'm going to march. I love Deshaun. You know that. I'm a fan. I thought he was going to play well here. It didn't work out. But I'm going to march him out there week one without taking a hit and just pray that he stays healthy after two. Is that a good plan?
2: No.
0: Is that a good plan?
2: No.
0: Don't we have hope is not a strategy line? Isn't that? We're going to just hope that the guy stays healthy. Is he going to play Watson in the preseason?
22: Yes.
0: Is he going to play Sanders in the preseason?
22: Yes.
0: Okay.
22: And you best be believing, and we'll be watching, he'll play Talon Green in the preseason.
0: Be salivating for that. Browns media will be salivating. Oh, my God, Chris, he's 6'6", and he runs a 4'3". He can't throw the ball, but he's wonderful. His delivery is longer than... Never mind.
22: You know what? I talked to somebody from Arkansas and said that 4'3 Chris. Speed... is really helpful when you're chasing the guy you just threw an interception to.
0: I would slow the roll on Talon, and I like the kid, and I like that the Browns took him, and it's fun to have a guy like that.
22: Talon,
0: we're
22: rooting.
0: Roster.
22: We're rooting. That's right. For you. We're rooting. All right. But that's you're right. If you start a game this year, Chris, back me up on this. Things have gone completely
2: awry. Yeah, that's not a good
22: awry.
2: Right.
22: Yeah.
0: See these little things right here? Helped save me. Look at this. After an issue a couple weeks ago with my heart, I've learned the products you put in your body make a big, big difference. 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It's jammed into a gel cap, and it's good for you. 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I saw where Dos Equis rolled out the most interesting man in the world again. That ad campaign went away for about 5 years. And somehow they brought, paw. He's both left-handed and right-handed. His cell phone is addicted to him. I don't always drink beer, but when I do, it's Dos Equis.
22: The right side of the tracks is the side that he's on.
0: Time now for the Unfiltered Five, please. 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
22: Over the Long Hill is first up. Boy, we got some new people in the Joe B's Twitter inbox, and I like it. I'm at HammerNation19, Riz at The Realty Rizzo, and Chris is manning the YouTube chat. Quote, Aaron is telling a guy how he should feel. Exactly. I totally believe that Dan Gilbert felt that Game 7 win in Detroit was his second best day as owner. For you to bring up LeBron writing the letter to come back is ridiculous. I don't know. The greatest player of all time came back to your franchise. People were crying. Okay. It's a second round playoff series. Brett in Columbus says, Riz, are you playing in the outing on June 2nd? I'd love a rematch since we tied at the Cleveland Clinic outing last June. No, we're going to be on the 10 tee box doing the show. And we've sold, by the way, the thing's almost sold out. I don't even know if you're, June 2nd is our golf outing.
0: Yeah.
22: ESPNClevelandEvents.com.
0: Yeah, I'm scheduled to appear.
22: But you're not playing with Brett in Columbus.
0: I could do whatever the hell I want.
22: All right.
0: By the way, I'm using that, Reg.
22: Riz, do you want...
0: If I want to go home right now, I can.
22: Sure. Riz, do you want to play with Brett in Columbus?
0: Yeah, I love Brett. He's good people. He was on Pin Shot with me.
22: Brian tweets the show and says, guards again get the stepchild treatment. Talking rich Knicks celebs and Miles Garrett over a red-hot baseball team.
0: Why do the... who is that? Who sent that? Is somebody who works for the Guardians? Yeah.
22: It's Brian Dolan.
0: Okay. Why do they feel the need to... The Cavs are in the Eastern Conference Finals.
22: Yeah, when you guys are in the ALCS, we talk 4 hours of guards.
0: Right, the guards are playing the Tigers.
22: By the way, we do talk about it.
0: Yeah.
22: You mentioned Parker Messick.
0: Yeah.
22: And we talked about... Hosey's been on fire recently. He's finally got it going.
0: By the way, Jose, 6 of 13 since being put in the 2-0 of the lineup. They moved him up. Seems to have worked. Got him going.
22: By the way, the Tigers need Scooble back yesterday. They are leaking oil all over the place. Grover Cleveland tweets the show and says, just trade Miles Riz and be done with it.
0: Hey! Guys, I don't know what... Do you think the Browns... God, I gotta ask Tony now, because... Do you think the Browns are... After not being at the stadium thing, not doing anything, do you think maybe the Browns are... Not souring, but maybe...
7: Softened their stance a little bit?
0: Yes. Like, how many times can you get stood up? I don't know.
7: But are you getting stood up on Sundays?
0: No, you're not.
7: So until until he misses something mandatory, which is the mini camp at the in June.
0: Yeah, but we talked about this yesterday. I thought it was fascinating. 2029. Is Myles Garrett still getting 20 sacks a game?
22: I don't
7: think probably
22: so.
7: Not.
0: Hold on. I got to do math, Paul. Hold on. 26, 27, 28. Three seasons this year and two more seasons later. Is he still going to be dominating the way he is right now?
22: Still going to be on the Browns?
0: If they hold true to form, I would say yes.
22: Is he still going to? Doesn't he seem like, because he's got all these other interests, doesn't he seem like the guy that just might retire at 32 years old or something?
7: We know he wants to go into the Hall of Fame, and I'm sure he'd be a Hall of Famer right now if he retired. But
22: Chris, if someone said to him, you can star in action movies next to The Rock or something.
0: That's like, how Jim Brown left.
22: Yeah.
0: While I would love to see him at OTAs, and I've been, you know what? Really, all I want to do is see him sack Joe Burrow three times.
7: I mean,
0: you know what I mean?
7: Right. And listen, I understand the whole team aspect of it, all of it. I do. But Riz, I need him available for 17 Sundays.
0: But on September 13th, why don't you sack Trevor Lawrence twice, and I won't care what the hell happened in the offseason, I guess. I don't
22: know. If the Browns win, if the Browns lose 34-6 and he has two sacks to Trevor Lawrence.
0: Who's the leader of this team?
22: Whoop-dee-doo.
0: Who sets the example for this team?
22: They don't have
0: all
22: one.
0: The good teams have a guy that does that.
22: They don't have one.
7: And most of those teams are your quarterback.
22: Well, I mean, Denzel Ward is a great player and really, I think, sets a good example. But other than that, I don't know how to answer that question.
0: I don't either.
22: Carson Schwessinger. Deshaun is the longest tenured player on offense.
0: He hasn't played.
22: Andre Schmidt, the owner, loves. I mean, you know, the kicker thing. Sensible Steve says, guys, is Michael Rappaport running for mayor of New York in 2029? All right, we'll get answers to all of these questions for you. He is? Oh, my. He should be running for mayor of the Traitors.
0: Why didn't I watch that?
22: I don't know.
7: You missed out, Reg.
22: But
7: really?
22: It is so good.
7: Yeah,
0: what's
7: great
0: it called,
7: show.
0: Reg? Traitors?
22: Traitors.
0: Okay, so, and what is it about?
22: Oh, you remember this show. They're all in the castle. And
23: 24 people go into a castle. One or two of them gets picked as the backstabbing traitor.
0: Show?
23: Yeah. Yeah, he had a pretty momentous couple
0: wait
23: scenes.
0: Weren't there normal people, not actors on
22: no,
0: there?
22: No, it was
0: they
22: all celebrities.
23: Yeah, they do a normal people version and a celebrity version.
0: There you go.
22: So okay. Donna Kelsey was on. Not only did we have Rappaport.
0: Was Donna on with Michael?
22: Yeah, we had
7: Donna. Same season.
22: We had Donna, we had Michael, and there was one other person we know who was had a Cleveland connection who was on this season. I forget who it was, but it was somebody else we have a connection to.
0: All right, we've got a break. Stay with us.
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7: 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I reached out to Josh back in October regarding a new ring for my wife of 23 years. He chose not to email me, but texted me, and that personal level caught my attention. We talked about what I was looking for, and the virtual 3D rotating images were amazing that he sent over. It was not in place to order, and he was okay with that. So when I contacted him 3 months later, he still honored the price that we had discussed prior. Folks, no matter if you're looking for a custom piece, trying to redo a piece of jewelry, or you walk in and you don't know what you're looking for, Bookman is there to help direct you with zero of the pressure that some of these other jewelry stores have. 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And if you decide to not buy anything, they'll let you walk out. 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They're not going to be following up with you. 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And when you do, Bookman is there for you. 8803 Brecksville Road.
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0: I'm going to tell you something. That's going to decide this series. Are they all, Chris, you said that they're going to play loose. I could also argue they're done. They did what they had to do. Everybody saved their job. Now this is gravy. No, no. You don't get, we haven't been to the Eastern Conference Finals since 2018. Come on.
1: I'd tell them this. It's only halfway to where we really want to go.
0: I totally agree. Now, I might say something different if you bring up the finals. Look, man, OKC's not unbeatable. Look at what happened last night.
1: Right.
0: They lost game one. By the way, how do they get all those people to wear their shirts?
1: They shame them into shirts.
0: No, no, Chris, I've never seen anything like it. Like, you go to the Rocket, half the people got, I know we tried to do the white and the wine, the last, remember one section was what, Chris, about half the people wear their shirt. In Oklahoma City, it looks like the North Korean army. Everyone is dressed the same. How do they get them to do that?
1: So I have two thoughts on this. One is that it's Oklahoma City.
0: What does that mean?
1: Cleveland has like a bunch of glitterati that go to these games that sit courtside. They don't want to be bothered with a t-shirt. Do you think Betsy P. Chris puts on her Cavs t-shirt before
2: they She does not.
1: There is no chance. Which, by the way, she should be excommunicated from the building for that, but it's a different story.
0: You're saying in OKC, they look at you and go, where's your shirt?
1: Right. Right, and all the...
0: Hey, better get that shirt on. Game's going to start.
1: Tone, all the cattle ranchers and the oil people, and they just put their shirts on. In Cleveland, all the hanger-ons and the, you know, I don't know. But explain why. Betsy is like a Cleveland notable famous person. She's a perfect example of this. She loves to go to the games. I don't know that she's like a huge Cavs fan, but she's sitting courtside, Chris, for almost... And I don't think that she puts that t-shirt on.
2: I can't speak for her. I don't know what the reason behind it would be.
0: I was just impressed they all did. The other thing, and I know we're getting to the headlines here, is Daniel put out an article along with Jeremy Fowler. It dropped about a minute ago, actually 6 a.m. The title of the article, Why Browns Are Giving Deshaun Watson Another Chance to Be QB1. And there are a lot of people who think that the Browns feel like, and that the coach, obviously this is, how did it come from the coach? I don't mean to put, now here we go. Now Monk's going to get mad at me. Don't be, coach, because I can only go by what I see. But I got to believe somebody in that bill, somehow the coach conveyed that Watson right now looks good enough to maybe start. Otherwise, why are these articles just suddenly coming out? It's not a coincidence, folks. It's not how things work. And by the way, I'm going to trust Coach Monken. I don't have a problem with it. I just hope tomorrow when he talks to the media that he says, yeah, Deshaun's ahead. Everything I read is that Deshaun Watson is in the number one spot right now based on a bunch of stuff in shorts.
1: I mean, shouldn't Shador get a mandatory practice?
0: No.
1: Before we just cast him aside?
0: Chris, there are 3 days this week, all right? Today, he'll probably give Watson the reps. Tomorrow, he might give Shador the reps. I don't know. The media's there, so that's kind of weird. On Thursday, he might give Dylan Gabriel the reps. I understand all this. But as a Browns fan, I want to know if Deshaun Watson's ahead. I want to know if Deshaun Watson right now, if we had to play a game tomorrow, and thank God we don't, would Deshaun Watson get the start? Aaron, are you under the impression that Watson is ahead of Shador right now?
1: I guess because...
0: How?
1: That's...
0: How?
1: Riz, the managing partner of the Browns sat there 2 weeks ago and basically told you as such. So why am I to say that I think that they're... I also wonder, you know, did Monken get this job in part because he thought he could resurrect something out of the Deshaun Watson trade? It's just such...
0: A year ago...
1: I'm sick of talking about this guy. I'm sick of watching this guy.
0: This is Daniel Oyafusi, friend of show, and he writes for ESPN's NFL Nation. A year ago, it appeared Watson...

0: played his final snap in Cleveland and possibly the NFL. What changed? I'll wait for your answer, Paul.
1: I don't. What do you want me to say?
2: The attractive quarterbacks in the 2027 draft change. I don't.
0: Hold on. Now, highly motivated and playing in an offense that caters to his strengths. How do I know that? Based on two practices you watched on OTAs in the month of May?
2: Right.
0: Come on.
2: And Instagram videos of him doing running back drills. Highly motivated? Chris, do you think Deshaun's highly motivated?
1: Aaron, I don't know, but I would imagine, yeah.
0: The about face on this, though, came from Haslam. Owner Jimmy Haslam said, quote, Deshaun has a great chance, a fresh start with an offensive-minded coach. He said that at the owners' meetings after last year saying, we took a big swing and a miss and we're going to move on. What changed? Nobody can answer that. What changed? Coaches, Monken, a new opportunity?
2: Did they think he was a really good teammate to the other guys last year?
0: Yes, they do, by the way. If you want to know the truth about that, they were very impressed the way the kid worked his ass off and helped the young guys. He didn't have to do that. I don't mean to name names. There have been other quarterbacks who's like, I don't want anything to do with any of these young kids. I'm here to do my own thing.
2: Great. Then hire him as a quarterback coach.
0: Get ready for Deshaun Watson week one. It's almost like they're not giving Shador. I'm not gonna die on that hill this year because I can't win. I think Sanders deserves a chance. He finished the year 3-4 in the worst offense in the league. I bring him back and save the veteran for later, but they want to do it this way, fine. Maybe they think he gives them a better chance. Gives you a better chance to win.
1: I would say Shador.
0: How?
1: But
0: you would? Over a 10-year vet with 3-time Pro Bowler?
1: I'll take the guy who's played consistently for the last 5 years.
2: When was the last time Watson won a game?
0: Can he survive a quarter? Can he get hit?
1: We don't know.
0: Oh.
2: I mean, I think the answer to that is pretty clearly no, because he hasn't.
0: I'm way late. Give me the headlines, Chris. Get me out of this.
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2: 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Now, the attention has shifted. Madison Square Garden. Well, Cleveland will face the Knicks tonight in game 1 of the Eastern Conference Finals, with New York a 7.5-point favorite at FanDuel, America's number one sports book. ESPN NBA senior writer Brian Windhorst gave us a little scouting report of the Knicks on the Really Big Show on Monday.
4: OG Anunoby, who will be back from missing 2 games with a hamstring injury, I expect him to start tomorrow night. The guy that you can leave, if you're going to leave anybody, is Josh Hart. But it's not like Josh Hart's a Star Thompson. Josh Hart can score. But you may see the Cavs stick, you know, Allen or Mobley on Josh Hart and then have him cheat off to try to help on Brunson or Towns. Also, Brunson is a free throw maven. He is an adept at getting to the line. Just like the Cavs and Harden do it, Brunson does some of the same arts. And you will be frustrated at times with how often he is able to get to the foul line.
2: Tip-off tonight is at 8:10. Feels like the Cavs may go back to the Dean Wade starting lineup over Max Strus, though that's not official. Riz, how do you feel about Wade trying to slow down Jalen Brunson?
0: I'll take my chances with it. I didn't even get to enjoy. I watched the game again yesterday on my deck, Extend Technology. I watched the game again because I feel like what did I have, 10 hours to enjoy it? And now I have to get ready for this that you won a game 7 to move on. The Knicks, when they eliminated the Hawks, they had 10 days to enjoy that.
2: Riz, it was such an ass-kicking.
0: Aaron, it was an all-time God. It was an all-time Cleveland sporting event. Forget Cavs. Forget. I'm just saying, as a Cleveland sports fan, it's one of the greatest games I've ever seen. And I appreciate it. Now, all that crap, Brunson, this, none of that matters. What matters is, am I getting angry Mobley and angry Allen? Because if I am, I'm going to roll with the Cavs in this series.
2: When I look back at Game 7, a couple things stood out to me. One,
0: Dunking?
2: If they'd have made their free throws, they might have won by 50.
0: That was a little frustrating, but I hope they're going to shoot free throws better. But go ahead, next.
2: I thought watching the game back that even though the stats didn't really show it, James Harden had a great game.
0: Yeah, great game. He had rebounds. He distributed the ball. He had assists. I agree.
2: He had one turnover.
0: One turnover. That was huge.
2: I thought nobody realizes, Riz, you're not asking him to score 45. He can maybe once in a series, but you're not asking him to be a superhero here. You're asking him to take some of the pressure and load off Donovan Mitchell, to play hard on defense. And so everybody's standard for what James Harden should be and what you're expecting him to deliver doesn't necessarily align. Reset that. Don't turn the ball over.
0: I just want to see these guys play like they did Sunday, man. They were possessed. When have you seen Jared Allen fly down the lane and throw down a windmill dunk from the foul line before? Come on. Mobley, too, man. Mobley went into the paint, got knocked down, got up, hit his free throw. I was impressed.
2: Riz, they call him, when he does that, they call him Dr. J.
0: Wow.
2: A. Wow. Dr. J. A.
0: Next.
2: Tonight marks the next step in the career from Donovan Mitchell. The Cavs star's never played in a conference finals in his decade-long NBA career. And Winhurst wants Mitchell to take the exact same mindset tonight in Game 1 that he had in Game 7 in Detroit.
4: I think it was one of the most important things that's happened in the entire playoffs so far. Is that overstating it? You know, Donovan averaged over 6 assists a game in the regular season. He had 8 total assists in the last 3 games. He was averaging, I think, under 3 assists. And I think basically, you know, sometimes you hear the phrase, go back to the drawing board. I think the Cavs went in after Game 6, where that game was such a disappointment. Mm. And they said, what can we do to get back to being our best?
0: I don't want them to wait till Game 6 to do that again. I want them to figure this Knicks thing out in a game or two. Again, I don't feel great about tonight, but let's wait and see. I thought the Spurs weren't going to win last night either. Next.
2: I think the Cavs have gotten better during their playoffs. I feel more confident in them than I did in Game 1 of the Raptors series. Over in the West, Game 1 in Oklahoma City, Riz, was an absolute instant classic in which the Spurs and Victor Wembanyama made play after play to win on the road.
5: Here's J-Dub driving, fades to his left, jumper missed the rim, hit the backboard, and San Antonio has it. Down floor, Wemby going to go for the long three and the tie, and he hit it. He pulled up from 30 feet away. Wemby's tied the game.
2: San Antonio is in double overtime, 122-115. They win. All Victor did was have 41 and 24 boards for some box score porn. SGA was the MVP, but Rizzy struggled in this game, 7-23 from the floor. Yep. Tony, are the Spurs now in the pole position to win this series?
0: No. No. In fact, Chris, look at me. That's your one. Enjoy your one win.
1: Riz, I disagree. I think the Spurs win it.
0: Guaranteed win night tomorrow for the Oklahoma City Thunder. Next.
2: Love to see that line. To baseball, where the Guardians, Riz, are red hot. Last night in Detroit, as the weather is getting better, so is Jose Ramirez.
6: Jose hammers it deep left field. Say goodnight. Jose is heating up, folks. 3 runs batted in tonight. A double and a homer. And a 4-game hitting streak with 8 hits.
7: There goes that little guy again.
6: If you know a Tiger fan, call him and ask him if they've seen this before.
2: Jose Ramirez, the homer.
0: 7 walks. This is all since being moved to the 2-hole. Jose is 6 of 13. He has 7 walks, and he has reached base 11 times in his last 19 at-bats. Okay. This is as late as he's ever taken to come around. And I was a little concerned, I have to admit. But I'm not worried about him as much as I am Kwan. Kwan getting moved out of leadoff spot, that's... I don't know if that whole left field, center field thing is related to this. I just thought...
2: Andre's been telling us, and I'm trying to get a hold of Dre to come on at some point this week, and I think he will. He's been telling us that Kwan's not healthy. in so many words, that it's a physical issue.
0: Well, then sit him down for a week or two.
2: I would agree.
0: Let him go to the to keep running him out there. His bat speed's off. Everything's off. All the analytics is off.
2: Slade Ciccone, by the way, really good last night. He gave up 2 runs in 7 1/3. Cleveland 8-2.
0: By the way, he's 3-0 in his last 3 starts. My Paisan, way to go, Slade.
2: Cleveland wins 8-2 in the series opener yesterday. The two teams are back at it tonight.
0: Italians name their kids Slade. Go ahead. I'm sorry.
2: Parker Messick is on the mound for the Guards. And in the NHL, Riz, it was a classic Game 7. What a sports night.
0: But Chris got sound from TSN, which is, that Toronto?
2: No, that's Canada. The Canadiens.
0: Right, listen to this guy. This is a Game 7 goal in overtime to go to what, the semis?
1: To the conference finals.
0: The conference finals.
8: Loose puck in the slot. Habs are going to skate it to center. Carrier feeds it ahead. Far side. Evans drives the middle. Shot. Scores! Game 7. Overtime winner. Alex Newhook has come through for Montreal, and the run stays alive off to the Eastern Conference Finals.
0: He didn't even bust a nut.
2: I know the problem. Montreal.
0: Chris, no. No.
2: Yes. Good call, Chris.
0: No. Yes. I'm not allowed to say that.
2: No.
0: Oh, come on. You're getting, come on.
2: You're doing the Tony Rizzo show.
0: No, I'm not. I didn't swear. It's not one of the 7 words.
1: I don't think my bosses, including Craig Karmazin, would be very happy hearing that.
0: I can't,
2: Chris,
0: do it
2: you know
0: again.
2: What you this just... is for him? It's post-health issue. YOLO, baby. You know what I mean?
0: I am pretty much. I have carte blanche to do whatever the hell I want. After
2: free
0: that
2: roll.
0: Episode.
2: Free roll. That's right. Yeah. What was I saying? I don't even remember.
0: Forget about it.
2: The French call, this was my point. Montreal, they love their French, right? This is
0: I've
2: in Quebec.
0: There.
2: This
0: I've
2: is
0: been there.
2: They stare. So, Chris, the guy yelling in French, I'm guessing, is the best call
0: well,
2: of
0: Chris
2: it.
0: Couldn't find
1: I
0: it.
1: Couldn't find it.
0: Chris couldn't find it.
2: Well, you don't have
0: all
2: French
0: Twitter.
2: All he's
0: got Twitter. Is that guy going, goal, and they win in 7. Sounds like Paul Keels when the Buckeyes score. And there's Jeremiah Smith. Touchdown, Buckeye. They go up 45-10. All right. Well, thank you, Aaron.
2: Sign
0: and drive back. 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

0: 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And like me, you'll be saying I love my windows. Good morning, Tony.
1: Hi, Riz. Good morning, guys.
0: It's game one of the Eastern Conference Finals. We're obviously very excited tonight. We'll have on super fan Michael Rappaport coming up at 11 o'clock. New York Knicks super fan. Tony, I wake up this morning and there's another article about Deshaun Watson.
1: Mm-hmm.
0: And it's national. It's our guy, Daniel, who writes for ESPN, the NFL Nation. Jeremy Fowler joined him on this piece. And the title of the place, the title of the article is, Why the Browns Are Giving Deshaun Watson Another Chance to Be QB1. A year ago, it appeared Watson had played his final snap in Cleveland and possibly in the NFL. Now, it appears that he is the front runner, which I'll get to in a minute, for this starting quarterback job. A year ago, the owner said, we took a big swing and a miss, and it's time to move on. This year at the owner meetings, suddenly Deshaun has a really good chance to start. What changed, Tony?
1: I think, number one, Watson made a pretty good recovery from what we thought were possibly career-ending injuries. Everyone was amazed at how well he came back from that.
0: Okay. He came back for it on grass in shorts.
1: I know.
0: He didn't come back in his field yet. He hasn't gotten hit yet. He hasn't run out of the pocket yet on third down. But okay. Okay.
1: Well, that's one thing.
0: Okay.
1: The other thing is, as we all know, they're paying him anyway. They're paying him anyway. They created the exit strategy last year, and it involves next year, not this year. Okay, so they can't release him. They decided not to. So the third thing is, you might disagree with this, but they haven't found their future quarterback yet. Okay, remember last year they went on a hunt for him. And Haslam said, well, if we don't find the guy, we'll just build the team until the next one. So in the meantime, you need a veteran in that quarterback room. And you're paying this one $46 million, and he looks to be in better shape than you've ever seen him in your 4 years. And it dawned on him, why would we pay him not to play if he's able to play? And if he's the best one in the room, play him. He's the bridge quarterback until next year.
0: I was just going to ask, what's the end game?
1: The end game is to get to next year's draft.
0: So they think he'll be good, but not good enough to take him to the playoffs?
1: Yeah, I'd put it that way.
0: Okay.
2: Hold on. He's the bridge from himself
1: to the next guy.
2: That sounds, Tony, like the old bridge to nowhere, does it not?
1: It could be, but it just, you know, You either play him or put him in position to play. I'm not giving him the job yet either. Or you go out and get another Flacco, and you're paying two guys to fill that role. So I think that's what's happened, is that dawned on them that, why don't we just play it out one last year and then proceed from there?
0: Okay. Is he the front runner right now?
1: I would say he is, but until, you know, Monken says it, it's just speculation. But
0: today
1: is
0: day one of OTAs. Yeah. Your media won't be there. You're only allowed in tomorrow. Who's taking the first team reps today at quarterback?
1: It could be Shador still at this point. You know, technically, Deshaun Watson took in the veteran voluntary camp, Riz, a couple weeks ago.
0: Yep.
1: Technically, when the quarterback took the first snap,

0: in individual drills, it was Watson. But when they got to the first team period, it was Shador. And then they had five team periods, and Watson was number one in three of the five. So over the course of the practice, he kind of got more.
1: Okay. And again, I'm going to trust the coach, and I understand how a 10-year vet against air could look better than a kid that struggled in the worst offense in the league last year, which I understand. The other thing I need to set straight here is the quarterback timeline, which the coach has come out and said, we'd like to have a guy in place to start training camp. Okay, I'm all for getting a guy ready, which we haven't done here in 5 years, for game number one. Stefanski never did that. I'm all in favor of it. I just want everyone to understand something. Until you get in the game, until there's live tackling, nothing is etched in stone, correct?
0: Sure.
1: Whoever they throw out there.
0: Sure.
1: Because the story's going to be written, and it's going to be reported nationally all over, that Deshaun Watson has won the starting quarterback job until he goes out in a preseason game and pulls an Achilles again.
0: Yeah.
1: Thank you. People want all this stuff set in stone. Tony, I would guess the coach would wait until after the last preseason game to truly decide who the starter would be.
0: It may come to that. It may come to usually the second last preseason game, right? And then you go into that last game.
1: Right, I'm just saying, this whole thing, he wants his starter by the end of OTAs. That's a joke.
0: No.
1: It's a joke.
0: I think that's a bad verbiage. It should be he wants his depth chart set for training camp.
1: Fine.
0: And that's all he said.
1: Yes. I was one of the few people in this town that thought Deshaun Watson could play. I still do. Mm-hmm. If he's got a clean slate, which I'm hearing, both mentally and physically, with the new coach in a new offense. How is this possible? It says he's playing in an offense that plays to his strengths. How do I know that? From three practices in shorts.
0: Mm-hmm.
1: How do I know that?
0: I don't know.
1: Okay.
0: How the author knows that.
1: Okay. They're fine. And maybe Jeremy knows something we don't know. I don't know. Okay. All I'm saying is, for me to sit here and go, well, he's going to be my quarterback without playing in a game, I can't do it.
0: No, and I don't think he should. And I'm not doing it. And I don't think Monken's doing it. But people are just jumping to the conclusion that it's etched in stone, and it's not. He wants a 1-2-3 to start training camp. That's all he said. Okay. Then
1: by the way, I'm glad. I'm all for that because I'm not doing the quarterback derby. Okay?
0: Exactly. You can't do that. And so he wants a 1-2-3-4. But if Aaron is accurate and he goes stumbling around in joint practices and preseason games, there'll be a change.
1: Okay.
0: Okay. So just let it play out.
1: Okay, but I see all these.
0: Well, I think what's happening, Riz, the Browns, okay, we have talked a lot about Watson on our show. So anyone who listens to us at this point should know there's no Malik Willis, there's no Anthony Richardson, there's nobody else, okay? It's Watson or Shador. Nationally, they still can't get a grip on Watson.
2: Right, they're trying to send rising from the dead to Cleveland, right, yeah.
0: Lazarus is coming in to quarterback. And I think the Browns are starting to condition the national media. Like, hey, listen, don't blow this off. This is very possible.
1: All right, do you think there'll be some kind of backlash if Watson were to start, which I think is the silliest narrative I've heard?
0: I agree with you. We get the reaction. People look on the YouTube. People still can't believe that we thought he was gone. No, he's not gone yet.
1: How much of that is what he went through, which, by the way, he wasn't convicted of anything, he just paid people off, versus how badly he played, how badly he looked on the field?
0: I think all of it.
1: Okay.
0: And the setback, no number one picks for 3 years, and the salary cap constraints.
1: Yeah.
0: It was all on him.
1: Do you think there's a world where he returns to form? And if so, what kind of form?
0: Yeah, I think, Riz, to expect the Deshaun Watson of 2019?
1: Yeah, I can't expect the Pat Mahomes from 2025 year either. It's time has a way. But go ahead.
0: I think there's a pathway that he looks better than he ever has in a Cleveland uniform.
1: Now, that's a low bar.
0: Yeah, but people think he's going to be that guy throwing a tipped interception on the first play of the game every game. I think he's going to look better than that, but not as good as his prime.
1: Okay. But you don't see him returning to prime. I just watched a guy go to win the Super Bowl who looked 3 years ago. They couldn't run him out of New York fast enough.
0: I know. So it's possible.
2: He wasn't coming off the physical. So, Riz, to me, there are two things that mostly drive my feelings about Watson. Number one is the fact that he cannot stay healthy. And nobody can deny, that is the number one problem with him. And number two is the fact that he's like the physical manifestation of the worst transaction in the history of Cleveland sports. And I don't like being reminded of this disaster over and over and over again.
1: Well, guess what, Aaron? Seems the Browns are over it. Seems the Browns got over that.
0: See, and I think...
2: No, I'm over it. They're the one who's still trying to make fetch happen with Deshaun Watson.
1: No. What Tony's saying is, what do you have to lose?
0: Yeah, and
1: you got to pay him anyway.
0: You have to understand. People take the next step and say, oh, we're going to give him more money next year and be with him for three more years. No, this is it. This is the last year of Deshaun Watson in Cleveland.
1: Hold on. Deshaun Watson takes the Browns to their first ever Super Bowl. And you're telling me they're going to get rid of him?
0: Don't do that to me. Hey.
2: Chris, that'd be a real nice problem to have.
1: Hey, Chris.
0: There is precedent for this.
1: I know.
0: Okay.
1: I know.
0: Did the Ravens get rid of Trent Dilfer after he took him to the Super Bowl?
1: Yes.
0: Okay. So, and did the Vikings get rid of Sam Darnold after he took him to 14-3?
1: Yes.
2: And was that a terrible move that the Vikings made?
1: Well, in their case, it was. Job.
2: Yes.
0: In their case, it was. In the Baltimore case, it wasn't. So, I don't jump.
1: Chris, I'm sorry. That's what I'm rooting for right now. I want the show. I'm a Shador fan, but I'm fait accompli. I've realized. I've come to the realization that Shador, it's not going to be here for Shador. And that's fine. I wish the kid the best.
0: Now, Riz, if Watson continues to get hurt, he's got his opportunity.
1: I think Shador went 3-4 last year in seven games. I think he'd do better than that this year. I do. Well, I don't know about.
0: Don't count him out. I mean, you know both of them are going to play.
2: Tony was playing with.
1: The people there have already counted him out.
0: No.
1: Yes.
0: No, because the year's 17 games. Watson's not going to play 17 games. That even if he starts.
1: Well, I hope Shador gets a chance. I guess that's all I can say. And I don't want it to be because of injury. That's I don't want to root for that.
0: Well, if Watson struggles, if they bench Joe Flacco, they could bench Deshaun Watson, right?
1: Okay, I'm gonna quote the monk man who was out here yesterday. He said, I
0: can't unsee him. By the way, I woke up in the middle of the night looking.
1: Tony, I pray for wins. So however the wins come. I guess I'll just have to deal with it as a Brown.
0: There you go.
2: Here's the crazy thing about Monkman. His sign said, I pray the number 4 wins. So Chris and I were debating whether he's praying for wins or he's praying that we get at least four wins.
0: Or number 4.
1: Or he's rooting
0: Watson.
1: For number 4.
2: Yeah, there you go.
0: It's a triple pun.
2: Riz, let me get your reaction to this also with this story, okay? I believe that it is absolutely 100% guaranteed that both of these quarterbacks are going to play this year, okay?
1: Yeah,
0: I agree.
2: So, okay, if you believe that, and I believe that, and Grossi believes that, what difference does it make whether Watson plays first or Shador plays first?
1: It doesn't make a difference to me, but it makes a difference to our audience. It does to some people.
2: Why?
1: I don't know. You have to ask them. I can't answer for them.
0: Well, the fact is, you have one of the most popular players on the team,
1: Shador,
0: versus the most unpopular. I don't want to use the word hated,
1: but unpopular player.
0: Yes.
1: Yeah,
0: I mean it's a crazy story.
1: I want everyone
0: and
1: to
0: understand.
1: They're
0: both on the same team.
1: Even that guy sitting across from me, he's awful quiet all of a sudden. That Watson comes out and starts 5-2, ain't nobody going to bring up anything else.
2: No.
1: Yeah.
2: No.
1: Ain't going to happen.
3: No. If Watson wins,
0: and that's all that's important.
3: That's all that matters.
0: Right? That's all that matters. You've said it many times, Riz. It doesn't matter what the name on the back says.
1: No. I need somebody to play at a high level.
2: The biggest problem is since they made the trade, they haven't won.
1: I want to go back to the playoffs. The last taste I have in my mouth is getting my ass beat in the city of Houston, Texas. Yeah. Okay, that was no fun. Okay?
0: Think about it. Joe Flacco used to kill the Browns when he was in his heyday with the Baltimore Ravens. He came here and he took the Browns to the playoffs, and he was the most loved player of our time.
3: True.
0: So the same thing could happen to Watson or whoever's playing. It's just, Monken says it. How do you change the culture? You win.
1: All right. Todd Monken was hired when, Chris? January
3: 28th.
1: Tony, he hasn't met Myles Garrett yet. Tony, is Myles supposed to be here?
0: Is he supposed to?
1: Yeah, is he supposed to be here?
0: If he's Yeah, I would say, if I'm a teammate of his, yes. I say, hey, man, you should be here. We're a team.
1: Okay.
0: T-E-A-M.
1: Okay, he's not going to be here today? We don't know for sure.
0: We don't.
1: But he's not expected to be
0: correct.
1: Here.
0: Correct.
1: Okay. Is there a problem, or are we just reading? The guy's going to get 25 sacks this year. And as long as he sacks a Trevor Lawrence on September 13th twice, do I give a crap about an OTA?
0: Maybe we shouldn't give a crap. But again, if I was part of the team, I would give a crap. If I was a teammate.
1: I am part of the team, and I give a crap. No, you know what I mean? You don't even have to get dressed. Just show up.
0: Yeah. Yeah.
1: Go, hey, coach, we're all here, man. You guys, let's go.
0: How hard is that?
1: Hey, right? Who wants some Arby's? Let's go.
0: I agree with you, Riz, but it is what it is, right? He's on the pedestal.
1: Is Jerry Jeudy coming?
0: I don't know.
1: What was Jerry Jeudy doing that was so important to 2 weeks ago?
0: I don't know. He has reported OTA.
1: Denzel will be here today, right?
0: I would think so. He was out of the country. Who is another one? Grant Delpit we're talking about the voluntary minicamp, the last time we saw the veterans at practice.
2: Yeah, but Denzel's been around a lot.
0: He was at the groundbreaking.
2: Let's put it this way. Denzel and Todd Monken have met each other.
0: Yes. And where is it?
1: If we had a new market manager here and I was having, do you think I'd go 3 months without meeting Tom Olsen?
0: I totally agree. You know,
1: I don't know.
0: If there had not been a coaching change and Schwartz was still here.
1: Right.
0: We'll see it in June. So
1: do you think there's still a little animosity there about Jim Schwartz being passed over?
0: I don't think that's what's keeping Miles away. I think he's just, you know, the 23 sack, he has reached a new pedestal in his career. And he's going to do what he wants to do.
2: For a 5-win team, congratulations,
1: Tony, Miles. To read some of these paragraphs in this article, Chris, stop me. If the Browns are banking on Monken, a 60-year-old first-time NFL head coach, to lead the franchise into a new era of meaningful football after he spent the past 3 seasons as the Ravens' offensive coordinator. Tony, there's just so much on the line this season. I know we say it every year, but I think this year, I think he could be 3-14. I think he could be 14-3. I really do. I could see both case scenarios. You'll probably be 9-8 or whatever it is.
0: Somewhere in the middle.
1: Yeah, right. And somewhere in the middle, but I could see it. All right, a couple of things. Rookie contributions, all right? I'm going to give you the rookie. You tell me if they're starting week one.
0: Okay.
1: Week one, Browns rookies. Spencer Fano.
0: Week one, starter.
1: Okay. KC Concepcion.
0: Week one.
1: Starter. Denzel Boston.
0: Week one.
1: Tony,
0: that's if they put 3 on the field the first game.
1: Tony, that's asking a lot for anybody, let alone a first-time head coach. I've got in the past 2 years, and by the way, I need a Quinshon Judkins update while you're there tomorrow. I've got so many new guys on this offense, Harold Fannin. I'm going to have 7 to 8 new guys.
0: That's where the sophisticated word comes in.
1: Sophisticated tanking. Yeah. Emmanuel McNeil Warren.
0: I think so.
1: Wow.
0: I think so.
1: Austin Barber.
0: No.
1: Okay. Parker Brailsford.
0: Very possible.
1: We hope so.
0: Yeah, I've never said this about a center before in my life, but I think he's the key to this draft. If he comes
1: Welcome to the club, T.
0: If he comes through, it so solidifies
1: Justin Jefferson.
0: No, special teams.
1: Joe Royer.
0: Not a starter, but he'll play.
1: Talon Green. Tony, are you buying the package for Talon Green?
0: You know, Wildcat quarterback. That's what he would be.
1: John, do you ever see the look on a quarterback's face when they bring in the other guy to run the Wildcat?
0: I know. I mean, if you're the best, I think Tom Brady and Peyton Manning would put up with that. But they might not have a choice. And we'll see.
1: And then I want to leave out Carson Ryan, who's the BYU kid.
0: Possible
1: blocking
0: tight end.
1: Okay.
0: Third tight end. And H-back, if they don't utilize the fullback, if Mike Burton, the new fullback, he didn't even play last year, don't forget. Yeah. If he doesn't come through, Carson Ryan has a possibility of being the equivalent of that.
1: Veterans and rookies now. What does the O-line look like tomorrow?
0: That's a good question because I want to see who's at center. If it's Elgton Jenkins.
1: I think they'll put Jenkins in for now.
0: I don't know.
1: I think they probably might. He's a vet.
0: Yeah, but
1: like they're going to give a kid. The kid's been here 2 weeks.
2: So then Tevin Jenkins is going to be one of the guard spots?
1: Go ahead. Let's assume this. Give me the line if Brailsford doesn't start.
0: It'd be Fano at left tackle, Zion Johnson at left guard.
1: Okay. Right?
0: The guy from the Chargers.
1: Yes.
0: Elgton Jenkins.
1: At center.
0: Center.
1: Who's a guard, but okay.
0: Right guard would probably be Tevin Jenkins. And Titus Howard.
1: Howard at right tackle.
0: Yes. Now, if Brailsford is inserted there right off the bat, you move Elgton Jenkins, where he was a Pro Bowl left guard, not right guard.
1: Jeez.
0: Move him to left guard, and you move Zion Johnson.
1: So they're rooting for everybody's rooting for Brailsford, right. even the
0: yeah.
2: And then you have Tevin Jenkins in a better role for him, which is as a backup.
0: Off the bench.
2: Yeah, right.
0: He's the number one interior.
1: Okay, where does Whipler play into this?
0: Well, Whipler has to get on the field first.
1: Where does Zach Zinter play in this?
0: He was playing left guard, second team at the voluntary.
1: Okay, where does DeJuan Jones play into this?
0: Right swing tackle.
1: Okay.
0: Right tackle, left tackle, when needed.
1: Is he healthy?
0: I'm trying to think. No, he did not line up at voluntary minicamp. He was there, but didn't line up.
1: Okay.
0: And they had Barber at right tackle.
1: Tony.
0: Oh, that was, no, wait a minute. That was at rookie minicamp. I'm confusing my minicamps. They've had so many of them.
1: Often imitated, never duplicated. The quarterback tracker. You wrote about it today. A million views again. Like, Tony, it doesn't matter how silly I think it is. You know, it really doesn't, because I know what numbers are, and the numbers are great. But what is it about the tracker that just fascinates people? And I want you to explain. People are going, why are you doing this for practice?
0: Because the coaches track it, okay? What do you think they're out there doing? They're not out there just playing catch. Everything is videoed, studied, and graded.
1: Right.
0: Okay? And here's one thing I wanted to get out of people's minds. You may have fallen victim to this, but mostly I hear it from other people. You know, a guy, first of all, anything Shadur does is overly scrutinized. He shows up with two interceptions on a day on the tracker. And, well, maybe they were trying to get the defensive backs, you know, but they were instructed to do that. No. There is no coach who encourages interceptions at practice.
1: So the interceptions in the tracker are detrimental to these quarterbacks.
0: Yes, it's their record, okay? These are the facts. These are the most unbiased facts, our tracker. The numbers, all right? The numbers are what they are. And you might say, well, the guy ran the wrong route and it was intercepted. Well, in a real game, that's on the quarterback. It's his interception. It's not the receiver's interception, right?
1: Right.
0: In a real game.
1: Correct.
0: Same thing on the tracker.
1: I mean, unless it's obvious tip pass or whatever,
0: and then the coaches understand.
1: And then you would say that in the quarterback tracker.
2: That's why explaining the tracker every time it comes out is important.
1: Yeah. No, I mean, if a ball bounced off Jerry Judy's chest defender, you know.
0: But when they study the tape the next day and they the coaches know. Like, Shadur threw an interception in veteran voluntary camp.
1: Okay.
0: Where the receiver who was Malachi Corley.
1: He said something to him.
0: Slowed down, and it enabled the ball to be intercepted. Okay. It goes on the quarterback's record, just like in a game. But when they review it, the coaches know that wasn't Shadur's
1: totally
0: fault.
1: His fault. Yeah. Right, right.
0: So the quarterback tracker can't talk to you like that. But please understand that that record goes on the quarterback.
1: Right, so tomorrow,
0: we will be
1: tracking. Will I have the quarterback tracker? Where do I get it, Tony?
0: Well, it'll be on
1: all of our social.
0: Yeah. Oh yeah. Chops will as soon as it's built by Nick Carlucci, our staff.
1: Shout out Nick Pizon.
0: Right. Chops tweets it out, and then I am. Put it in my story when I write about the day's event.
2: So when you guys do this, are you each assigned a quarterback to watch? How do you do it?
0: Me, myself, Chops, and Justin Cooper compiled the tracker. Mostly Chops and Cooper. And see, last year we had these dual fields going on. Yeah. So Cooper
1: tough.
0: Would take one field and Chops. Okay, now if it's just one field, we're all watching, we're all charting, and we go back over the numbers afterwards to make sure everyone's accurate. Okay, if Chops has Deshaun going 5 out of 7 and I got him going 3 out of 7, we talk about, well, wait a minute, I have him 3 out of 7.
1: All right. I want everyone to understand that ESPN Cleveland has the official quarterback tracker. Okay. Now, there are, I said, often do people, now everybody's doing it, right? Everybody, but hang on. We were at Fox 8. I used to laugh my ass off. Reg will vouch for me. Fox 8, Cleveland's official school closing station. Well, who said so? We did. Like, there's no one that said, all right, Fox 8's the official school closing station. We just called ourselves the official closing, and we were the official school closing station. No. I want you to understand we are the official quarterback tracker.
0: That's right.
1: Damn it.
0: Riz, you asked why it became popular, and I got to give it to Shadur. It's all Shadur, because we started it last year.
1: Yeah.
0: Okay, and Shadur,
1: was
0: Gabriel,
1: trying to win a job.
0: Flacco,
1: right.
0: Pickett.
1: Right.
0: Okay, so.
1: Now, it's still there, though. I mean, Shadur is still in this.
0: That's why it's so popular.
2: But it's the culmination of, we used to do the floating heads, remember, and all those other things that we would. This is like the last evolution of all of that work.
0: Well, remember last year, too, Shadur's numbers stood out on many days.
1: Yeah. Okay, because he was playing with 5 out of 6. Corley. Yeah,
0: and,
1: right.
0: Stefanski had so many 7-on-7 periods. You know, you go to Green Bay, Jordan Love, or Brady, the ball never hits the ground at 7-on-7,
1: right.
0: Okay? So your percentage is going to be higher.
1: Right.
0: And he was participating in, more 7-on-7 than the team periods, okay, where you got defenders, you know, almost full speed. So anyway, as his numbers grew, man, Coach Prime picked it up and was, quote, tweeting our tracker because Shadur's numbers stood out.
1: It's because Shadur is good.
2: Well, everybody's numbers, I mean, Dylan Gabriel's numbers tomorrow are going to tell a certain story.
0: He had a couple interceptions.
2: But how many reps is he going to get? See, to me, I think kind of the completion percentage and the touchdowns are a little overrated. I look at how many reps each guy got. To me, that's the most revealing part of the statistical analysis.
1: With that said, what Aaron's talking about, then isn't it just really between Watson and Shadur?
0: I think so.
1: Yeah.
0: But,
1: who knows? Yeah. Is there a world, hold on, is there a world where your guy, I'm just teasing. Is there a world where Dylan balls out this year, Tony, clicks for him? Picks it up, starts looking like he did at Oregon, and they go with Dylan Gabriel.
0: I can't say no. There's no world for that. It's possible. And that's the beauty of having a new coach. Okay? He doesn't have any
1: scars that we have.
0: That's right. He's only looking at what he sees. Let me say this about Gabriel last year. His numbers, remember, there were times where he was like 4 out of 13, and it stood out in the tracker. Well, why? He was getting first-team reps, remember? And the competitive level was a little different than Shadur throwing to the...
2: But, Tony, he shouldn't have been, so...
0: Well, okay, but that was a reflection of his day. I'll say this. If you see on our quarterback tracker a guy for the total, all the periods, 7 yeah. on 7, 11, yeah. goes 14 of 15,
1: yeah.
0: I don't care what you say. It's a great day he had. Okay. It's a great day of practice.
1: Okay, okay.
0: If he's 4 out of 14, he had a bad day.
1: Okay.
0: And the numbers tell that story.
1: Okay. Last thing, did Jimmy Haslam sell part of the Browns?
0: Well, apparently, according to Mike Florio, Pro Football Talk, owners are in Nashville, I think, or somewhere, holding a quarterly meeting, and apparently he is selling 3% of the Browns to a private equity firm.
1: How much is 3%?
0: If the value of the team is $5 billion, which I think it was at Forbes. Remember when Woodson was going to buy in? The valuation was $5 billion a year ago.
1: He didn't buy in, Woodson?
0: No, he ended up not buying in because he would have had to divorce himself from
2: his bourbon company.
0: Bourbon and wine. Like, yeah. Okay. And he decided this is the money. A 3% valuation of $5 billion would be $150 million in cash he's going to get for selling this.
2: Wait a minute. 3% of $5 billion is $150 yeah, million?
0: I believe yeah. it is. Check it out.
1: Don't you know how to do math?
0: I was good at math. I didn't even use my calculator for that. See if I'm accurate.
1: Yeah, you're accurate. Tony, so this is just extra money for... Tone, obviously this stadium is going to cost more than they thought, right?
0: Well, apparently there's a funding gap, too. You know, we don't know. The state is committed to $600 million.
1: Not Ronayne. Right? Ronayne gave him nothing.
2: $150 million is correct.
1: Yeah. Okay. Tone, Ronayne didn't give him a dollar.
0: No, that's the county.
1: Yeah, but the county.
0: He has nothing to say about the state. So however the state comes up with that $600 million, whether it's the unclaimed funds or it's a tax on gambling, they're getting that. There's still the gap that he counted on from the county, which he's not getting. And it is about $150 million.
1: Yeah.
0: Isn't that a coincidence?
1: Yeah.
0: So 2 years ago, when the league, or 3 years ago, the league approved
1: certain companies to buy in.
0: It's a way of getting
1: cash. Just
0: like
1: the league has to approve you as an owner, and you have to be a minority owner and go through a process.
0: Right.
1: Unless you're, maybe Bezos, would just get to the top front of the line. But you know what I'm saying. Yes,
0: you have
1: right.
0: no say-so. You know, when Haslam bought into the Steelers before he owned the Browns, I think he owned 12% of the Steelers. It came with no rights at all other than you get a suite on game day. Okay? But it was his way of walking through the door.
1: Yep.
0: Same thing with these private equity firms. They got 3%. The Giants sold 10% of their team to a private equity firm.
1: Okay.
0: Anyway, 2 years ago, I asked Haslam, wouldn't this be a way of getting some extra cash so you could finance this thing themselves? He goes, yeah, but, you know, you're taking on another partner, and we're a family team. And so, but he turns out he tapped that bank. It's like a bank account.
1: Sure.
0: This Arctos company also owns 10% of I think the Buffalo Bills and the Chargers.
1: See, what do they get out of any residuals?
0: You know what they get? In 10 more years,
1: they're going to be able to buy a team.
0: Their $150 million is going to be worth $450 million.
2: Yeah, is it weird that the same fund can own multiple pieces of different teams?
0: It
2: That's
0: is weird.
2: Bizarre.
0: It is weird. But
1: it's free money for the owners.
0: And they're
1: really
0: the
1: private.
2: So that's why they approved it.
1: Yeah, our coast doesn't get to say who's starting at quarterback.
0: Right. And for them, it's like buying gold bullion. Yeah, it's an investment. That's all it is. Sports franchising is the biggest sports
1: biggest
0: event.
1: I agree.
0: That's why. But the ticket to get in is high. You have to have multi-billions to get in. That's why this is Haslam's new business. He's going to buy more. From my understanding, of the Milwaukee Bucks. He owns 25%.
1: Sure, everybody's excited about that. All right.
0: This has been a long segment.
1: Excellent work. Excellent work, T. You're free to go.
0: Oh, I am? All right.
1: All good.
0: You know what? Okay. I'll listen in.
1: I got Rappaport coming up at 11. I got to take two breaks before top of the hour. We're a little behind.
0: I got you.
1: All right.
0: Thank you.
1: Tony, great stuff as always. Now, tomorrow you'll be out there.
0: Yes.
1: What time?
0: I think it's 11:45. Okay. So do you want me on before?
2: Yes.
1: If anything happens, just call Aaron. You guys will be on.
2: Yeah, we'll be on from noon to 1, of course, with Hammer and Emmett. Before Tony goes, I did want to promote Riz because we're getting low on spots. For our ESPN Cleveland golf outing, which is June 2nd. It's at Bunker Hill. Tony, you will be making an appearance, I assume, that day.
0: Yes.
2: We have golf. We have dinner. We have drinks. We have all the giveaways and the swag bag. And, Riz, to you, what stands out about our golf outing that makes it different than every other
1: The fact that I never get to play. And that might change this year. I don't know, man. I'm on a roll right now. I can kind of do whatever I want. I might play. I might let you guys do the show. I might play in the outing. Maybe I'll play with Brett in Columbus. I don't know.
2: ESPNClevelandEvents.com if you want to sign up now. But do it quickly because the spots are flying at ESPN.

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8: 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Joining us now is Dr. Peter McCullough with some smart ways to be prepared before summer begins. Doctor, summer is supposed to be relaxing, but travel can come with surprises. So why is summer a time when families should think ahead medically?
9: Because there's always stress about getting sick on a trip and then ending up in the urgent care.
8: What are some of the most common issues that families will run into during these summer trips from a medical standpoint?
9: Various forms of food poisoning or traveler's diarrhea, getting viral upper respiratory tract infections that get too far along and they become a bacterial secondary infection like a bronchitis, then of course usual things like bladder infections, yeast infections.
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4: Well, you guys are all telling me that this is going to be the best quarterback class of all time. I guess I must start doing mock draft.
6: Oh, I didn't know if this was an NBA mock or an NFL mock.
4: It's an NFL mock. Chris, give CBS credit. Mike Renner. I mean, it's May, and they're doing mocks.
6: Credit?
4: All right. Who do you think has the top pick?
6: The Jets.
4: Arizona.
6: Yeah. Okay.
4: Tony said yesterday, our new strategy for, you know, if I'm in Survivor, I guess I am a survivor. I don't need to be in it. I am one. Our strategy for Survivor this year is just pick against the Cardinals every week. Jacoby Brissett is their quarterback, their starter.
6: They're in a contract dispute with him, but yes, I think you're correct.
4: And I believe Gardner Minshew is the backup there.
6: Well, I believe Carson Beck is also around the facility at last check.
4: Arizona takes Arch Manning. Do you guys think teams at some point this year, midway through the NFL season, will start to tank for the march for Arch?
6: Not just for Arch, but for all the quarterbacks that everybody is saying
4: you
6: are so
4: see
6: fantastic
4: a tank job
6: draft.
4: Coming.
6: Yeah, yeah. What happened in the NBA with everybody saying this is such a great draft?
4: Well,
6: by the way, I don't know
4: kids.
6: For sure that it is.
4: Well, there's supposed to be 4 kids.
6: I don't know that any of them are as good as the guy that had 40 and 25 boards last night, but okay.
4: Who's Miami's quarterback? Malik Willis?
6: Yes.
4: Oh, God. At number 2, Miami takes Jeremiah Smith, wide receiver, Ohio State. Number 3, the Jets, Dante Moore. Guess who's on the clock, Chris? They have us number 4. You know what I'm going to tell you? Mark this down. Today, May 19th, Browns will not have a top 5 pick in this draft. They won't. Book it.
7: I'd agree with that.
4: With the 4th pick in the 2027 NFL draft, Cleveland Browns select Drake Lindsey, quarterback, Minnesota?
6: What? Who?
4: Paw?
6: We took Drake?
4: So Drake, hold on. Paw, Drake Lindsey is an... Oh, God, I love this. He's an up-and-comer. More people need to know about because of his certified rocket launcher right arm.
6: A quarterback from the University of Minnesota?
4: He's right there with Lenora Sellers, South Carolina, for strongest arm in college football. Unlike Sellers, Lindsey has showed the ability to throw to multiple speeds and layer passes beautifully over the middle. He'll need to improve his accuracy and pocket presence, But I like his chances of doing that in year two as a starter. Chris.
7: So this is not your typical prospect where you type in the name and the draft profile pops up. Like, he's not listed on any of those databases.
4: What do you mean?
6: Renner has gone insane.
7: I had to pull open an article to actually read about his different traits. Classic quarterback archetype of big arm pocket passers in the vein of Drew Bledsoe.
4: Give me his size.
7: 6'5", 230.
6: Pretty tall.
4: Joe Flacco.
7: Willing to stand in the pocket, deliver the football. In the muddied pocket he has to deal with at Minnesota's offensive line.
4: What was Minnesota's record last year with him?
6: I don't know that you want to even ask that.
4: I want to ask.
6: Minnesota football players are who, Riz? Can you name me who's the best player who ever went to Minnesota? Not that this matters.
4: To Minnesota?
6: Antoine Winfield's kid went to Minnesota?
4: Let me see. Let me Google Minnesota football players.
6: There's a Hall of Famer. There's some Hall of Fame linebacker or some defensive player.
7: They went 7-5 last year.
6: Oh, that's over 500,
7: there
6: Chris.
7: There you go. They beat New Mexico 20-17 in the Rate Bowl last year.
6: Yeah. Was the guaranteed Rate Bowl, but they couldn't guarantee the rate anymore, Pa, so it's just the Rate Bowl.
4: Aaron, I can't see, like, Marion Barber, Jets, 81-89, was a decent player. I remember him. Rashard Bateman, Ravens.
6: Passed away. No, wait, hold on. I'm wrong. I apologize. That was the guy from Purdue.
4: I can't.
6: Bronco Nagurski.
7: There you go.
4: Remembers that.
6: He made the Pro Football Hall of Fame in 1963.
4: Bob Bruggers?
7: Tony Dungy.
4: Oh, wow. T. Dungy went to Minnesota? Wow.
6: Carl Eller.
4: Oh, he was really good. I was a kid. Purple People Eaters.
7: Bud Grant?
4: Bud Grant was a better coach than a player.
6: Eric Decker?
4: Fred Foggy, drafted by the Browns in 92.
6: The Fogman.
4: There's not a lot.
7: Rashad Bateman.
4: Anyway, guys, just get ready because this is where we're going. Of the top five quarterback prospects, how many of them are actually going to be good? Because you know what we had last year? Zero. And the guy that was really good, no one knew about in Indiana. Think about it. How many? Two? Maybe?
7: Maybe two.
6: Like, you're going to be good in the NFL?
4: I don't know.
6: I mean, that's even a crapshoot of the crapshoots.
4: All right, so Michael Rappaport asked Aaron, are we doing regular shtick or is this fun?
6: No, funny business.
4: What did he ask you?
6: He said he's good. He goes, are we doing regular bleep or is there funny business?
4: Pasty. Folks, extend technologies.
6: He says, tell Riz, he must introduce me. He is unbelievable.
4: Yes, as what?
6: He is supposed to be actor, comedian, and host of the I Am Rappaport podcast, which I host today, diving deep into all things Cleveland and the Cavs.
4: I Am Rappaport podcast? Okay, Michael. You know what? If you had Extend Technologies, you could watch them on a big screen. Folks, I went yesterday. The game changer for me, honestly, was the TV on the patio. 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
4: Let me get this right. It's Tony Rizzo. It's Aaron Goldhammer. Chris Oldak on the board. First of all, he's a friend of show, but I guess I have to say this. Ladies and gentlemen, joining us now on the Northfield Park hotline.
6: Jeez.
4: Let me make this. Hang on. Actor, comedian, and host of the I Am Rappaport podcast. Michael Rappaport. Morning. Morning.
11: Hello.
4: Hello.
11: Hello.
4: Is this on?
11: I'm here, my friend. I'm here.
4: Yeah.
11: How are we?
4: Yeah,
11: how are we doing?
4: I know you're feeling it. Oh, I know you're feeling it because it took you 10 seconds to get back to Aaron yesterday to come on here because you know the Knicks are favored in this series.
11: I mean, listen, you know the Knicks are favored in this series. Everybody listening knows the Knicks are favored in this series. I want to give a shout out to all my people in Cleveland. You guys must have announced it a couple hours earlier that
4: yes.
11: I was coming on.
4: Yes.
11: I'm getting texts. I'm getting phone calls. I'm getting crank phone calls. I don't know if my number's on a bathroom stall out there. Okay. I'm getting harassed. But I know the Knicks are favored. You know the Knicks are favored. I'm a friend of the show. I like that you prefaced
4: you
11: that.
4: You are. Yes.
11: But there's no friends right now. There's no friends in the Eastern Conference Finals.
4: Okay, fine.
11: So.
4: Okay, Ginger. Okay, Ginger. You got it. Let's go there now. What is your status at the Garden right now? You're not even allowed in that building. How are you rooting for this team? What I want to know the real deal.
11: Okay.
4: What is going on? Are you going to the game?
11: Excuse me. I want you to breathe. I want you to take a big, deep breath. Let's do it together. One, two, three.
4: Michael, can you answer the question?
6: Wait, Riz, Michael's looking out for your health. He doesn't even know what's happened to you in the last 2 weeks. Take a deep breath.
11: Do you guys got a red button for this guy? Press the red button for this guy.
4: All right, go. I want to know what your status is. Charles Oakley is a friend of this show, okay? He's a guy that grew up here. We know him very well. They dissed him. They did him wrong at that place. Okay, and it's our guy's cousin. What is the relationship with the Dolans here?
6: Paul Dolan is the Guardians owner, but that's James Dolan's cousin.
4: Yeah, but I don't like what they did to Oak Tree. That's not right. Did they do that to Michael? Did they do that to you?
11: Let me just get you guys out of Cleveland for a second. You got an A-list guest that you're not even letting talk because you're hyperventilating because you're so excited. I want you to breathe. I already tried to do a breathing session with you. You won't do it. You can't do it. Okay? Now, I'll explain to you what happened.
4: Please do.
11: First of all, no. He's still going.
4: Why? What?
6: He wants to talk. Michael wants to talk.
4: I want to know why they diss you guys like that. You're super fans. What's wrong?
11: Let me explain. He can't do it. He's so freaked out that the Knicks are going to win by 12 tonight that he's freaked. He can't breathe. You're still in shock that the Cavaliers are in the Eastern Conference Finals.
4: Oh, I watched that game 3 times, man. That was kick-ass right there, bro. That was fantastic.
11: That took what little life you had left in you guys. Now, let me get back to the first question. We could go to the second question. My wife is driving the car. She's disgusted. I'm calling you guys. I'm in close confines with my wife. Normally, when I make these kinds of phone calls, I'm at least a half a mile to a mile away from her. She did it because she knows.
4: What's wrong?
11: I am a longtime, lifelong New York Knicks fan. Yes. I am an Emmy Award winning director.
4: Yeah,
11: I directed,
4: and by the way, everybody loves your traitor. You were like people love that, Michael. You really did. You really took it to a next level there. Great stuff. Go ahead.
11: Thank you. Thank you. And I appreciate that you interrupt me. Then you say, go ahead. But I just know because it's an A-lister. I mean, who's calling there? Brad Pitt, Timothy Chalamet, Ben Stiller?
4: I don't
11: who's
4: want
11: calling?
4: Those people. I want you. Go ahead.
11: Okay.
6: Spike declined, by the way.
4: No, we couldn't get a hold of him. He was going to come on. But go ahead. Go on.
11: I no longer get free tickets because the night of that horrible, historical, despicable night at the Garden when they were disrespectful to one of the most beloved New York Knicks, Charles Oakley, who's also a friend of mine.
4: Yeah.
11: I said, F it. And I say, F it because I'm a trained professional. I would never curse on the radio with you guys, just to let you know, because people go, this guy's unhinged. He's an animal. I said, F it. That's 3 times I did it, just to prove to you that I didn't get lucky the first 2 times.
4: Right.
11: I said, screw it. I will no longer be silent because if you get those tickets, there are rules and regulations. And, you know, you can't be disrespectful about the Garden. You can't even be critical about the Garden or the Knicks.
14: Okay.
11: They fired the great Marv Albert. Marv Albert, who was a ball boy for the New York Knicks, they fired him when he was critical, not in a Michael Rapoport way, not in a disrespectful way. He was critical about the team, not about Dolan, not about the way the Garden is run, not about they have facial technology, any of that stuff. When they did that to Oakley, and we know Oakley, listen, Oakley doesn't need me having his back. He doesn't need anybody right. having his back. But right. I was so offended by that I went off. And since then, I don't get free tickets. Jeez. Am I allowed in the building? Yes. I've been to Knicks games. I have been to other events. I've been to Ranger games. I've been to UFC events.
14: Okay.
11: But my free tickets are, they're done. And you know what? I'm fine. Because a lot of these so-called Knicks fans, whether they're the ones in the cheap seats or on the floor, they all say and think what I say behind closed doors. I have such an affection for Oakley and those 90s Knicks. And again, Oak doesn't need me to defend him. I just was disgusted by the disrespect that he got. So to answer the question, I do not get free tickets.
14: Okay.
11: Now, I will tell you another little piece of Michael Rapoport fandom history.
14: Okay.
11: Infamously, iconically, I was at Game 3 in 2017 in Cleveland. I know I talked on the radio to you guys that day. You
14: yes.
11: can look it up, Google it.
14: Yes.
11: And I brought a broom.
14: Yes.
11: I brought a broom to the game
14: right.
11: that night, and I didn't bring one of these newfound, you know, techno light brooms. I went to an old school hardware store, and I got the thick old wood, the heavy broom, weighs about 5 to 7 pounds. And I brought that puppy, and I showed it to the Cleveland Cavaliers. I showed it to the Golden State Warriors. I walked around that arena with that broom, and they were saying, "Why would you bring a broom? It's only Game 3." I was being polite. I was there to pre-sweep and pre-clean. Now, obviously, you got gentlemen sweeped, but I will tell you one thing. By the time I got to my seat, I was getting phone calls that people from the quote-unquote Kings camp had called. They were offended by me bringing the broom. And since then, I have not gotten a free anything from the NBA since then because I'm a fan. Now, I thought I was, again, being polite, being respectful. I wanted to clean the joint up. We knew you were getting swept. I knew you were getting swept.
14: We didn't LeBron, get swept. Yeah.
11: Rich yeah. Paul, the whole crew,
14: yeah.
11: they all
14: yeah.
11: knew 5 games. And it was great because you know what I did, just to remind you? I went to Golden State for the next game. It was game 6, and I brought a plunger, and we plunged you back to Cleveland. I say that with all due respect.
14: Do you want to come to a game here? Do you want to come to a game
11: in Cleveland? Oh, yeah. I got to hook up.
14: Well, screw you. I have no tickets for you. None. You're done. Don't ask me.
11: I love that you did that.
14: You get nothing.
11: You did the old bait.
14: You get nothing from me, Rapoport. Michael, what is the feeling? Why is this year different? Why I get the feeling that, you know, Nick fan is, you know, we've been to 5 finals since the last one you went to. Just saying. And I know last year, the collapse against the Pacers there. Why is this year different?
11: Well, this year is different because of the collapse versus the Pacers. This year is different because we're a finely tuned machine. I do believe that you need to go through the fire before you, you know, get the championship. Historically, that's the way it works out. And I feel like Jalen Brunson is the X factor. I feel like Karl Anthony Towns is playing great. I feel like hopefully OG stays healthy. And if OG and Mikal Bridges do what they've done during these playoffs, we're going to make easy work of you guys.
14: Yeah, I was just going to ask, what is your prediction? What do you got? The Knicks in what?
11: I'm going to say, and I'm not one of these kooky, crazy Knicks fans. I know you're probably like, you're the kookiest and the craziest Knicks fan. I know you're probably thinking that, but you're not going to say it because I'm an A-lister. I'm going to say the Knicks are going to dismantle the Cleveland Cavaliers in 5 games. We're going to do it at the Garden. We're going to do it in 5 games.
14: No.
11: And that's no disrespect to Spider Mitchell, who's probably listening.
14: A gentleman sweep.
11: Yeah, it's going to be easy work. You know that James Harden is a magician with the ball and late in games. He can do tricks with the ball and then literally Houdini himself and disappear. That happens. But the Knicks and the Garden tonight is going to be like like a plane in the 70s. Not in the 80s, not with these fancy planes now. It's going to be like a jet taking off in the 70s, the loud TWA flights. And we're gonna beat you guys up. We've been resting. We're ready to go.
14: You're rusty. Are you worried about rust? Come on. You haven't played days. 10 days.
11: I'm not worried about rust because these guys are all veterans. Like I said, last year the disappointment versus those miserable Indiana Pacers and that miserable Tyrese Halliburton and what happened. Again, I think those are good things. I feel like Detroit, like you guys beat them this year. They're going to improve. I feel like, you know, these things make you a better team. And like I said, I'm not a crazy New York Knicks fan. Mobley is good.
14: Yeah. And, Donovan Mitchell, you ever hear him? Yeah, pretty good. I think you guys wanted him about five times and couldn't get him, right?
11: Excuse me. Let me tell you about Donovan Mitchell.
14: Yeah.
11: Has he called into this radio show?
14: Yeah, we know Donovan. Yeah.
11: Okay. You know who's the next time you speak to Spider, that's what his friends call him, Spider. The next time you speak to Spider, say, Hey, Spider, whose podcast did you do first before anybody knew about you, before you won the NBA dunk on?
14: And how'd that work out? He did your pod, and then he played for the Utah and Cleveland.
11: Yeah, and you know what? And then he went to win the dunk contest after about 3 weeks after he did the pod. Okay, and I gave him advice. I said, don't be afraid to miss. Don't be afraid to break a sweat, Spider. And life has changed for him since. Okay, first, and you ask him, say, what's the first pod you did and did Rappaport change?
14: I'm sure he remembers. Yes. I'm sure he remembers A-lister, Michael Rappaport.
6: Michael, all my Knicks fan friends have said to me that you guys are happy you're playing the Cavs and not Detroit. Can you back that up?
11: I personally feel like the way the playoffs have went for the Cavs and Detroit, obviously Detroit, did great in the regular season. Orlando came out there and, I mean, shook them to the core. Jalen Duren, you know, he was exposed to having flaws in his game. And as good as Cade is fun as that team is, you know, they need to improve. Like I said, and I mean this with all due respect to the Cavs, you guys are shocked that you're in the Eastern Conference.
14: We were the favorites today? The preseason favorites to go to the conference finals was the Knicks and the Cavs. Come on, Michael.
11: And then James Harden show up with the, I mean, why don't you guys
14: James Harden. James Harden's playing well. I know he didn't have 30 points, but he's playing well. Cavs are a better team, bro, than you remember them. I'm going to tell you that right now. They are. They found themselves.
11: I like the fro, Jared Allen.
14: Yeah,
11: you guys got to. I like Kenny Atkinson. It's a New York guy. Okay? I like you guys.
14: Yeah.
11: But I'm being honest and realistic. And I'll call them. Do I need to call tomorrow?
14: Sure, you can call every day. You're an A-lister. Okay. You can call this show whenever you want.
11: Okay, you guys, this is what we're going to do. We're going to smack you around tonight. The Knicks are going to win by 12. We're going to smack you around, and I'm going to call tomorrow. Really? I'm going to send coffee to the station. What do you like, Dunkin', Starbucks? What's your favorite coffee? You're going to need black
14: We like Patron.
11: Okay, now, what's the weather out there right now? Because I know that you guys
14: degrees,
11: are in your own weather.
14: Sunny. It's 80 and sunny. Okay, so
11: I'm going to send you a gallon of iced black coffee because you're not going to sleep tonight. You're going to be like, oh, I didn't even realize the Cavaliers were playing.
14: When the Cavs win tonight, are you going to call tomorrow or are you going to A-list me over? What? If we win, you still going to call?
11: Win, lose, or draw, you'll hear from me tomorrow.
14: Okay, deal. That's a deal. Now, what is this podcast? Now, hold on. You're doing Cleveland stuff. I am Rappaport podcast, right? Go ahead. Tell us.
11: I don't got to tell you nothing. The people of Cleveland have heard me talk about LeBron James. You've heard me talk about the late, great Jim Brown. You've heard me talk about Johnny Manziel. The people of Cleveland, they know me. They saw me outside. Actually,
14: they do love
11: me outside the.
14: They do love
11: me. They saw me outside the arena.
14: That's
11: because
14: right.
11: I forgot to mention, before I brought the broom into the arena on that fateful day versus the Warriors, I actually swept outside. Again, I had some of Cleveland's finest police officers were helping me, and your fans were baffled. They were like, what are you doing? and all that stuff. And I tell you something. I tell you, if I do need to come to Cleveland for game three or four,
14: yeah,
11: I'm going to bring a nice broom. I'm going to tell you what I'm going to do. I got the broom, the actual broom that I bought in 2017.
14: You will
11: I got
14: not that be allowed fucking wrapped. I will make sure you are not allowed in. You'll not be allowed.
11: Oh, no, I'm going to
14: call James Dolan. Luggage. I'm going to call Dolan.
7: Michael, he's going to call
14: the cousin, and you're not coming in.
6: How did you get a broom back on an airplane?
14: He's an A-lister, pilot, Aaron. Don't you listen? He's A-list.
11: The pilot was a Warriors fan.
14: Oh, tonight it's going to be Spike, Fat Joe, Chalamet, yep, the girl, and the broom. It's going to be sitting courtside tonight.
6: The broom is allowed in the garden.
14: Michael is not.
6: That's right.
11: The brooms. You know what I'm going to do instead of a broom, because the technology's improved since 2017. I'm going to send a Roomba.
14: Yeah.
11: I'm coming in with a Roomba.
14: All right, you are great. All right, we will talk tomorrow. Either way, all right.
11: All right, we'll talk tomorrow. Either way, and I want everybody
14: apologize
11: to have a great
14: to your
11: day
14: wife.
11: Out there. And
14: tell your wife sorry. She had to hear this, but thank you.
11: We
14: thank
11: should
14: you
11: all
14: for
11: collectively
14: calling.
11: Be apologizing to my wife. This is a torture for her. You guys have a great day. Have a safe day.
14: Got it, Michael.
11: Talk
14: you too.
11: Tomorrow.
14: Thanks, right. bud.
6: There okay. he is.
14: So the Dole that Dolan, Mr. that Mr. Dolan. James Dolan.
6: Yeah.
14: James takes receipts. So Oak Tree is still not allowed in Madison Square Garden?
6: That is correct.
14: And Michael, because he backed Charles, is
6: no
14: not...
6: longer allowed in Madison. Well, Rappaport wanted to be clear about this because he has
14: he
6: been.
14: He said
6: to the...
14: he went to Rangers
6: he
14: game.
6: He said he's been to the Garden. He's allowed to go if he buys tickets. But Riz, that's Celebrity Row. That's
14: those
6: a bunch
14: guys
6: of...
14: all get free tickets?
6: That's a bunch of freebies.
14: Now, hold on.
6: That's Chalamet.
14: Aren't those tickets?
6: Chalamet doesn't even buy his tickets.
14: How much for me to sit on courtside right now tonight?
6: I looked up yesterday. It was like 56 grand.
14: What?
6: Yeah.
14: 50,000?
6: Per ticket?
14: Yeah. What?
6: Let me see what I got here.
14: First of all, you can't get next to Timothy Chalamet. You can't get there. But on the other side, you can.
6: Right.
14: They're on the bench side, which is the TV side. What is it? This ticket, you're going to tell me 56 grand gets me on the other side?
6: No.
14: Where I'm not even on TV?
6: No. You're back off the floor.
14: Whoa,
6: for $19,043, and that's the closest you can get
14: wait
6: right
14: a minute.
6: Now.
14: What
6: on,
14: is back off the floor? What row?
7: I can get you six rows back for 25 grand.
14: What?
6: Okay. Well, there you go. I
14: hold
6: can
14: on,
6: get
14: wait
6: you...
14: a minute. What?
7: Half court, six rows back, 25 grand.
6: Yeah, and these look like the floor seats aren't for sale. Like
14: you can't even get on.
6: Right.
14: Okay.
6: You can get into like section like to row A.
7: Whoa, I got second row for 61,000.
14: What?
7: Yeah, 60,289. Sorry. Right behind the VIP. Next to the Knicks bench.
14: Second row, $60,000.
7: That's insane.
14: That's more than I make in a month. Not really. Chris, $60,000. Boy, would I, you
6: that's
14: know what,
6: nuts.
14: Man? Now I want the Cavs so bad tonight. Don't you want the Cavs right now so bad?
6: And by the way, those Knicks fans are so boisterous.
14: Yeah.
6: But one thing goes wrong.
14: Yeah.
6: And they are going to, don't you feel that tone where they're confident? But you know this from being a Cleveland sports fan.
14: Oh, they're pooping too.
6: One thing goes wrong. I really think the pressure in this series is on the Knicks.
14: I think Rappaport, I totally agree with that, number one. Number two, Rappaport didn't know when I said we've been to five finals since you went to your last one. Think about that. I mean, he makes it sound like the Knicks are the Warriors. Get the hell out of here. They choked last year against Indianapolis. 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
0: As families head into summer travel season, there's one thing many people forget to plan for. What happens if someone gets sick when you're away from home? Joining us now is Dr. Peter McCullough with some smart ways to be prepared before summer begins. Doctor, summer is supposed to be relaxing, but travel can come with surprises. So why is summer a time when families should think ahead medically?
1: Because there's always stress about getting sick on a trip and then ending up in the urgent care.
0: What are some of the most common issues that families will run into during these summer trips from a medical standpoint?
1: Various forms of food poisoning or traveler's diarrhea, getting viral upper respiratory tract infections that get too far along and they become a bacterial secondary infection like a bronchitis, then of course usual things like bladder infections, yeast infections.
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14: All that crap, Brunson, this, none of that matters. 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
6: When I look back at Game 7, a couple things stood out to me. 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
14: Man, I just got a pop-up ad. Canes. Raising Canes. Man, I gotta say, I like me some Canes, Paul.
7: As do I.
14: Right? Trotteria Twitter Tuesday. I like me some Trotteria.
6: I do, too.
14: Trotteria's Roman Gardens, Murray Hill, Little Lily. Remember, now, DoorDash and Uber Eats. You could try Trotteria if you never had it, and shame on you if you haven't. It's one of the best Italian restaurants in Cleveland. We have a poll up, Chris. What do we got?
7: So we are asking, can you consider this Cavs season a success by reaching the Eastern Conference Finals? You can vote on Twitter and on the ESPN Cleveland YouTube chat. Similar responses on the YouTube chat, 70-30, yes, it is a success.
14: Interesting. I guess that's where the bar was set, but I'm moving the bar. I'm sorry. Since Rappaport got up in my stuff.
6: Whereas I don't want to say before game one of a series that the season is already a success.
14: I agree.
6: Like, I agree. I just Let's think see. That that's a well, little mentally.
14: So in other words, if we get swept, are we going to sit here and say it was a success?
6: I don't know. Ask me after the sweep. Right now, you know, I spent a lot of the Detroit series thinking about the Cavs are disappointing. What does their long-term future look like? What's going to happen with the coach? What's going to happen with Donovan? All that stuff will work itself out. I told myself yesterday this, Riz. There are four teams left in the NBA. That means there are 26 teams who are no longer playing.
14: Right.
6: Let them talk about their off seasons and their future.
14: We're not ready.
6: We get to talk about a game tonight at Madison Square Garden that is finally not on Amazon Prime. It's on a real sports network called ESPN. And we can really bask in the glow of, let's go.
14: And everybody.
6: I think the Cavs are right there with the Knicks.
14: Yeah, not everybody thinks that. I mean, let's call it for us. I know Mad Dog Chris picked the Knicks in six yesterday. Stephen A. They're all Knicks fans, I get. Well, not no, Chris.
6: Stephen A. said he thinks this series is going to be nip and tuck. He took did? The Knicks in seven, yeah.
14: Hmm. But everybody's picking the Knicks. There's only one guy that really matters.
2: Sure, there are imitators, imposters, and flat-out frauds, but there is only one Parlay Paw.
3: Paw throws the hammer down.
2: Open up your FanDuel apps and bet alongside. It's
3: Parlay Paw.
14: Parlay Paw brought to you by, proudly, FanDuel. FanDuel is America's number one sports book. Let me say this, Chris. Congratulations. Paw hit his parlay last night.
6: Sure
14: we had
6: did.
14: The Spurs. Hold on. We didn't even need the points.
6: By the way, I got some news on this spread, by the way. I don't mean to interrupt
14: The Spurs.
6: You.
14: Am I logged in? I am. Chris? Wait a minute. What? I thought I had 20. Oh, shoot. Oh, I bet the Pete Crow Armstrong. All right. Chris, hold on. Yesterday, you hit.
7: So we had the over
14: 20. It went overtime.
7: Yeah.
14: San Antonio plus 6.5
6: they
14: and
6: won
14: Wemby
6: yep.
14: to score 25. You had 41. Excellent work, Chris.
7: Thank you.
6: By the way, there was no shenanigans, no first baskets, no home run dinger Tuesdays.
14: Don't question Parlay Paw. Okay. When you start hitting parlays, you can tell.
6: Chris, can we not do Dinger Tuesdays? If you want to do one of those, post
14: it
6: online.
14: It is happening.
7: No, hold on. Listen, Aaron, I just won $10. I have the freedom now for a Dinger Tuesday.
14: All right, Chris, is there a boost?
7: We already used our reward this morning.
14: We did?
7: We did the bet back or whatever.
14: You don't want to bet the Cavs Knicks tonight, huh?
7: I'm going to just watch it as a fan. I'm no betting. Listen, I'm doing the Jared Allen first bucket. There's no doubt about that.
6: I thought Parlay Paw was a lifestyle.
7: It is.
14: But who's hitting a home run tonight, Paw?
7: I will tell you who's hitting a home run. There's going to be at least three people hitting a home run.
14: God.
7: Pete Alonso of the Orioles will be one of them.
14: Plus 440. Go.
6: Okay.
7: Bryce Harper of the Phillies will be one of them.
6: Ooh. Plus 350.
14: Does he still...
6: They've turned it on, Riz. They fired their manager, and
14: so
6: now
14: the
6: they're
14: Mets.
6: A lightning
14: so
6: rod.
14: Yeah. Did they hire Don Mattingly?
6: So Don Mattingly's kid is the GM. Don Mattingly is the manager. How wild is that?
14: Yeah, okay.
7: All right, and then last but not least, Shohei Ohtani will hit a home run.
14: You know what Albert calls it. Oh, never mind. Hang on.
6: He's been great as a pitcher. His offensive numbers are not what they've been in the past.
14: Shohei only plus 290. Chris,
6: against
14: this
6: the Padres.
14: Crazy-ass parlay, and this is crazy.
7: It's not that crazy.
14: $2, make you holla.
7: $187.54.
14: Chris, I love you, man. Can you just pick a side in the total in the NBA game tonight?
7: So it'd be too easy.
6: By the way, my breaking news on the spread
14: what do you got?
6: Is that this... A spread has moved, and it's moved a full point in the direction of the Cavs. The Knicks now are 6.5-point favorites.
14: Wow.
6: If you want to take the Cavs plus 6.5, they'll give you minus 105. If you want to take the Knicks,
14: Aaron,
6: minus 115.
14: To your point of pressure, the pressure on the Knicks and the Knicks being at home tonight, if you had the lean tonight, 6.5, where are you at? I think the Knicks win this game. I think it's so hard for the if the Cavs could do it, it'd be great. Listen, man, I'll be the first guy to come in here tomorrow and party. But for them to turn around and for less than 48
6: let me give you the script for how I think this will go to your point, okay? I think the Knicks will get off to a good start. A lot of
14: energy.
6: Although
14: they've been off 10 days?
6: A lot of energy, building going nuts. I think over time the Cavs will cut into that lead. And I bet you the Cavs will tie the game
14: at some point
6: with like 7 minutes left in the fourth quarter.
14: Really?
6: And then I think the Knicks do end up winning, but I think there are going to be some tight moments in that building. And I think that the pressure is off the Cavs a little bit. I don't think they've had a successful season. I don't think anybody's ready to declare that.
14: Do you think they think that?
6: I think a lot of the pressure is off. I think the nightmare blow-up scenario is pretty much over. So now I think they could just go out and play.
14: I don't know. you want to feel old, guys? And this is for you, too, who are still relatively young. Sons of ex-NFL stars on college football rosters. Brandon Jacobs' son. Is an O lineman for Clemson. And by the way, he's huge.
6: He was one of the best prospects in the country. I work with Brandon Jacobs on ESPN.
14: Christian Harrison, Rodney Harrison's son, is a corner for Arkansas. Bryce Young, Bryant Young's son, is a D lineman for Notre Dame. Kennedy Urlacher is Brian Urlacher's son. He's a safety for USC. Owen McCown, helicopter's son, is a quarterback for University of Texas San Antonio. Chris, we were going in to take the lead.
6: First drive of the year.
14: Larry Fitzgerald's son, Devin, plays for Notre Dame. Jerome Bettis' son, Jerome Bettis Jr., plays for Notre Dame. Cole Leinart is the quarterback at SMU, Matt Leinart's son. Chris Henry is a wide receiver at Ohio State, son of Chris Henry.
6: Yes.
14: Dylan Raiola, quarterback Oregon, son of Dominic Raiola. And Dayton Raiola, son of Dominic Raiola, is also at Oregon. So it's about that time in your life when not only do you... Now me, it's the grandchildren. Arch Manning is Archie's grandson. All right. One last break. Sound check at voicemails when we come back.
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6: Hey, look, there's so much talk now. It's really blown up about the way that AI is changing the world. In fact, I saw yesterday, Riz, I don't know if you caught this story. There's a university that had AI do the broadcast of all the names at the graduation. Chris, did you hear this story?
7: I did.
6: Riz, the AI thing skipped like 500 of the kids' names, and so they never got their name read as they were walking across the stage. 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
1: Jared Allen had a big night against the bigs last night. Now, Karl Anthony Towns is said to be a very physical big for the New York Knicks.
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1: Chris, Aaron is bitching too many people have my phone number.
3: Well, I mean, he said that for years.
2: Yeah. Riz is going through all the people who sent nice notes.
1: It was so nice. I feel bad because I really don't have time to get back to everybody. I'm trying. If I haven't got back to you, I apologize. I will.
4: You got to try real, real hard. I try hard.
1: I can't change my number at this point. I got it hooked up to too much crap.
2: Let me record you after the show doing a quick video. Just being like, thank you, everybody. I appreciate all the well wishes.
3: What, just a mass text to everybody?
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1: Awful, Chris. Yeah. So awful. They were nice enough to, you know. Yeah. Michael Rappaport, all the A-list.
2: Riz, who's the most famous person you've heard from?
1: All right. Time now for soundcheck.
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1: Chris, did you talk to Sean?
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1: Our faucet is leaking like and broken. Loose in the kitchen.
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1: I have Sean's text number. You want me to text him?
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1: 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I sent Paul underneath the sink. And Paul, you said it's too hard to get to?
3: My arms, the way I was positioned, my arms aren't long enough to reach up there.
2: Well, what's going on?
1: It's the
3: whole faucet itself is loose.
1: Can
2: I ask a question? How the hell does that happen?
1: Because people abuse stuff.
3: People not take care of things.
1: All right, big night, big day, and it's been big for Jose Ramirez.
6: Drill to right field, down the line it goes, headed all the way into the corner. Quad scores. Rocchio scores. Angel Martinez will stop at third. It's a two-run double for Jose Ramirez, and the Guardians have plated three runs here in the sixth to take a 7-1 lead. Jose hammers it. Deep left field. Say goodnight. Jose is heating up, folks. Three runs batted in tonight. A double and a homer, and a four-game hitting streak with 8 hits.
7: There goes that little guy again.
6: If you know a Tiger fan, call them and ask them if they've seen this before.
1: Jose owns the Tigers, but right now in the two-hole, he is 6 of 13 with 7 walks.
2: Cleveland owns Detroit right now, huh?
1: Good. Here we go. Last night, it was the Victor Wembanyama show.
8: Here's J-Dub driving. Fades to his left. Jumper missed the rim. Hit the backboard. And San Antonio has it. Down floor, Wemby. Going to go for the long three and the tie. And he hit it. He pulled up from 30 feet away. Wemby's tied the game.
2: PJ Carlesimo.
1: Was it PJ? He goes, yeah. Oh, no. Yeah.
2: I mean, that was a no, yes shot.
1: Here is Wemby after winning game one against the heavily favored Thunder.
9: The message would be that we as a team are ready to go in any environment, in any place, against anybody. And even though we still got a lot to learn, our effort should be over anybody else's. And tonight we were relentless.
1: In hockey, the Montreal Canadiens used to be the New York Yankees. They have fallen on some hard times, but now find themselves in the conference finals. We get the call from
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10: Longe à l'épreu, disque perdu, et Carrier s'en va la rondelle libre. 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Victoire des Canadiens! Alex Newhook!

0: They speak French there. By the way, if you don't try and speak French, it's frowned upon. Like, you got to try.
1: Oh, I believe it.
0: Bonjour. Qu'est-ce que c'est? Parlez pas. Oui, oui. Time now. That's all you got to do, Bob.
1: That's all I got.
0: Time now for voicemails.
2: We finish the day by hearing from you. Oh. Who knows what people will say? 216-815-2885.
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3: Hey, Aaron, this is time when you call in your favors at ESPN National. I want everybody from New York on the show this week. Stephen A., Chris Rock, Tracy Morgan. I mean, you name them, Ben Stiller. This is when you show us what all those national coverages get you. Let's get them on here, buddy.
0: Well, we had an A-lister on today.
4: Tony, Valley Forge Kev here. Get well. Stay away from the gubba-gull sandwiches. And Kev's in six.
0: What's up, Kev? Thank you.
5: Aw, shout out to Dan Gilbert. Dan Gilbert deserves so much credit. We have the best owner in the NBA in the city of Cleveland.
6: The LIV players dominated the leaderboard on Sunday at a major. So no more talk about how their games are done or they're diminished or anything like that. No, no, no. They got the best players in the world. I'd be surprised if you don't see some of these guys suing the PGA to get back into those tournaments because they're not employees. They're independent contractors.
0: Hmm. Why are they trying to get back to the PGA? Because LIV sucks.
1: And it died.
0: Okay. Why is he sticking up for LIV Golf? It's run by a bunch of foreigners that they just threw a bunch of money at people. The tournaments that mean anything are all PGA events in America.
1: Well,
0: come on.
1: John Rahm had a good tournament.
0: And I am, let me say this. I am with him, though. I do want to. I forgot Cam Smith was alive.
1: Me too.
0: I do want to see them play in our tournaments. I just think their decision to go there was based on money and money alone. And lo and behold, 5 years later, they're all trying to get back in. I don't hold it against them. I said at the time, if somebody told me $10 million to go do LIV Golf on TV, you'd never see me again. I understand. But to sit here and throw it up in our face, yeah, a couple of the guys had good tournaments. Whoop-de-hell.
7: Why does the OKC coach look like he was born and raised and sells insurance in Oklahoma City? I never saw him before tonight. This is the most plain-looking fella I've ever seen. A man, they're a good team.
0: Plain-looking fella.
8: Mark Daigneault, just a plain-looking fella.
0: An insurance salesman, eh, Marky?
1: Chris, gotta say, one of the stranger voicemails, one of the creepier voicemails we've received in a long time.
8: Yeah.
9: Hey, good morning, guys. Your boy Ellison Orlando Riz. Welcome back, man. It's so good to see you and hear your voice back on the air. And for all of you guys, you know, what you guys do is a blessing for us. You guys come to work every day. You entertain us. We expect you to be there. And then when something happens, you're not, everybody freaks out. But then life kicks in. Riz, you always say good to be alive. Man, that has never been so true. You had me worried, boss. The OGs are in the hizzy. Cleveland Telecaster drops. Good to be alive. Back to the really big show.
0: Chris, you claimed that you could have what? Quote.
8: I could have put 70 of these voicemails on there of just. And it's not that you don't deserve the support.
0: Why didn't you? Thanks for nothing, Chris. What? The old man doesn't need a little love?
8: Hold on.
0: What,
8: no.
0: You put Ellis on? He already called my phone.
8: Well, I didn't know he called your phone. As the former president of the Really Big Show.
1: Whoa. I mean, I love Ellis, but case in point, the fact that all of these listeners that left you vet messages at 815-2885 also have your cell phone number is a little bit of a problem.
0: No, it's not a problem. It's just I would have welcomed some, you know, I looked on the sheet today. I'm like, wow, one person said they, and it's my bro.
1: Riz, the hacks at Barrett Sports Media wrote about you yesterday.
8: What?
1: But it was clearly... Chris, did you see this?
0: What do you mean the hacks? Don't go call them that.
1: Well,
0: not right.
1: Riz, the article was clearly written by ChatGPT. Like,
8: I didn't see the article.
0: Wait a minute. How do you know this? You are you are not all knowing. You know what I mean? Like, you're not, Chris. How would he know?
8: He knows.
0: What did you expect? Fox 8 ran a piece too.
1: They did. Appreciate it. That's very nice of Fox 8 to do that. That was your home for a long time. Barrett Sports Media says Rizzo is without question the voice of Cleveland Sports Radio. His return matters deeply to the loyal audience. At the same time, his health scare serves as a powerful reminder that even the most familiar voices are human. Chris, AI.
8: It sounds like somebody put some deep thought into
0: Reg,
8: that.
0: Reg, all I know is, man, if they had that stuff when I was in college, man.
1: Ultimately, moments like
0: soda
1: these...
0: Soda cum laudre.
1: Reinforce how quickly life can change and why preventative care should never be overlooked.
0: Well, I want to make
1: Hoping
0: sure...
1: Hoping for the best for Tony Rizzo moving forward.
0: Thank you very much to the Barrett people. That's very nice. And my message is for you all to get checked. Get a physical. Guys, especially guys... Because I'm one of those guys where I didn't want a doctor, I didn't need a doctor, and I found myself in a hospital. Get it done today. Our thanks to Tony Grossi, presented by Universal. Our thanks to A-lister, actor, comedian, and host of the I Am Rappaport podcast, Michael Rappaport. Thanks to Trotteria for Twitter Tuesday. What do you got, Aaron? Hammer and Emmett.
1: We are going to help you get ready for game number one. Who knows who may be calling the hotline as my phone continues to buzz. Plus, we'll talk about that report about Deshaun and Shedeur Sanders. If you haven't read it, there is some Browns quarterback drama today.
0: Do you think they'll let me in if I go to Berea?
8: I just
0: show up and just go, J-Dub, I had a heart attack, bro. Come on.
1: The other thing, the picture that Fox 8 used, the piece was very nice. The photograph that they used of you.
0: All right. God bless. Adios. Say prayers. Troops, firefighters, law enforcement, our president, and our veterans. Here's hoping you hug the big one. We got to go. Remember, no names, please.
10: 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Nowhere
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1: Well, Emmett's celebration of the Cavs Game 7 win over Detroit continues well into the night. I think he has now traveled to New York. He is with the Chalamet. He is with the Jenner family, the Kardashians, and I think he'll be sitting courtside, but he's not available for our programming today, which is a disappointment to many. But we got Nick Paulus over here on Hammer and Emmett, 850 ESPN Cleveland. You can watch us on the ESPN Cleveland YouTube page. Nick, I don't have my partner for the Eastern Conference Finals.
20: No, you
1: don't.
20: So
1: this is a big show for you. You got to step up and deliver some high-quality sports talk.
20: Let's go. Let's do it.
1: Ready? I'll hand the microphone to you. What do you think? Game one tonight between the Cavs and the New York Knicks.
20: No, it should be a great game. I am very much looking forward to this game. Aaron, because this is a matchup that has been sort of
21: bad idea.
20: It's been since 2023, I guess, was the series, the first round series against the Knicks, where you got gentlemen swept.
1: Yeah,
20: it has been a house of horrors against the New York Knicks since then. The lights were too bright, everything that went along with that. You could end all of that with this series, and it starts tonight.
1: Well, I think this is a real opportunity for the Cavs because I think everybody's assuming the Knicks are going to have a lot more energy. The Knicks are going to come out of rhythm, and they were in an incredible groove before they took the week off. The other thing that I don't think anybody here really understands, guys, the pressure on the Knicks is like the pressure on the Browns. The pressure on the Knicks isn't like the Yankees. It's like the pressure on the Guardians to win. It's been this is one of the great sports droughts we have going. Now, it's not to the level of the baseball team here, 48. But 1973, Nick, was a long time ago. It was 53 years ago. The game was not only not in high definition, it was barely on color TV.
20: I mean, it was the last time recorded.
1: Yeah, the last time the Knicks won a championship, you know, like Wilt Chamberlain was playing in the NBA, let alone Jordan.
20: Right.
1: Like, and Magic and Larry in the next iteration of what basketball ultimately would become. So there is a certain, you know, if they don't get off to a good start, if they fall behind, if the Cavs have a comeback and win a game late, the woe is me around this team is probably greater than any team in sports this side of the Cleveland Browns. So I think the Cavs, while they don't have a rest advantage, Nick, I do think they have a psychological advantage in this series. And a lot of people feel like by getting to the conference finals, the pressure now is off the Cavs a little bit.
20: I think it's just the complete underdog role, which, I mean, as a Cleveland fan, you love to have that sort of mindset because that's just what you have. It's what you've always run with is the underdog mindset. Everyone's counted us out. Mm-hmm. Cleveland against the world. You know, like, we've always had that sort of mindset. So it goes perfectly in this series. You're right. The New York Knicks have all the pressure in the world on them. But, like, you've seen, again, in Madison Square Garden, the last year, the Tyrese Halliburton jump back three, the choke, everything that you've seen in the past is still right there bubbling on the surface. And if the Cavs can come in and steal game one, mm-hmm. you will see a very nervous crowd game two.
1: Well, I don't have to tell you guys twice. I think you know what the main thing is today.
2: The biggest thing.
17: That's what she said. Let's go!
1: It is at 8 o'clock tonight, right back at it, Nick. Not a lot of time to celebrate Game 7. It Good. Is on ESPN. It will have Ernie, Kenny, Charles, Shaq as the pregame show. It will have Mike Breen and Richard Jefferson and Tim Legler calling the game. We're not on some streaming service.
20: Best in the biz.
1: Because, Nick, this is the Eastern Conference Finals, and the Cavs are 8 wins away from their second NBA championship in franchise history.
20: Unreal. Just unreal to think that this is where we're at. Now, I heard you guys a little bit earlier on RBS. Go back, listen to the entire show on the Land on Demand. But talking about, is this, if the season ended today, yeah. making the Eastern Conference Finals, is that a successful season? I said yesterday, yes, yeah, it is a success. But you do want more, and you can do so much more with just a couple more wins right there.
1: Nick, the way I feel about that question is the Cavs have avoided disaster. Okay, if you lose that Game 7 after having the 3-2 lead, let's say the Cavs lost by 31.
20: Oh, my God.
1: Oh, my God. Coaching change, I think, is absolutely on the table.
20: Trading Evan Mobley.
1: You could take down the billboard outside the arena.
20: Oh, that'd be gone. It might have burned down. I don't know.
1: Nobody's future would be clear. So you won Game 7, but you're still only 8-6 in the playoffs. Okay, I think at this point the organizational implosion is not going to happen, regardless of how this series goes. But that doesn't mean that the season was successful. I think if you get to the finals for the first time in franchise history without LeBron on the roster, that's a really successful season. Remember, guys, this is the only second apron team in the NBA. This is the most expensive team in basketball. They were not assembled just to get to games like this. I think, Nick, they were assembled to win games like this.
20: Well, I think they were as well, but I think I don't want to move the goalposts on this team because at the beginning of the year, we said you have to do better than what you did the year previous years.
1: And that they did.
20: And that they did. Now, it was a roller coaster of emotions the entire season.
1: Okay.
20: You had named it that this was a fun season. To me, this wasn't that fun of a season.
1: Oh, but
20: there's a lot of turmoil.
1: No, winning two game sevens is fun.
20: In general, yeah, those two games were fantastic, and those are moments that we will never forget. But overall, this season was a windy, turny sort of roller coaster
1: welcome
20: ride.
1: Welcome to sports.
20: It is. Welcome to sports. The year prior, you won 64 games and were blowing teams out. You blew out a team in the first round. Everything was all fine and dandy, but you didn't have those gut check moments that you absolutely needed to until the Indiana Pacers series in the second round. You got those in those other series. So right now, this, to me, is fun. Getting to the Eastern Conference Finals, being one of the final four teams, is huge.
1: Progress in life is not linear. And I think the Cavs had to take some steps back this year to ultimately make progress and mm-hmm. take a step forward. And I know Dan Gilbert feels like if he's not getting better, he's getting worse.
20: Sure.
1: Like, you don't just stay the same and stay the same.
20: Yeah, either you're can't getting, stay status quo with Dan.
1: And I think he would consider, you know, after the emotion of beating his hometown team and all of the roots that he has in Detroit, that was really important, I think, to Dan Gilbert. Now, him saying in that video that it was the second greatest accomplishment or the second greatest day that he's had in 22 years owning the Cavs, I think that's prisoner of the moment, which, look, that happens to everybody in their lives. But the Cavs have made five NBA finals. Getting LeBron to come back to Cleveland, making the first finals in franchise history, is a bigger deal than winning a second round series against the Pistons.
20: I mean, winning the NBA championship, clearly the number
1: That's
20: not even close.
1: Yeah.
20: Now, there are debatable things. I liked what you said when LeBron wrote the letter coming home.
1: Of course.
20: To me, that is it.
1: Come on, if that's no way, shame in admitting that.
20: If that's the way Dan really feels, then so be it. Hey, it's up there. It's up there since LeBron's been gone, no doubt.
1: It's weird to me that they don't like acknowledging LeBron over there.
20: It's tough to do that when he's still playing.
1: Well, the Cavs won a championship. Meanwhile, across the street, the Guardians are honoring Rajay Davis, who hit a home run and a loss.
20: I know. It feels weird,
1: the two organizations and the way they celebrate those things doesn't make any sense to me. But I think over time, it'll all work itself out.
20: It's tough to celebrate LeBron because LeBron's still playing.
1: Well,
20: you know, if LeBron was retired, then all the montages and everything like that feels different.
1: Yeah.
20: But he's still playing.
1: 3 years ago when we played in this series, Nick, Donovan Mitchell going back to New York was the biggest storyline. Yep. They had a chance to get him in a trade and they decided to go another direction. They've now built this team around Jalen Brunson, who's been a more reliable playoff performer than Donovan has. But Donovan has all the ability and all the opportunity now to totally change the narrative and make Knick fans rue the day that Leon Rose and James Dolan decided not to go after him and get him in a trade.
20: Yeah, it'd be huge. It'd be huge if Donovan would be able to step up. And Donovan, for the majority of his career, especially in the playoffs, has stepped up in huge moments. The team that's been built around him that wasn't able to rise up to the occasion a lot of times as well. This team is rising to the occasion surrounding him. Even when Donovan has, you know, so-so games, like, you're still in these games. You want to be able to put them away. Donovan, I think, is going to be playing at his apex tonight. I really do. I think that in Madison Square Garden, he's going to be in his bag.
1: I hope Donovan recognizes, like, him being the distributor, him getting the big guys involved, him leaning in hard to his teammates is when he's at his best. I would rather tonight Donovan Mitchell have 10 assists than score 35 points. If you told me he had 17 and 10 with two turnovers, I'd tell you that I think the Cavs are winning that game.
20: Mm-hmm.
1: So the need for him to shoot a lot of three-pointers, please no, that's not what you need. The need for him to feel like he's got to do it all on his own, no, that is definitely not what you need. The Cavs have a lot of support for their superstar. Donovan's playing with another Hall of Famer and two other All-Stars, let alone the Sam Merrill factor, the Max Strus factor. Dennis Schroeder is probably going to go to the Hall of Fame because of all the big games that he's played in with the German national team. You do not need to be a hero just because you're going to lead into this game with a montage of all the great players who played in the Eastern Conference Finals before you.
20: One of the best stretches of Donovan Mitchell's Cavaliers career was about a year and a half ago. Remember whenever all the injuries, I mean, we were ripping off wins left and right, but he was the point guard. He was averaging like 24 points, 11 assists, and like six rebounds.
1: Right.
20: And you were dominating every opponent, and you were able to get all the guys in, but he was the distributor because Darius was out.
1: Yeah.
20: If you're 100% right, Aaron, if he does that again, if he's able to get everyone involved and get a little bit of his here, I think that you run away with this game. But it is going to be such a tough game to do that because both the New York Knicks defense, I was ridiculing them, saying like they're a good defense, but in the playoffs they have been phenomenal. So it's going to be interesting exactly how much distributing and less turnovers is going
1: to
20: happen.
1: They've gotten to play banged up Philly and Atlanta.
20: Atlanta was hot when they played Atlanta.
1: I'll give them. And Atlanta took a couple of games the Knicks. Two other narratives that I think are huge coming into the big guys obviously are going to be so important in this series. Towns and Mitchell Robinson for the Knicks and Allen and Mobley for the Cavs. And whether the Cavs can match the physicality of New York and not get dominated in particular on the offensive glass and also turning the ball over is going to be massive. And then, Nick, I will tell you, the ghost of J.B. Bickerstaff has been slaughtered, but the ghost of Mike Brown is sitting down on the other sideline in this series. One of the reasons why the Knicks were able to out-tough the Cavs in previous years is because they had a tougher coach in Tom Thibodeau.
20: Yeah.
1: I don't know how the matchup takes on a different shape now with Mike, who I've always liked, who I've always thought is a pretty good coach, but has never won at a super, super high level, even though he's had superstars. I don't know how it changes this matchup.
20: Aaron, who do you think is the tougher team, the Pistons or the Knicks?
1: I think the Knicks are. I just think the Knicks have more talent, and I think the Knicks have pushed the Cavs around before.
20: I think there is a difference, though. They might have more talent, but are they more physical?
1: Oh, I think the Knicks are definitely more mentally tough. Jalen Duren, like, melted physical. On the floor. Yeah.
20: I would say the Pistons are a more physical team than the New York Knicks. That said, I do think that the Knicks are a more mentally tough team.
1: The Knicks are a better team. Yeah, just...
20: better overall. Yeah, yeah, I mean, they were a team that made the Eastern Conference Finals last year.
1: Right. So, I think it's a fair matchup. I think everybody who's just assuming the Knicks are going to win this series in five games doesn't understand the fact that the Cavs have a lot of talent, and their level, if they play at a high level, they will beat the Knicks. And I also think this pressure and vibe of the series and all that is going to be important as we go. I'm Aaron Goldhammer with Nick Paulus on Hammer and Emmett today. RBS next on 850 ESPN Cleveland. You could watch us at the ESPN Cleveland YouTube page. All right, Nick, here we go. I wanted to play this game because we did it at the beginning of every series, and I thought it was revelatory. Thought it was very revealing at the beginning of every one of the series.
20: Revelatory.
1: I thought it revealed a lot about how the series might go. You have the first pick of any player who will be on the court in Cavs-Knicks tonight.
20: Mm-hmm.
1: You can't take Bernard King and you can't take Kyrie Irving. But
20: LeBron
1: but you can take anybody on these rosters who's going to be playing in this series. On the clock, ladies and gentlemen, he goes. Nick Paulus has the first selection in the Eastern Conference Finals draft. And who is it, Nick, that you would like to take?
20: I'm taking Donovan Mitchell.
1: Wow.
20: I will take Donovan Mitchell as the best player of the series.
1: I'm going to say Donovan's coming off a great game, but that's a bad
20: pick. Booing me? Come on.
1: I'll take Jalen Brunson of the New York Knicks. Who do you want to take third, Nick?
20: In the third pick of the draft, I will take
1: the draft.
20: I don't want to do that pick.
1: Do what you think is best. It's an important exercise.
20: If he plays angry, Evan Mobley. If he plays angry.
1: Okay, fine. I mean, he's been great at times in this playoffs.
20: That's what I'm saying.
1: But I'll take one of the best shooting big men in NBA history. I'll take Karl Anthony Towns. Who do you want to take? I'm drafting the Knicks, and you're drafting the Cavs.
20: Yeah, well, I'm going to switch that up right here. My third pick, and it probably should have been my second pick, but OG Anunoby.
1: Yeah.
20: Is going to be...
1: You know, oddly enough, when he's been healthy, he's and he got so hurt good. In the Sixers series,
20: yeah.
1: he was like the Knicks' best player in these playoffs so far.
20: Probably should have been my second pick. I didn't want to pick him, so I'm glad that I got him with my third pick.
1: Man, Josh Hart, a couple of those guys on
20: it's
1: the Knicks.
20: It's a tough one. Josh Hart now, would be nice, yeah.
1: The Josh Hart bridges, or do you want to just take the star power of James Harden and say, in any given game, this guy could give you 40-plus? I'm going to take Mikal Bridges with my next selection and start with three Knicks. Nick and the Knicks. What do you think?
20: Look at that. My next pick of the draft, I'm going to go with Max Strus.
1: Wait, you're going with Max Strus before James Harden?
20: I am. I have more trust that he will deliver in higher...
1: You're a weird picker.
20: Yeah, I mean, let's be honest. Like, who do you have more trust in delivering in the clutch? But, come on.
1: I mean, to make a bunch of shots or to... Nobody wants to admit this, Nick, but...
20: His defense was also better than James.
1: He was two for 10, but James Harden was really good in Game 7.
20: He didn't turn the ball over.
1: He had six assists in one turnover.
20: He didn't turn the ball over. Yeah. That's great.
1: Yeah.
20: Strus is able to go out there and shoot shots and make them majority of the time.
1: He made one shot in Game 7.
20: Like, he is a difference maker. The defense that he plays as well.
1: It's a wild pick.
20: I don't think it's that wild. Carmen, back me up. Do you think it's wild that I chose Max Strus over James Harden?
8: Yes, I think that's very
1: really?
8: Wild.
1: I mean, Nick, how about this? With my next pick, I'm going to take the king of Black History Month. I'm going to take Dr. J.A. One of the greatest Game 7 performers in Cleveland history. I'll take Jared Allen.
20: See, I thought you were going to go with Harden, then I was going to go with Jared Allen, so I'll go with James Harden now.
8: The steal.
20: You know it what, is a steal. But, thank you. I'm you, working you, know what you
1: the,
20: right now.
1: You know what this is telling me? These two teams are pretty talent even.
20: It is. It's a very but talented bunch of guys out there.
1: There is one sort of like position area where the Knicks have you, and it's Ananobi and Bridges. Like the wings, the Knicks have real American wings. You are trying to get away with faking it. Basically, you can either play Dean Wade or you can try to have Strus fit the bill or you can play three guards, but you still don't have that 6'7 NBA prototype wing. And that's where the Knicks, they just have you. They just have guys who are like that.
20: And they got a ton of guys like that. And that is huge, no doubt about that. But if you can get the big guys rolling, that's what this really all boils down to. Because if J.A. and Evan play like they did in Game 7.
1: Yeah.
20: I don't think that any team is really going to be able to beat you outside of an unbelievable Wemby or...
1: And is there a way that four times in seven games, Mobley can get Karl Towns? Because, guys, I'm telling you, he's an all-star player, but he commits some of the dumbest fouls you will ever see.
20: 94 feet away from the basket.
1: Like Max Strus, who came before him and was somehow selected before Hall of Famers.
20: By the way, on my team still, so...
1: You thank God you're not the general manager of the Browns.
20: I would be crushing this. I just stole all the guys that you were ridiculing me of. I set you up
1: for this segment and said you needed a big segment filling in for game one of these finals.
20: About this.
1: Coming off a big RBS where we had Rappaport and all these stars, A-list stuff going on. People came in and go, you replaced Emmett with a guy who took Max Strus before Jared Allen.
20: I'm the guy that chose Donovan Mitchell, who's going to blow up tonight. And when he does, you'll kiss the ring tomorrow.
1: If you missed Riz and Rappaport, we have a real rivalry brewing between Cleveland and the rest of the world. We will reset that next. Plus, the Browns have practice today, and we got a little bit of a sense of who the first quarterback in line was. We will talk about that. I'm Aaron Goldhammer. He is Nick Paulus as we continue on 850 ESPN Cleveland. You could watch us at the ESPN Cleveland YouTube page. 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
5: Emmett is fighting Nick fans on the street of New York City, so Nick Paulus is live in studio with us. And Hammer here, want to remind everybody, weather turning up. Temperatures going up. Was it 90 degrees in Cleveland yesterday,
6: it
5: basically?
6: Was.
5: My daughter went and ran through the sprinklers at our neighbor's house. It was a very underrated childhood thing to do.
6: My son did the same yesterday.
5: You know, too. I was wondering, I'm an adult. I still want to go run through the sprinklers. It's fun. You know, sometimes you gotta embrace the inner child in you, and sometimes you need to make adult decisions. 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Upgrade like me. You'll be saying, I love my windows. I've been here now for almost 20 years, Nick. And I think that the teams that Cleveland hates fall into two categories. One is the Steelers. And that's just a special rivalry of hatred.
6: Yeah.
5: Okay.
6: Different level of hate.
5: And then the others are all teams that are like big market good teams. The Celtics and the Yankees and the Red Sox. I think they all belong in that same bucket. There's some history. There's been a lot of playoffs where the Indians or the Guardians and the Yankees have faced off against each other. And I do think... Well, not to Yankee fan. I do think that New York is Cleveland's biggest baseball rival.
6: Sure.
5: Certainly Riz and a certain former senator of ours who comes on our air all the time, Sherrod Brown. Everybody would agree with that. I don't hate the Knicks, but maybe I'm wrong about this. Does Cleveland hate the New York? When a couple years ago, when was a memorable playoff series where the Knicks beat the Cavs with, like, a lot on the line? Like, it just doesn't seem... LeBron never really played the Knicks much in the playoffs.
6: Not in the playoffs,
5: here.
6: No.
5: There's very little track record and history of this. You might say you don't like New York sports or New York sports fans.
6: Yeah.
5: I do not hate the Knicks the way that I do other New York teams. Nick, what do you think?
6: So I hate the Yankees way more than I hate the New York Knicks. It's just a different level of hate for that, because the Yankees have bounced us out of the playoffs so many times. Now, we've done that to them as well, so that's nice. But it's just there is that different level of hate with the Yankees. With the New York Knicks, quite frankly, it's just the fans. I'm not a huge fan of the, you know, bing bong and everything that they sort of do. I'm not that guy. They're parading around like they have won 10 championships. Well, and they haven't won anything in 50 years.
5: They haven't been to the finals since
6: 99.
5: Nick,
6: since I was in middle school.
5: Slow down a second. Can't you as a Browns fan relate to that? If the Browns won a divisional playoff game,
6: I've never thought in a million years that we've won 1,000 Super Bowls.
5: But Nick, if the Browns won in a divisional playoff game, let's say, to go to the AFC Championship, which is sort of the equivalent of what the Knicks did last year, to go to the conference finals, you don't think there'd be people hanging off of light poles if they won a home game to go to the AFC Championship?
6: This isn't just about right now. This is a decade ago when they had Melo, and they still thought that they were the cream of the crop. And they weren't. They're a first-round, second-round exit type of team. That's just what they've been my entire life.
5: This town was lit when Baker opened the Bud Light fridges because we won a regular season game on national TV.
6: I
5: think it's very comparable. I think that you would relate to and love some of the way the Knicks fans have passion for their team that's never really won anything, because it's kind of like what you have with the Browns. Incompetent ownership, terrible decision-making, draft picks. Finally, the Knicks have kind of put it together here and figured a little something out. Not that I feel like they're on the verge of winning an NBA championship,
6: I
5: don't think they're going to do this year or really in the near future, given what we saw in Oklahoma City with the Spurs and the Thunder last night. But I think there are parallels between the Knicks and the Browns. I really do. I really do. Same color schemes, in a way. Orange. Anybody?
6: I mean, yeah. Anyone? Orange. That's the only color scheme right there. So, no, I understand what you're saying. I'm sure that there are parallels that I'm just forcing out of my mind of, but they haven't won anything. They haven't been to the finals since 99. Yeah. Don't think that you are the best of the best out there. You are not.
5: Well, they have not been to the finals since 99.
6: Right.
5: Before that, they went to a finals in 94. And before that, they went to the 1973 NBA finals and won a championship. They also won with Willis Reed coming out of the tunnel over Wilt Chamberlain, Jerry West, and to tell you how long ago this was.
6: I'm sure my grandfather remembers it fondly,
5: Like the number of people who are still alive who remember a Knicks championship is dwindling. Michael Rappaport is a Knicks super fan. He's also a comedian and an actor and a podcast host. He and Riz had a little tete-a-tete back and forth before game one in New York at the Garden tonight.
7: What is your status at the Garden right now? You're not even allowed in that building. How are you rooting for this team? What I want to know the real deal. Okay. What is going on? Are you going to the game?
8: Excuse me. I want you to breathe. I want you to take a big, deep breath. Let's do it together. 1, 2, 3.
7: Michael, can you answer the question?
5: Riz, Michael's looking out for your health. He doesn't even know what's happened to you in the last 2 weeks. Take a deep breath.
8: Do you guys got a red button for this guy? Press the red button for this guy.
7: I want to know what your status is. Charles Oakley is a friend of this show, okay? He's a guy that grew up here. We know him very well. They dissed him. They did him wrong. That's not right. Did they do that to Michael?
8: Let me just get you guys out of Cleveland for a second. You got an A-list guest that you're not even letting talk because you're hyperventilating because you're so excited. I want you to breathe.
6: I want you to breathe, Riz.
5: Most hosts, if the guest says, let me talk, the host will just back off. Riz and Rappaport says, let me talk. No, Riz goes in.
6: Dude, it's two angry bulldogs going at each other, man. It is hilarious.
5: Look,
6: push the red button, screaming, push the red button is hilarious.
5: There is part of me that wants to see the way Rappaport would react if the Knicks actually won something. Because if they're going crazy for a second-round playoff win over the Philadelphia 76ers, and Windy has to walk with security from the Garden back to his hotel, what would happen to New York if the Knicks really won something big? Would it just spontaneously combust? Would they lose their minds? Would no one go to work in New York for the... It's kind of like, I want to see what would happen if Cleveland won a championship. Okay, well, we've seen that now. That's why the Knicks feel a certain level of extra pressure. There are all these demons that they've had to get over. And one of the biggest ones is a last name, Nick, that is very familiar in Northeast Ohio. The last name Dolan, they don't want to hear from him. They don't want to see him. Yeah. I don't know if he's going to be courtside. They want to act like Patrick Ewing and Clyde Frazier own the Knicks, not the last name Dolan guy.
6: No, they definitely don't want him. And kudos to him for stepping like away you know, and not really being that involved anymore.
5: Not hiring Isaiah Thomas to do anything.
6: Hey, Phil Jackson, I know you can't sit on the bench, but can you coach the team?
5: No. They got people in there who knew what they were doing. Actually, you know, one of their key hires was a salary cap guy that they hired from the Cleveland Cavaliers. They kind of pilfered the Cavs front office a little bit to try to build their team. And there are a lot of common connections between these two teams. Is J.R. Smith going to be there tonight, you think?
6: Oh, yeah, absolutely.
5: So I know Shump is going to be there. He's working for ESPN. He's working hoop streams with my pal Vanessa Richardson. So Shump's going to be like on the court. Are all those 2016 Cavs, Channing Frye played for the Knicks.
6: Mm-hmm.
5: Timofey Mozgov.
6: He did.
5: Played for the Knicks. There are four members. There are only 15 guys on the 2016 Cavs. Somehow four of them played for the Knicks. Are they all going to declare their love and loyalty to Madison Square Garden, or will any of them stand up and say they're rooting for the Cavs in this series?
6: Unfortunately, I don't think that that's going to happen. I think that you're going to see all of them rooting for the Knicks in this one. And just, it is what it is.
5: Really, JR is going to root for the Knicks?
6: I kind of feel like that's going to be the case. Yeah.
5: All right. With that in mind, we need to bring out the celeb row of all Cleveland celeb rows for game three. So who... some people were saying to me they want, like, Tim Misney. And said, get the hell out of here.
6: There you go.
5: I want real...
6: He'll make them pay.
5: I want real Cleveland celebs. Norton Furniture guy.
6: Probably not. No. Michael Simon.
5: Okay, there's one.
6: Drew Carey.
5: Come on. Yeah. Does he still host Price is Right?
6: Yeah, I believe so.
5: All right. I'm going to say okay to Drew Carey.
6: Halle Berry.
5: She doesn't really claim Cleveland very
6: much. Yeah, I know, but...
5: Can she name one person on the Cavs? Probably not.
6: No.
5: In the 90s with David Justice, right, when they were dating, there was a real celeb couple thing going on.
6: Yeah.
5: Halle Berry's just from Cleveland. I don't think she's a noted Cavs fan. MGK is a real... Now, explain to me what the hell happened with my guy Kid Cudi yesterday.
6: Yeah, I saw that. Bengals, right?
5: He's walking around in a... Kid Cudi went to Shaker Heights High School. He visited the school the other day. Really, you're walking around in a Bengal gear?
6: Yeah, it looked like Cincinnati threw up on him.
5: Oh, Cudi.
6: Bad luck.
5: Cudi.
9: Steve Harvey.
5: Oh, there's a good one.
6: That's a good one. That's right in front and center.
5: Little Bone Thugs in Harmony?
6: Yeah.
5: All right. And then what about this? What about for game three? You guys aren't going to like it. I can already see it in your faces that you're not going to like it. I don't even want to paint the picture.
6: I need you to say it now.
5: It's right before tip. Game three. The lights go down. The sword thing gets wheeled onto the court. They show a video of the block. And here he comes wearing his number 23 Cleveland Cavaliers jersey, the exact black jersey that he wore the night of Game 7 of the NBA Finals with Savannah, with Gloria. Mav and Randy and Rich.
6: Everyone.
5: All the horsemen can join in too. LeBron comes out to center court and pulls that sword out.
9: I want it.
5: I mean, the whole place would absolutely lose their mind.
6: It would explode and the Knicks would lose by a billion.
5: And there's nothing the Knicks could do. There's correct. Nobody the Knicks could bring out. Who's their all-time one of the five best players ever? They don't have one.
6: I mean, they have some really great players, no doubt. But, like, I mean, of this generation,
5: God
6: Mello?
5: Bless the ghost of Dave DeBuscher.
6: Right. But, like, Mello?
5: But, yeah, I mean, look, Patrick Ewing's a great player. He's a Hall of Famer. But,
6: he is.
5: But, look, I love John Starks, but he's not LeBron. I love...
6: You have Jeff Van Gundy?
5: I love Quinn...
6: Pull the sword?
5: Stop.
6: Pat Riley? Oh, no, he's taken. So.
5: Well, he's not going to go to New York.
6: Certainly would not.
9: Jeremy Lin?
6: Lin Sanity. That 2 weeks was wild, man.
5: What a time it was to be alive. I don't know that the Cavs would want it or allow it. LeBron did go to a playoff game here last year.
6: He did.
5: I was standing by the entrance to Rocket Arena when he came in. It was the... Was it the Pacers series? No, I think it was the Heat series, wasn't it? I forget.
6: Yeah, but I mean, it was last year. I remember. Yeah,
5: I forget.
6: It got a lot of
5: but
6: run.
5: Let's game three or game four.
6: If they go,
5: it's 10-year anniversary.
6: Man, if it is 1-1 heading back to Cleveland.
5: Oh, and before
6: you
5: game
6: blow
5: three,
6: off the top.
5: He comes out and pulls out the.
6: Now,
5: he just says bleep it and starts at the three.
6: Could we convince JR to pull the sword?
5: No.
6: No?
5: I'm telling you, from what I feel, from what I see, I think JR is pro-Knicks in this series.
6: Yeah.
5: Which is a little sad. I mean, what team did he win a championship with? What team did he play his best with?
6: Yeah, no, 100%. I think the
5: is
6: only
5: way... Is he most associated as a Cav?
6: Mm-mm. It's JR is weird because JR, I kind of feel like I remember, obviously, much more of the Cavs, but the secondary team is the Knicks. Yeah, like he won a title with LA too.
5: Nuggets?
6: I
9: think of Nuggets with JR. You know,
6: who,
9: the Cavs.
6: You know who I need to pull the sword at game three? And I know he never played here, but it has to be Charles Oakley.
5: Well, that would be a great one.
6: That would have to be the guy.
5: But
6: He is
5: a friend of our show and a friend of Dan Gilbert's. And by the way, my guess is he'll be at the games in Cleveland. But they have him on facial recognition software that he's not allowed at Madison Square Garden. He can't go see Billy Joel at Madison Square Garden. He can't go to roller derby, monster trucks, or a Knick game.
6: Do you remember when, was it Bobby Valentine? Wore the fake glasses and the mustache. Maybe we could do that for Oak
5: and sneak him in.
6: Yeah, why not?
5: If I was James Dolan, I would want to make amends for that situation because I do still feel like it's a cloud hanging over their organization. Guys, jewelry. Are you thinking about getting engaged? Speaking of a Cleveland legend, can we get Travis Kelce to pull that sword? Would that get Travis and Taylor together?
6: That'd be
5: Taylor
6: huge.
5: Performs at halftime. Look, we had Montel Jordan for game
6: he
5: six.
6: He did. This
5: and it was very sad. The Cavs weren't exactly playing great. Montel came out and he's like, all right, everybody. This is how we do it.
6: It was
5: going to lose by 20. Yeah, this is how we do it. Taylor Swift. A little shake it off in game three.
6: The crowd was not that into it. And it was kind of heartbreaking to see that.
5: But Travis would get the, I think.
6: Travis, oh, absolutely. Travis and Jason, absolutely they would.
5: Now, I mean, I wish he played for the Browns. We've talked about this a million times. But folks, you can ask questions. You can try things on. You can relax. 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
3: I'm Aaron Goldhammer with Nick Paulus as Emmett is taking on the city of New York in a big battle right now as we get ready for game one tonight between the Cavs and the Knicks. I do have a referee assignment for tonight's game. You want to know who our officials are going to be? We have James Capers. We have DeRosa. I was going to say Mark DeRosa, but I think it's...
4: That's not...
3: Joey DeRosa? Yeah. No, Mark DeRosa played for the Indians. And we have the greatest road official in NBA playoff history setting up a Cavs win in game one. Scott Foster will be blowing the whistles tonight.
4: Now, I believe in the playoffs, James Harden's teams are like 3-15 against him.
3: I have a feeling that has less to do with Scott Foster and more to do with James Harden.
4: Fair enough. Hey,
3: but
4: just look, throwing that out
3: there. Is going to be some flopping between Brunson whipping his head around and Harden scissor kicking on three-pointers.
4: The extenders making an entrance game one then, huh? That's wild.
3: I mean, listen, Scott Foster is known for not being intimidated by road crowds. So I think that's good news for the Cavs, actually. That they got Scott Foster on the, I was going to say on the call. How do you describe if you're officiating?
4: Is there even like a referee huddle?
3: Blowing the whistle?
4: Yeah.
3: You know? Scott Foster in the stripes, wearing stripes for today's game?
4: Yeah, that probably works.
3: Yeah. All right. It's time for us to drop the hammer.
2: Before the guys toss Aaron out of the studio, he has one last take to give. Time to drop the hammer.
3: All right, I have notes and nuggets, and I got to choose one last one as I drop the hammer. Head on out. Gerard will be in. Nick, you and Gerard will handle the next level duties today. Hope Emmett is back from fighting New York tomorrow. And Drop the Hammer is brought to you by Snapfend. 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Good Northeast Ohio guys, text FIX to 216-300-4000 or you can just call and hang up, 216-300-4000. We'd love to get one of these snack markets in our studio, but our general manager Tom Olson, for some reason, is putting his foot down and saying no, and I'm going to say yes. I'm going to get Riz on this, and we're going to have SnapVend in there in about 2 days. You watch.
4: Let's hope so.
3: End of an era on the East Side, Nick, and I wanted to take a minute to say this is one of my favorite places. Jack's Deli on Cedar Road is one of the great Jewish delis left in America. And unfortunately, in University Heights, it closed on Sunday. Now, it's gone through some ownership changes and issues, and I understand corned beef doesn't cost what it used to, and prices and staffing, and there are all kinds of problems. Iconic Jewish deli was founded by the Markowitz family in 1980, was purchased by the Cleveland Restaurant Management Group in 2025, and they had a bunch of problems with it, and then a guy named Don Appel bought it later that year and then was trying to turn the corner and get things back up and running, which we appreciate. He says the cost of corned beef, Nick, has gone up 15% in just 4 months. And he also commented about a very controversial issue that I want us to focus on the show today for just a moment.
4: Okay.
3: Which is the...

0: free pickle plate at Jack's Deli.
1: Mm-hmm.
0: Now, Don Appel claims that there were customers at, and I take offense to this, that there were customers at Jack's that would go in, order a cup of coffee, and eat four free pickle plates. Do you buy that as something that would happen? Is that, like, look, I feel like I'm an expert in this kind of thing. I would go to Jack's and I would enjoy the free pickle plate, but I'd also order a Reuben, a side of crinkle fries, a Dr. Brown's cream soda.
1: Your order is in $5 or less.
0: Does it sound like he's stereotyping here, or does it sound like Don Appel really had an issue with guys going in there? Shame on you. If you ordered a dollar cup of coffee and ate four pickle plates, you single-handedly ruined a Cleveland institution.
1: So I want to be very clear on this. I do think that that probably did happen a couple of times. I'm sure somebody strolled in and got four pickle plates to themselves, and everyone looks at him and goes, come on, man. Like, what are we doing?
0: Oh, you have no shame.
1: That said, I think it's, you could probably count it on your hand that many times. Not enough to destroy a local, you know, legend of a place. Okay. Like, you can't do that.
0: If you're not ordering a sandwich, you shouldn't get the free pickle plate. If you go in and you order a cup of coffee at a Mexican restaurant, you don't get the free chips and salsa.
1: Queso?
0: No. Queso? Queso you have to order off a menu. Get the hell out of here.
1: True. Okay, that's fair. You know, chips and salsa, you're probably right. Yeah.
0: But if you order a margarita, you get chips and salsa.
1: Yes.
0: If you order coffee, you don't get chips and salsa.
1: You get a margarita, you better be getting queso as well.
0: Because the margarita, with the margaritas, $9 or whatever, you're more than covering the cost of the... The coffee is basically flavored water. Then they give you cream. Then they give you sugar. And you're sitting there and you're having lunch with three pickle plates?
1: It's a lot of pickles. Three pickle plates. That's a lot of pickles.
0: I mean, that is, have you no shame?
1: Yeah. Again, I think it's a couple of guys probably did that. And it's wrong. You probably shouldn't have four pickle plates. But that's not enough to knock out the... To knock out the place. I think the rising cost of the
0: corned beef.
1: Yes.
0: And also the...
1: Which, by the way, it's staffing. Not the only place. I went to a place, no names, please, ordered a corned beef sandwich. They said, we don't have any. We can't keep it in stock. It's too much of a price.
0: It's like too expensive?
1: They would have to raise the price of the sandwich, which is like $12 bucks with chips.
0: Has to be $30, also, you don't have to put... You know, Jack's put a lot of corned beef on that sandwich. You don't have to put a pound of corned beef on the sandwich.
1: True, yeah.
0: Just reduce the amount of meat that you put on the sandwich and charge the same price. This isn't that complicated.
1: The place that I go to, they completely took it off the menu because they were like, it's just too expensive. We can't do that.
0: In a move that caused more, this is from Cleveland Scene Magazine, Doug Trattner is a great food writer. In a move that caused more fury than a poor Browns trade, Appel discontinued the unlimited free pickle plate. Quote, we had customers who would order one cup of coffee and eat three plates of pickles, he said. When asked why he opted for sudden closure as opposed to setting a future date to allow customers to say goodbye, Appel cited security concerns. I've been part of restaurants.
1: Oh my God.
0: I've been part of restaurants that announce closing dates, and it can get a little ugly in terms of losses. He reports what? People are going to come in and take the tables and chairs away from you?
1: Yeah, maybe.
0: Look, this is a restaurant that means a lot to people on the East Side. Okay. This isn't just a restaurant. This is a place where my friends would take their grandparents out for brunch every single Sunday morning. It had a vibe. It had a smell. It had an energy. When Riz moved to the East Side, he fell in love with Jack's Deli. And there isn't a Jack's Deli in every American city. I feel like a family member here is gone because Don Appel decided to off the guys that were eating the free pickles. Anyway.
1: This whole free pickle thing is eating you up.
0: Play
1: right
0: Avril
1: now,
0: for a Jack's Deli.
1: Might have to.
0: Look, these
1: just replay the segment underneath it.
0: What's the Yiddish word for somebody who's, not a miser, but it's like there's a word I want to use and I'm not going to use it.
1: Okay, that's probably a good call. If you can't think of it, we'll just kind of run with speculation.
0: You've got to have some real chutzpah.
1: Yeah.
0: To go in there and order a coffee and get three
1: again, I think that happened a handful of times, but not enough to shut down the place.
0: Hey, Nick, wild. I got word today. I think the Browns might start Deshaun Watson at quarterback.
1: Is that so?
0: I think they might. They don't see it this way, but I do. Their fans aren't dumb. Okay. So if you want to start Deshaun Watson at quarterback, you better hope that he plays not horrible. If he plays average or just below average or above average, you can get away with it. But if he comes out here and plays the way he's played in 19 games as a Cleveland Brown, the boos at that stadium, the fans you're going to lose, don't say I didn't warn you now. Okay?
1: Good call.
0: And I'll be hoping, look, I want the Browns to win, so I won't say that I'm rooting for Deshaun Watson, but when he plays, I'll want the Browns to win. It's just the experience of going to the stadium is much more fun if number two is playing quarterback than if number four is playing quarterback. What do you guys got coming up? Next Level is on its way.
1: Yeah, we got a little Grind My Gears at 1:45 and Random Thoughts with Gerard Cherry at 2:30.
0: Well, the Next Level is next. I'm Aaron Goldhammer reminding you, this is 850 ESPN Cleveland. You could watch us on the ESPN Cleveland YouTube page.

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9: We are The Next Level, and come on, Cavs, make it happen, because in a few hours, we are going to get an idea of what this whole Eastern Conference final looks like. Now, last night, I must say, Slick, I was very encouraged from what I saw from the San Antonio Spurs, and I want to transpose, is the word I try to use, and I hope I'm using it correctly, onto the Cavaliers what the Spurs did last night in that they were tired. They were obviously in a hard-fought series somewhat to a large degree against the Timberwolves and the Thunder, what, arrested basketball team.
5: Yeah, they hadn't lost all postseason. They were 8-0 going into that game.
9: So that just shows you right there, though, that it's a possibility, it's a chance, even if you are the team that's had the most activity since the whole playoffs has begun. But with the Knicks, they've been out for a while as well, resting on their laurels, we are hoping. But I'm so excited about this game, Sleek, because I really do see an opportunity here for the Cavaliers if they come out and do what they're capable of doing. Although a lot of people are saying they don't stand a chance in this world, and I get why. And that same thing amazes me in that when you think about, it used to be a time where all it was New York this, New York that. Now, to the credit of social media, it's no longer like an essential thing that you have to talk about New York first and foremost,
5: sure,
9: because globally speaking, not just on a national level, you have access to present things due to social media.
5: Mm-hmm.
9: But you still occasionally see that bias raise and rear its ugly head. And I certainly feel that's the case right now with the Cavaliers and that everyone, just about everyone, is counting them out.
5: Well, I think everyone's counting them out, and everyone wants the New York Knicks to do something that they haven't done in, what, almost 30 years, is go to the NBA Finals.
9: And when was the last time they won one?
5: It was 73, and I believe that it was back-to-back years that they won. So, like, but again, it's been 50-something years since that all went down. Now, that all being said, I understand why there is those sort of narratives out there, because everyone wants that. I'm here to tell you, like, I mean, being a Cleveland fan, who gives a bleep? You know, go out there and win these games. Now, Gerard, on RBS Next a little bit earlier, Aaron was asking me, like, if we did a draft of, like, the stars of this series, like, who are the best players of the series? Like, I would go, he would go, and we'd go in that sort of draft order. I said Donovan Mitchell. If Donovan Mitchell's at his A+, like, if all of these guys are at their best, to me, Donovan Mitchell is that guy of the series. Jalen Brunson, I get, is unbelievable, and he got them to the Eastern Conference Finals last year. So there's no shade at that. But, like, when Donovan's on his A game, dropping 50 or 70 or dropping 28 and 11 assists, like, that is something that is just hard to defend. And I feel like he could be the best player of this series.
9: Yeah, that's certainly in the conversation. It's not ridiculous to say that. I won't look at you sideways and be like, how in the world did you come up with that? Now, granted, Brunson has been playing at a high clip throughout the entirety of these playoffs. So that's where you kind of say, well, I don't know, Slick, because also he has, to his credit, that being Brunson, the idea that he did what? He went to the Eastern Conference Finals last year. And this is just our first time under the leadership of one Donovan Mitchell actually getting this far. So I respect that. I'll listen to that because I have seen Donovan do some incredible things in a Cavaliers uniform. And I'm convinced, based upon what I saw on Sunday night, that can be an accomplishment that is done because of how well he played. Because that was efficient basketball. That was team leadership all personified through one Donovan Mitchell.
5: And you look at, and you already brought it up, last night's Western Conference Game 1, that was the Spurs' first time being in the Western Conference Finals. That iteration of that group. Wemby's first opportunity to be in the Western Conference Finals. And he showed up and showed out.
9: He looked like a second-year player
5: there.
9: What
5: was it, 41-24 or whatever it was? Like, unbelievable.
9: Right, insane amount of minutes played.
5: And the three, like, to have that sort of gusto to you and just be like, I understand I'm 7'5 and no one can stop me, but let me hit a three from 40 feet out. Like, that is just a different level of special there as well. And I'm not saying that's what Donovan is going to do or anything like that, but in crucial minutes, last game in Game 7, I mean, he hit a dagger three at the end of the first quarter. He has that sort of ability.
9: Yeah, well, I'm not doubting Donovan's ability to listen to the Next Level on 850 ESPN Cleveland at all. The thing boils down to this for me. Can the guys that are with his band come along for the ride and also step up, show up, and show out? That's really what it boils down to. Does Jared Allen go into this court and all of a sudden do we see a continuation of Black History Month, J.A.?
5: Right, yeah.
9: Or do we see from 4 years ago, the lights were too bright? Because you have to be thinking right now that that's what the Knicks, if I'm in their locker room, I'm telling myself that I'm going to try these dudes. I'm going to see if they are in the mindset that they want to play a physical brand of basketball. Now, to the Cavs' credit, what do they have going for them? Two series in a row where they have been pushed physically, by two teams that like to impose upon them physical play. And they did not back down. They did not shy away. Obviously, they stepped up to the occasion. And you have to imagine that's what the Knicks are thinking, because to his credit, Mitchell punked us.
5: Yeah.
9: He just discalled for what it's worth. And he even took it to social media. We talked about that earlier, about how soft we were. And we proved them to be correct in that regard. So I think we're a completely different team now. We're 4 years removed from that. So we will see what J.A. brings to the table, as well as Evan Mobley. And if those two guys, I'm telling you, Slick, show up and show out, we got a series in which we can certainly win. And obviously, we're going to talk about James Harden. And you may mention in our show, get together prior to the show, that, hey, James has not been playing that well. And everybody is aware of that, game 6 or 7.
5: Yeah.
9: I mean, he played a little bit better in game 7.
5: Game 7, like, he couldn't shoot to save his life, but he only had one turnover. So that was good.
9: But as long as, in my opinion, contribute, but do not turn the ball over 10, 15, 20 times. If we have that dynamic working, if we have a dynamic where we're getting first, second, and third chance shots and getting rebounds, we're going to be in this basketball game, unless New York's just got something that I have not anticipated. And I know they're a good basketball team. I was impressed how they throttled the Sixers and what they were able to accomplish in that regard as well. So I don't think we're going to be shying away from contact and get out physical like we did last time, but you have to put it under consideration.
5: Yeah, no, I understand what you're saying. And whether whoever you have as 1 and 2, whether it is Brunson or Donovan Mitchell as the best players of this series, I think if James Harden is that third best.
9: It's kind of even, dog. Think about the New York Knicks next best player.
5: Well, I mean, it's OG Anunoby. He's been unbelievable.
9: And then after that,
5: and then probably Cat,
9: right? And those are
5: Josh Hart's up there.
9: Those are some good Mitchell players. Like,
5: there are some really good players. What I'm saying though is that whoever you have at 1 and 2, whether it's Brunson or Mitchell, you could go either way on that. You could, you know, make your argument either way. But if James Harden is the third best player of this series, okay, if it ends up being he's the third best player, I love our chances.
9: Not on paper, but in play.
5: Yes, yeah. Well, in play, yes, absolutely. If he's out here and he's not turning the ball over all over the place, if he's not having 5 assists to 7 turnovers, like, you will win a lot of these games, but you just have to reel it in. I'm not asking for James to go out there and score 30 every night. By no means am I saying that. But play clean basketball. If he's the third best player of this series and Donovan is 1 or 2, I love our chances, man.
9: Now, would you rather be in the role of favorite or underdog? And hit us up at 216-710-0850 and let us know your thoughts on that. I prefer the underdog role. The reason why I prefer the underdog role is because I love to play the disrespect card. When I get disrespected, I can just go to another place as a competitor. So I think that's just universal when you think about just from a whole athletic spectrum that, hey, you don't think I could do this? You don't think we're capable of doing this? And if Kenny Atkinson, not to be confused with Pickett, is in a situation as a coach, that makes it easier for his job because, again, not that you should worry about what people think about you. Isn't that such a mixed message? Because I know I tell my children, and heck, I even tell myself, hey, you can't concern yourself with what other people think about you. But when people are verbally putting you down and telling you what you can and you cannot do, use it as fuel. Mm-hmm. Use it as a way to motivate you to take that next step to prove them wrong. Because there's nothing more satisfying, if you will, than when you have the opportunity to be like, told you so.
5: Gerard, you were part of one of the greatest underdog stories of all time. That 2001 New England Patriots team was special. I mean, you guys started off, 1-3?
9: Correct.
5: Going to the Super Bowl, you were 14.5 point underdogs?
9: Yes.
5: Yeah. And you guys ended up, you know, game-winning field goal by Vinatieri. You guys ended up winning that game. And even during the game, you had John Madden on the call with, 45 seconds left? Like, take the knee, go to overtime. You guys didn't do that. You guys pushed the ball down the field. You got set up in the field goal range, and you ended up winning the game and ended up winning one of the greatest Super Bowls of all time against the greatest show on turf. I'm not saying that that's what the New York Knicks are. They're not the greatest show on turf or the greatest show on the hardwood court. But the Cavaliers are huge underdogs in the series. I haven't seen one national media person pick the Cavs. Everyone has the Knicks in 5 or 6.
9: Uh-huh.
5: There is no doubt in my mind, if the Cavaliers go to that sort of underdog mindset that you guys had an unproven quarterback that showed nothing up until the time he got onto the field and won every single game after that, and having one of the greatest runs of all time. If Donovan Mitchell, James Harden, Evan Mobley, Jared Allen, Max Strus, Sam Merrill, all of these guys come together and play as a team like they did in Game 7, they're going to win this NBA Finals. Yeah. They're going to win it all, man.
9: Well, they certainly have a chance. And here's the part for me with this matchup tonight that I really find intriguing about what the Cavaliers can bring to the table because of the disrespect card that's being played throughout the entire country. Because every time you turn on SportsCenter, Get Up, and anything else related to sports that are talking about this matchup, You're hearing the same things. Well, the Cavs are flaky. And that's true. The Cavs are up and down. They are mercurial. You never know what you're going to get. They can be whimsical a lot. I get that, respect that, and understand that.
5: Knicks.
9: Yeah, but to their credit, they were sound in how they beat the Philadelphia 76ers. And what are we? We are captured in the moment.
5: Sure.
9: We remember what we saw last. But here's the thing that people need to understand. And I heard you and Aaron talking about this on my way into the show. In that, and I'll take it a step further, you were talking about the matchups and what they entail and talking about the Knicks and how they haven't won a championship in God knows how long and how you're going to get Charles Oakley to come here and represent.
5: Would love that.
9: And I was entertained by all that. The thing, though, that I find so fascinating about sports, and we saw it on display last night, is that sometimes you think you know, but you really don't know. I mean, we like to project. We like to think we have all the answers, but sometimes we don't because you can't always just qualify what the human spirit is going to produce and what is going to go out there and express. And the Cavaliers are in that spot to where they are truly an enigma in that you do not know what you're going to get because there is a chance you can get sheer greatness, and there's a chance that you can get futility and flat-out failure because they simply don't want to put that effort out there. So if this team has finally turned that corner and has that mentality of we don't give a you-know-what, we're going to go out there and get it, and I hope they're inspired by what they saw last night from the San Antonio Spurs in that they went to a hostile environment and got the job done as well. So why can't you?
5: Yeah, it would be beautiful, and all of the pressure, mind you, all of the pressure – is on the New York Knicks. Like, there's no doubt in my mind. They had the series locked up last year in the Eastern Conference Finals. What, game one? We got this. No worries. The Pacers aren't coming back.
9: Hey, who saw the Pacers coming last year?
5: Nobody did. It's why all of the pressure was on the Cavs whenever the Pacers beat them, and then whenever they faced them in the Eastern Conference Finals, the Pacers against the Knicks let their foot off the gas. The Pacers ended up taking the series. And then it could be the same identical thing that could happen this year with this Cavaliers team.
9: Well, Slick, that brings us to our Twitter poll question, which is...
5: That's right. And our next level question of the day is presented by Haven Services.
9: Haven.
5: 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Predict tonight's game one outcome. Is it Cavs win big, Cavs win close, Knicks win big, or Knicks win close? That's at ESPN Cleveland on X.
9: Well, coming up next, we will discuss our Twitter poll answers and discuss some more of the Cleveland Cavaliers. You listen to The Next Level on 850 ESPN Cleveland.
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9: And welcome back to The Next Level, Gerard Cherry. Slick Nick is in the house with me along with Carmen Kahlo. And Nick, one of the things that I'm so happy about is that, one, be honest with you, last week this time, I didn't think we were going to probably be in this moment where we're actually playing in the playoff game still in the Eastern Conference Finals. So that's in its own right an accomplishment. And I'm not going to just settle there, because I did say earlier in the season, if they did get this far, in my mind, it was a successful season. But I do

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2: Studying, learning, growing, and just observing are all parts of some would call the scientific method. When it comes to Cleveland Cavaliers, and you check them out, and you study them, and you observe them, what do you walk away from it saying to yourself? Now, for me, Slick, I say the following. I say, we've watched a team get better. We've watched a team display toughness. I can't say wholeheartedly that I've watched a team display consistency, if you want to count the last two games.
3: Yeah.
2: Come to mind. One, they were polar opposites. You had a blowout scenario on both ends of the spectrum. So that right there, once again, creates that mystery. But I would like to think that with it being the Eastern Conference Finals, with the opportunity to advance to the NBA Finals, that this team for seven games, which will be the limit they will have if it goes there, can muster up the ability to play to their A level. Because I'm with you, Slick. If they're on their A level, I don't think they can be beat. I think they can win a championship if they play at their A level. Now, we don't see that often, but when we do see it, do we walk away from experience impressed? I know I do.
3: Yeah, no, I certainly do as well. And like you, I walk away from this postseason run, at least the recent postseason run that we've seen, is that this is a more mentally tough team than what they originally were going into the playoffs. I mean, we were talking like, man, are they even going to make it out of the first round? Like, at some points of that series, we're like, that game six loss, you know, where it bounced off the back and then down in, you're like, what are we doing?
2: Yeah,
3: like,
2: that was our fault.
3: But we let our foot off the gas. Now, since then, it's been eight games since then, and obviously you've won a lot of home games. You won a couple of road games, so that's where the mentally tough aspect comes to mind for me, because game five, I was like, the winner of that series is going to win the series. I thought they were going to win in six. Ended up you just completely losing yourself, you losing your way, and just accepting, oh, there's a game seven. And I thought, man, that's a bad mindset to have. Then you came out and had the game of your life and dominated. Everybody contributed to that win at some point in time. So I think this mentally tough team winning two of the last road games where you didn't win one before, I think they may have found something right there. And it's all about getting the engine started early and often. And that's why I thought whenever Kenny made the switch to Max Strus in the starting lineup, I thought that that was such a key thing, because you were able to open up the offense a little bit more and go out and dominate the way that you should be dominating, which is scoring points and buckets.
2: See, I saw that move more so as a callous to urgency, because Strus plays with it and the rest of the squad doesn't.
3: Sure.
2: And it worked because we played with a sense of urgency. We played a much better brand of basketball. But to answer the question of what have we learned about the Cavs thus far in the playoffs, one could make the argument that you can't trust what you see, because it is up and down, back and forth, round and round you go. But at the same time, though, I would like to think that one of the things that I'm learning about this team from the playoffs is that they are capable. They are in a situation where, and we said this all season, it's just, do you want to play to that level, which is a high one? Are you willing to do the things necessary to get there? So we've seen it in flashes, and we've seen it in some critical and crucial situations during the course of this playoff run that they're currently on. So I can't say with 100% certainty that I can trust the Cavaliers, because, again, two games ago, I was ready to I did write them off and said that they were done. I'm over with it.
3: For game six. Yeah,
2: and
3: after game
2: I mean,
3: six.
2: I went into game seven so relaxed, Slick. I was like, we're about to get our you-know-whats kicked.
3: Sure.
2: And then to have the opposite occur, obviously that was a much better feeling, but I got to be honest with you all out there. I certainly didn't go into game seven with any sense of confidence that we were going to get the job done.
3: No, I don't think anyone did. I remember saying to Aaron Goldhammer, he joined me for the first half of game six at the arena, and I looked at him, I was like, do you think there's any way this team, if they blow this game, are they going to even have a chance to win on the road? And Aaron told me, he was like, hey, man, it's the NBA. Anything can happen. He's absolutely right. if you have the right type of mindset.
2: Hey, man, this is life. Anything can happen.
3: Right. But that's the type
2: some
3: of mindset.
2: Sage words
3: that's,
2: there.
3: That's the type of mindset that we all needed going into that game. Gerard, you even said that, you know, to the extent. Like, whatever happens in game seven, I guess whatever, man. Yeah, you know, let's see what happens. And then they came out and played the best game they did all season long. I'd argue that's the best game that the team's played in the 4 years that Donovan's been here. Because in the moment, it was such a huge moment. I mean, we were saying leading up to that day, this is Donovan Mitchell's, the biggest game of his NBA career is this one. And he showed up and showed out. And not just him, Evan Mobley did. Strus, to an extent, did, especially on the defensive end, not scoring all the points, but Sam Merrill, Evan Mobley. That was a top five Evan Mobley game of all time.
2: Yeah, well, I'm hoping, Slick, that the ascension continues and that they didn't reach a plateau and that's the ceiling what we saw. Now, granted, if that is the ceiling we saw, I'm okay with that if it's consistent.
3: Right.
2: I'm A-okay with that, if that's consistent, because I think that brand of basketball of effort plays, getting second and third opportunities to shoot the basketball, diving on the floor and getting after it and not shying away from contact. Someone tries to get physical with you, you absorb it, you take it, but you come back and you splash a three in their face. That type of stuff, that travels. That type of play, that can get the job done. So I'm A-okay with the Cavaliers if they go down that path of, you know what? Bring it. We're not a bunch of suckers. We're not a bunch of punks. And how many times have we heard the Cavaliers linked with the word punk? Or getting punked or being punks.
3: It's been too many times.
2: And so that has to resonate with you. And I know we started the show off talking about this idea of not paying attention to what people say. But it's okay to pay attention to what people say if you're going to use it to your advantage.
3: Yeah,
2: and nothing wrong with using this disrespect that we're getting across the globe, that the Cavaliers stand no chance in this basketball game. I can't wait for this game to start tonight, man.
3: Dude, you have no idea. Like, I'm
2: like the fact that it's like right, boom, we're right out up against it.
3: I do like.
2: You don't see me like that, Carmen.
4: I don't. I'm kind of worried about a fatigue factor here. I'm worried about, you know, dead legs, the shots not falling.
2: Did you watch the game last night?
4: I did, but I mean, it's back-to-back game, like 7-game series. I think game two is where the Cavs win. That's just me. So I don't like it being like right away.
3: I understand what you're saying. Maybe another day off would have been nice. Like if we start this on Wednesday.
2: Yeah, bump a day off. Let's go.
3: But this is the way that this is all coming down to is like if this does go seven, like it has gone the last two series, they want to have a game seven on a Sunday. So they are forced to do every other day for the next for this entire series. I get it. They want that mega game seven action. And yeah, dollar bills, y'all. That's exactly what they're
2: looking
3: for.
2: Somebody gotta pay those salaries.
3: Absolutely. I love the fact that you are, especially after watching that game last night, Gerard, of the Thunder were undefeated going into that game. And just, I mean, people were talking like, are they even going to lose a series game? Are they going to lose a game this postseason? It's never been done before. 16-0. Is this going to be the team? And they certainly looked like it for a majority of the series. And then last night, they got hit in the face with a 41-24 game by Wemby, who, by the way, felt disrespected going into that game that he didn't get the MVP and that Shea did get the MVP. So you love to have that sort of disrespect card, like what we're talking about. Nobody believes in the Cleveland Cavaliers.
2: Nobody
3: other than the fan base and the guys in that locker room. That is it. And right now, you have a chance to do the funniest thing in the entire world. And that is go and punk the New York Knicks on ESPN prime time. The New York Knicks team and players, they are going to be 100% prepared for you. The Knicks fans won't see it coming. And that's the beautiful thing. If you can go in and punk them, they will start questioning everything about them and their team. Now, the team, I think, is going to be fine. The New York Knicks team is a great team. But if you can put doubt into the fan, put doubt into the media for everyone saying, oh, the Knicks in five, the Knicks could be a sweep. Put that doubt in their head. Yeah. See what happens.
2: I funny thing about it is, talking about the Knicks fan base, that is that they appear to travel. Now,
3: oh, yeah, they travel very well.
2: Now, getting to Philadelphia or Boston is not a big deal. That's a train ride pretty much up and down the coast and where you need to get. Now, getting here, I think that's an 8 to 9 hour drive. Mm-hmm. It's a hour flight, and I gotta imagine it's a 4 or 5 hour train ride.
3: Sure.
2: So that's what that sounds like. So I could still though see them showing up here. But more importantly, if you are in a spot where you are a Cavs fan, support this team. Let me give you a tickets away. I do not want to experience of what happened in the World Series when everybody and their mama sold something to the Cubs.
3: The 50% Cubs crowd right. is essentially what it was for Game 7. And that's, it. Again, inexcusable. I understand a lot of people are like, hey,
2: man, man get out of my pockets. I get it.
3: I paid my mortgage. You know, I paid this a couple right. times over. So I understand. But if you're able to, if it's down to a Cavs fan or a New York Knicks fan, like, you make sure that that ticket goes to the Cavs fan.
2: Can you even do that, though? I don't think you can.
3: I don't. Why can't you do a vetting process?
2: You can't.
3: Why you can't sell you? It. It's money.
2: That's a cool thing, but you can't do it. I get what you're saying.
3: That. I'm going to throw on social media, hey, I got two tickets. If you're a Cavs fan, let me know. Let them know.
2: Let me get a discount.
3: Yeah, well. Yeah.
2: Like, no, thanks.
3: Nice try.
2: Well, if you're looking for not necessarily a discount, but a great car dealership that can work with you towards making you feel like you got a great deal, you need to check out who we trust as a team, and that is the Great Lakes Honda and Great Lakes Honda West dealerships, in that they are top two Honda dealers in Northeast Ohio based on American Honda Motors' new car sales in 2025. Great Lakes Honda has a wide selection of new and used vehicles, transparent pricing, and a team that puts you and your needs first and foremost. 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
1: 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You know that one thing that really ticks you off?
2: You know what really grinds my gears? 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
1: Or that other thing that really gets on your nerves?
2: You know what really grinds my gears? 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
1: It's time for Grind My Gears on the Next Level.
3: And it's interesting, Grind My Gears, for me, guys. And I'll get things started off with one. I should be happy about what I'm about to say grinds my gears, because it means that nicer weather is here on the not even on the horizon, but here 2 days in a row now. I would like to say that we had good weather. Yesterday was amazing. Someone argued that it was too hot. I was A-okay with it. But they're back, and they are the flies, the insects, the nuisances, the pests. They're back. And today, I had a gigantic horse fly. I don't know how it got in the house, and of all places, the basement. And you think they want to be in a warmer area, not a cool basement area. Mm-hmm. But it got in the basement, and because the basement is so big, because your best bet is to close off areas.
4: Sure.
3: And there's no doors or places that really... There's no walls.
4: Mm-hmm.
3: That's the best way to put it. So it's wide open space. And I don't have like an hour or two on a weekday like I do on a weekend to go fly hunting. So flies, you grind my gears. And one I could not get today with my electrical fly swatter, you certainly grind my gears. But I'm going to find you at some point, and it's going to be on.
4: Yeah, you deal with the flies like nobody's business. Like you,
3: I gotta get that salt gun they were telling me about.
4: The salt gun is a big thing. If you get one beforehand, if you get one, let me know. Just because, like, if not, just a heads up, that's gonna be your Christmas gift.
3: Okay.
4: So I will make sure to get that one for, because I'm gonna buy myself one as well.
3: Yeah, I'd be happy as you know what with that.
4: Yeah, especially one like the little laser pointer on the end, with a little snipe.
3: Scope on there.
4: Oh yeah, absolutely.
3: Well, that's what's called snipe.
4: Yeah, a little sniper action for it. Yeah, so we'll have some fun with that. What grinds my gears is anyone that is getting up in arms about the Cleveland Browns and their quarterback one. Controversy or whatever that's going on. Like, does it really, like, it is, Carmen, remind me, is it May 19th?
5: It is indeed May 19th.
4: Okay, so we still have 4 months until the start of the regular season, right?
5: Something like that.
4: We haven't even hit training camp. I understand today's OTAs, and we'll get to all that fun stuff a little bit later on. But, bro, we are throwing in 7-on-7 practices right now. If anything taught me from last year, Gerard, is that not to overreact to any of the quarterback stuff as it stands right now. Because this time last year, it was Joe Flacco and Kenny Pickett. And Kenny Pickett was getting more reps than Joe Flacco.
3: And Kenny Pickett was number one.
4: Right. Yes. So at that time, I've let go of that. Whoever starts is going to be the starter. Again, I can have preferences. I would love to see Shador be the guy. But if it is Deshaun, and Deshaun looks good, as what a lot of people are alluding to, if he looks good, so be it. Go out and win games. I don't care.
3: Who's able to watch these practices? Sorry to cut you off, Slick. Who's able to watch them to even elude something?
4: Nobody right now. Mm-hmm. Like, as in, like, media is not allowed to be
3: out
4: there.
3: So this is leaking from the...
4: Leaking from the players' clubhouse. Like, we're going to get to Shady McCoy here coming up in the refresh, and he said that he has inside sources.
3: He has sources.
4: He has sources saying that Deshaun looks good right now, real good. If that's the case, so be it. I'm all for it. Just go out and win games. That's all I care about. So anyone that's getting up in arms and freaking out about the quarterback situation right now, cool it. You got plenty of time to do that. Let's just get through this. Let's make sure that our guys can go out there and catch. We got a lot of really good young guys out there. I love the offense and what it looks like right now. Go out there and ball out. I don't care who the quarterback one is.
5: What grinds my gears, and Nick has been talking about this since RBS Next, is New York fans. They're very obnoxious. They think they're the greatest thing since sliced bread. They keep saying Knicks in 5. Well, guess what? Cavs in 4.
3: Even though you think they're going to lose. Go ahead.
5: Yeah, exactly. But no, they are just way too obnoxious for me, and they grind my gears.
4: That's a good use of grind my gears.
3: Great use of it. And I think the reason why they are always on ESPN constantly plays... Well, New York, period. It could be the Yankees. It could be the Giants. It could be the Jets, the Mets. They're going to get their love. I don't know.
4: I mean,
3: really
4: the Giants have five primetime games this year, and like,
3: what was their record?
4: Worse than ours, right? Wasn't it? Yeah.
3: They picked ahead of us.
4: Yeah. Yeah, so they're not that good of a team in the sense of like the market itself is what
5: 4-13.
4: Yes. 4-13.
3: When you got 9 million people and reside in one area, you're gonna get that type of love.
4: Of course.
3: And if you are even halfway decent, you're gonna get that type of love. Heck, I'm still salty. What grinds my gears is the fact that we were told that we don't have enough hotel rooms around here. I drove up and down Northeast Ohio this past weekend, and I'm convinced we got more than 20,000 hotel rooms.
4: Right. Yeah. And Gerard's alluding to the fact of whenever the Super Bowl hopefully eventually gets to the Cleveland area, you need to have a certain. I think it's like 50,000 total.
3: More than that.
4: 50 or 60,000 total rooms available for the incoming crowds. And, okay, whatever. But I think we're eventually going to get a Super Bowl.
3: Right, and this is how much has been grinding my gears and permeating with me. I drove by Cleveland Hopkins Airport. You know how they have, like, one section of the airport they don't even use anymore? It was supposed to be, were we going to be a hub for United, I believe?
4: Something, yeah, and it never happened.
3: And it fell apart, did take place, because we used to be Continental, then they merged with United, if I'm not mistaken. So, I'm looking at that area right there, and I'm saying to myself, can that house 500 to 1,000 private jets? And the answer was no. Mm-hmm. And then I'm saying, okay, we definitely can't do it down here. And you have other little regional airports, so I get that part of it, because that's really, I mean, folks, at the end of the day, if it was here, it would be insane, especially if we were in it. But what you're going to find with the Super Bowl parties and the event itself, it's really a gigantic corporate get-together.
4: Oh, yeah. Yeah, I mean, that's primarily what it eventually comes down to. But, I understand the gripe that you have with it, though, Dry, because, like you said, there's a ton of hotels around within a 100-mile radius of the Cleveland area that could absolutely house that. And if there isn't enough right now, we can build enough in the next 10 years to get it.
3: Yeah, well, 10 years from now puts us at 2036. Well, they said actually the interesting thing is that populations are, growth is taking place here now because of the affordability of the area.
4: Yeah.
3: Not as many people are moving to Florida because of the weather situation. Now, obviously, we got a weather situation here as well. It's just not as destructive as a hurricane.
4: Well, no. I mean, you just experience four seasons in
3: a day.
4: 24 hours. Right. So, and we've seen that plenty of times here.
3: Amazing when you think about it. You went from winter to fall to spring to summer in a span of 24 hours.
4: Mm-hmm. Oh, yeah. Yeah, no doubt about that. Now today is gorgeous. It's 80-something degrees outside, perfect day. And then tomorrow, it's like 60 and rainy.
3: Now, correct me if I'm wrong, but June 27th is our block party. Does that sound right to you?
4: I don't know the exact date yet, but it's late June. I know that.
3: Because I am so going to pull up, I'm going to go across the street or the river, and I'm going to rent one of those on that block party day.
4: GLW Water Sports?
3: GLW Water Sports.
5: You're right, yes. June 27th.
3: Yes.
4: Oh, look at that.
3: Yeah, there you go. Hey, while we're at it, when's our golf outing?
4: Funny you mention that right now, because our golf outing is June 2nd. Well done. Look at you. You didn't even try that, but well done by Gerard.
3: ESPN, how do you know that, dog?
4: Come on, man. ESPN, I've known you long enough, Gerard. ESPN Cleveland fans, our annual golf outing is officially on sale right now. 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The next level, RBS is going to be there as well. I believe maybe even CBD might be there as well. I mean, they're not turning down a golf outing opportunity. 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
11: As families head into summer travel season, there's one thing many people forget to plan for. What happens if someone gets sick when you're away from home? Joining us now is Dr. Peter McCullough with some smart ways to be prepared before summer begins. Doctor, summer is supposed to be relaxing, but travel can come with surprises. So why is summer a time when families should think ahead medically?
12: Because there's always stress about getting sick on a trip and then ending up in the urgent care.
11: What are some of the most common issues that families will run into during these summer trips from a medical standpoint?
12: Various forms of food poisoning or traveler's diarrhea, getting viral upper respiratory tract infections that get too far along and they become a bacterial secondary infection like a bronchitis, then of course usual things like bladder infections, yeast infections.
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5: That's right. It is the Daily Refresh right here on the Next Level. You can listen to it at 2 o'clock, and we will start the refresh off with the Cavs as they finally did it. Donovan and the Cavs got out of the second round and will be playing in Game 1 of the Eastern Conference Finals against the Knicks tonight at 8 o'clock on ESPN. One of my worries tonight is that after going through two seven-game series, there might be a little fatigue for the Cavs tonight, who are going up against a rested Knicks team. How much do you guys think fatigue will play a factor tonight?
3: None at all. I watched last night, I saw the Spurs get down and take care of business. So we're not worried about no fatigue. Fatigue is for suckers. So no, there will be no fatigue.
4: I love that. Fatigue is for suckers.
5: Let it be known.
4: We need to put that on a t-shirt and, you know, kind of rock around with that. No, I don't think that fatigue is going to be an issue tonight. I do think as the series goes on, probably will play into it. But I think the excitement and just the jovialness of the team being in the Eastern Conference Finals for the first time without LeBron since 92. I feel like that is going to amp up every...
1: What's happening? We're filling you in on everything that happened overnight.
4: I think that's going to be the setup for this series. So I think they're going to be pumped up for tonight.
3: You can't touch a screen, right?
4: No, you can't. No.
5: We will keep it with the Cavs and Donovan Mitchell. As we know, the narrative surrounding him was that he could not get out of the second round. However, when it mattered most, Donovan showed up in Game 7. And here is Brian Windhorst on the Really Big Show yesterday talking about Donovan.
14: When Donovan got up yesterday morning, he had to deal with that mantle of not having gotten to this point in his career. And right. I'm tired of hearing about it. I can't imagine how he felt. And frankly, he wasn't very good by superstar standards in games 5 and 6. Azar Thompson was winning that battle. And, you know, you don't want to lose a battle to a kid when you're a superstar. And that's what was happening. But primarily, they relied on number 45 to make plays for them. And he did.
5: You could go back on the Land on Demand to listen to that interview. But how big of a weight is it off of Mitchell's shoulders that he finally got past the obstacle of the second round?
3: Yeah, I certainly think there's a lot of weight off of his shoulders. And at the same time, he could put more on there and say, well, I got to get past the finals if I'm really going to start defining my career. But don't make that mistake. Don't go down that path. Embrace the moment. Enjoy the moment. Go out there and just do what you're capable of doing, which is playing basketball at an extremely high level. And if he does that, Carmen, I think he'll be safe and secure in who the heck he is and just go out there and ball. It's really that simple.
4: I think Donovan Mitchell is going to be Donovan Mitchell, and that is a superstar to the extreme. And when he plays with the highest of emotions and, you know, let it be known, he lets everyone know exactly who he is. And that's why I'm so happy that this is all going down in New York City. He's from New York. Did you know his dad was a part of the Mets organization for 25 years? Like, all of the narratives, everything like that, it all comes right to Madison Square Garden for Donovan Mitchell. I can't wait to see what he does tonight.
5: Well, let's keep it with Windy as he was on Get Up yesterday, and he talked about the challenge that the Knicks bring to the Cavs.
14: When the Cavs got in trouble against the Pistons, they just double-teamed Cade Cunningham. They double-teamed Jalen Brunson. There's all kinds of problems there, including Karl Towns. And so, to me, this is about, can the Cavs get enough stops to really give themselves an opportunity to let their star players win them the game? But boy, do the Knicks present a much bigger defensive challenge than the Cavs have seen so far.
5: We know one of the bigger struggles for the Cavs is defending the three-point line. The Knicks will be one of the best offensive teams they have faced thus far. How confident are you guys in the Cavs' defense to get the necessary stops in this series?
3: I'm confident they can get the job done. Again, different teams, but to the Cavs' credit more so than the Knicks have the same cast of characters we saw in December. And they ultimately won that basketball game, and they did in a dramatic fashion and came back from a huge amount of points. So I give them their props and their respect. At the same time, though, I've watched the Cavs do this throughout the course of the year in which they give games away. So we know the Cavs are capable of scoring. The question becomes, do they want to give up that effort on both sides and ends of the court? And if they do that, you got to love their chances and what that represents and that this team is capable. We've seen the mountaintop with them on Friday, and on Sunday. And I'm of the opinion that they can do it again. Forget about Friday.
4: So the question is,
3: we don't want to see that.
4: How much do you, the defensive aspect of this, how confident? I'm not confident in the Cavaliers' defense. I'm not. But I am confident that this team, when they shoot the lights out, are as talented as anybody else in the NBA. This offense needs to put up a minimum 120 points in order for you to beat the Knicks. Now, the Knicks in the playoffs, they're only averaging like 101 points given up. So, like, they've been great defensively. In the regular season, they're a good defensive team. Are they amazing, the greatest? No. So get them to play a little bit more regular season instead of postseason defense. Score the rock. You got to average 120. I'm telling you, if you want to win this series, this has to be an offensive output name a player. You need them to score above what they typically do. You need 120 points a game to win this series. If they can do that, they'll win.
5: Well, one of the ghosts still chasing Jared Allen back in 2023 against the Knicks was the lights are too bright comment. Well, he was asked right before game 1 about that comment.
15: I mean, that comment was that comment. You know, that's what I said was what it is. I'm a new person now. I've grown the ball, had a lot more playoff series under my belt, a lot more games under my belt experience. So what I said then was what I said then.
5: What are you guys expecting from Jared Allen in this series?
3: One, let's just deal with the fact what I said then is what I said then. That's like, man, that's what I said then. This ain't now.
4: Right.
3: And it's all about now. Nothing to do with then. That's what I said then, and I would love to just sit in the room and be like, was that at any point did you regret saying that? Now, obviously, that's what the reporter was trying to angle towards and get out of J.A., and J.A. wasn't trying to have it or talk about it. So I'm glad to see that there is, I won't use the word remorse, guys, in regards to him saying it, but I will use the word of, I'm tired of it being talked about. And I sense that and feel that.
4: Yeah, no, certainly. And I do feel like he is tired of talking about that. But J.A. is just the nicest person you will ever meet and talk to. No, and he doesn't want to say, bump what I said. This is what I'm saying now. He isn't going to say that. So we will have to say it for him. But if he goes out and plays like Black History Month J.A. or Game 7 J.A., like there is a lot to be said. Hey, don't care what I say about my words or what I've said in the past. Look at my actions and what I'm doing right now. And what he did in Game 7, 23 points, 7 boards. He had a block, a steal. Like, he was all over the place. That's the type of performance that you need from him there. And I think just that's, you do that, I mean, you're going to win this game.
3: Yeah.
5: We'll move on to the Browns, as it's all about who will be the starting quarterback with Watson versus Shador. We've seen many reports that Watson is quote-unquote ahead of Shador right now. And here is former NFL running back LeSean McCoy and the Speakeasy Pod on what he has heard so far.
16: They say, bro, he's rolling right now. I think with the new offense, right, new coach over there, things looking different for him. I wanted Shador to play because he's younger, he's fresher. Let's see what he has to offer.
17: Yeah.
16: We see what Deshaun looked like when he left the Texans, but they say he's looking good. They say this year he will look a lot better.
17: Yeah.
16: Okay. Yeah, but they saying and he's going to start. I told y'all first, Deshaun Watson's going to start.
5: Are you guys drinking the Kool-Aid that is Watson will be the starting quarterback?
3: I've been saying that for a minute now, so there's nothing shocking about that whatsoever. So officially speaking,
4: you were saying that last year.
3: I was the first one to say it. Thank you.
5: Let it be known.
4: Yeah, there you go. Am I drinking the Kool-Aid of Deshaun Watson? No, not right now, because, again, it's May 19th. So, again, I'm not thinking that, you know, one guy is so much farther ahead than the other or anything along the lines of that. I want to see what happens in training camp. Luckily, we're going to be there for training camp for all the open sessions. We're going to be able to watch everything. We're going to be able to see with our own two eyes. Last year, we saw easily, by far and away, the best quarterback on the roster that was making the most plays was Shador. Lo and behold, I believe he started the most games for you. Now, Dylan saw more of the field time because he came in for a couple of different games. But you saw Deshaun start 7 games last year, go 3-4, and he had some highs. He had some lows, no doubt about that. But he was by far the most talented quarterback that we saw out there. Now, Gerard, if we go to training camp in July, August, and we see Deshaun slinging that thing all over the place, okay, we'll go from there. But until then, whoever's quarterback one taking the first reps and OTA practice number one, I don't care.
3: Yeah. Well, I mean, obviously you have your reasons for not caring.
4: As a fan, yeah, as a player, I'm sure, like, hey, man, I want to know who, if I'm Luke Whipler or, the Bama center, if I'm that guy and I want to know who I'm snapping the ball to, I get that. But as a fan, just looking in from the outside in, I'm going to get this figured out eventually.
3: Well, even as a player, though, Slick, I was actually going to support your point and not refute it in that because of the injury history, because of a 4-year sample size of not being available, more so unavailable than available, then you have to take it with a grain of salt what's taking place right now and see what happens when things are live and if you can sustain it for the entirety of a season. Now, we've had multiple conversations about this idea that Shador, if he is the answer, that frees you up from a draft capital standpoint to do some wild things in this up-and-coming draft. Now, sure, if he's not the guy, and Deshaun, I don't think you bring him back even if, I mean, other than Deshaun Watson winning a Super Bowl, and even then, there's a possibility they don't sign him back.
4: So,
3: which is crazy when you think about it.
4: I think if they won a Super Bowl, they would certainly be looking to extend him. I don't think that they would be looking. Now, if Deshaun.
3: I'll be forgiven, too.
4: Now, let's look at it this way. Let's say they don't win a Super Bowl, but let's say they make the playoffs. Maybe, who knows? Maybe they win the division.
3: That might be like
4: okay.
3: winning a Super Bowl.
4: But if you win a playoff game or two, whatever it might be, and he throws for 4,000 yards and 28 touchdowns to 10 interceptions, and you went 11-6. And you're in the playoffs, you win a playoff game, maybe you don't, but either way, we will have that conversation then.
3: Well, I'm like, bring him
4: that
3: back.
4: That is the best first world problem that you could possibly have is like, do we want to bring back a guy that just threw for 4,000 yards?
3: Well, could we afford him?
4: I think you'd be able to afford him, but let's get to that bridge and we'll cross it then.
5: Well, we will finish the refresh off with the Gardos as they defeated the Tigers last night 8-2. They are now 7-3 in their last 10 games and continue their spot in the first place in the AL Central. A huge reason for how the Guards have been playing is one Angel Martinez as he won AL Player of the Week yesterday with 4 home runs, 7 RBIs, and 3 stolen bases. What do you guys think about the emergence of Angel Martinez so far this season?
3: We love it. I mean, we weren't expecting that. I know I wasn't. Also, too, just on a little side note.
4: Yeah.
3: It seems like this having Jose bat in the second spot is working.
4: Huge. He's been unreal bat number two right now. And, you know, I'm not saying that that's the whole reason why their offense has gone off, but it certainly absolutely does help. And when he's hitting the ball so much better over the last week and a half, that it really, maybe you can make a little bit of a run, stretch this lead out. That way we don't have to worry about coming back from 15 and a half down. Like, let's win the division and let's set up for the postseason. This young team, though, man, if they're going to start hitting home runs, with this pitching staff, my Lord, let's go.
5: And that is the refresh.
3: Well, coming up next, and we're going to use some semantics here. James Harden was playing not so great. Game 6. Something else was said, but we want to be positive. A little better than Game 7. How good does he need to be in order for the Cavs to win tonight? We'll discuss that and more. You listen to The Next Level on 850 ESPN Cleveland.
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3: Yes, we are The Next Level. Gerard Cherry, Nick Pauls, and Carmen Kahlo in the house, along with RJ, the movie critic. And I'm going to remain positive. I'm not going to talk about the negativity of Game 6 to 7 in regards to one particular player, because I'm of this opinion that with bright lights and a big stage, you're going to see James Harden show up and show out, not turn the basketball over, but do his part to contribute so the Cavaliers go into New York and come out victorious. With that being said, Slick, what are your thoughts on James Harden? Do you think he'll play better tonight than he's done in the previous two games?
4: So the previous two games, yeah, I do think that he's going to be better about, you know, going forward for that. If we look at like the game two, you know, games one and game two for the Detroit series last round, again, against tough guard matchups and everything that goes along with that. Game one was, you know, I mean, he had 22 points. He had, what, 7 assists. I'm not seeing the turnover, or I'm sorry, 7 turnovers, though. Okay. Now, just going straight off the box score, but you knew in the game, you were like, okay, like, at least he can get you a bucket here and there. He hasn't been able to do that the last couple of games. So I think, like, in the mindset of James Harden, when it comes to the first 4 to 5 games of the series, you feel very confident in James. He'll be able to go. He'll make big buckets, you know, primarily when you're at home. This is going to be on the road, so it's going to be a difficult place. But I don't think that you're going to see him just throwing the ball all over the place. That is much more of a game six closeout type of mindset. And I hope he doesn't have that sort of mindset tonight. We just need you to go out there and dish the rock. That's, you know, all we need him to do tonight.
3: When you have a large body of work for your career that he has, and that this becomes a trend, then it's hard to not question it and accept it for what it is. It's not like he's a second or third year player. He's played over a decade. He's one of the leading scorers in the NBA all time list. So that tells you right there.
4: And in the playoffs as well.
3: Right. Just passed Curry the other night too.
4: 10th all time.
3: I think we lost in the process. It's like, that was one stat I didn't want to hear or care about in a moment like that. So it's not even celebratory. Speaking of celebratory, imagine being being our boy, whose name escapes me right quick.
4: Sam Merrill.
3: Yeah. Birthday, and you take an L. Anticlimactic that must have been. But the whole thing for me with the Cavaliers and James Harden in particular is, you are a veteran's veteran. You are there to do what? Not turn the basketball over. Because if you're turning the basketball over, if you're playing with no urgency, and if you're playing in a manner and fashion that just speaks to the idea that you truly don't want to be out there, that's going to permeate the locker room and everybody else is going to respond in kind. So it'll be very interesting just to see his energy level. Because to be honest with you, when I was watching him do his warm-ups on Sunday night, I was like, he was just chill. And there's something to be said about that, too, like going into that moment, because you don't want to be hyper and over-stimulating oneself either, especially when you know you're about to go into a gauntlet of a series. I would be shocked if this thing doesn't go to seven games.
4: So I don't know if it's going seven. It very well could. You know, I mean, both these teams are very talented, and there's no doubt about that. But it is going to be a very hard-fought series. Now, I do have James Harden's playoff stats. All-time playoff stats, Gerard. If he did this tonight, what do you think the outcome would be?
3: Hit me.

0: 22 points, 6 rebounds, and 5 assists. Like typically, you would think
1: that there any turnovers in that?
0: Well, I'm looking for the turnovers right now.
1: Well, with the numbers you just produced, I'm happy with that. I'm 6
0: turnovers.
1: Not happy with that.
0: Yeah. So it would be very, I think it'd probably be 3 turnovers.
1: Okay, I can live with
0: 3
1: that.
0: Turnovers.
1: Because you figure he'll give you 3, Dom will give you 3 or 4, and that's all we can afford.
0: Yeah. If that's the case, if you have a night where you have double the amount of assists to turnovers and you're scoring 22 points, like, I love that. I love that, and you should be able to go in and beat the New York Knicks at their place, at least steal mm-hmm. one of these first 2 games. And I think the more easy game to steal would be game 1, just because the Knicks are coming off of a huge layoff. You not so much, but you have all the energy coming off of a game 7, a performance that, you know, we were all doubting, you know, after the game 6 loss. So you're riding the playoff high right now while the Knicks where the Knicks need to really ramp it back up. If you can catch them while they're sleeping a little bit, I think, you know, having the series 1-1 after 1 would be unbelievable advantage for you, because then you have home court advantage back your way.
1: Yeah, well, again, if you produce those numbers, we can live with that, and obviously need the rest of the team to contribute as well, but that certainly is a strong foundation. And just for his sake, I just would like to see him get to a spot to where game 6 or 7 is in the conversation, and he plays beyond what people are expecting of him, that being James Harden. And folks, tonight's game, again, it's going to be one which I will be shocked if it doesn't go down to the wire. I'm not anticipating no type of blowout scenario. Now, many are saying that could be with the Cavs because some are worried that they have tired legs and things of that nature.
2: Carmen, can you blame me? I mean, you can see the inconsistency with this team sometimes. That's all.
1: Again, I like
0: who we drafting?
1: That's what I want.
0: Max, there you go. I understand though the idea of what Carmen, what you're saying in the tired legs aspect of this. I mean, the Cavs have played 14 games in the last month compared to the Knicks, who have played what? It'd be 10 games. 10 games in the last month.
1: See, I look at it from a perspective. Okay, that's hardening you. That's preparing you now. Contrary to that is exactly what we saw with the Pistons, because they clearly did not have any gas left in their tank. They didn't put up a fight.
0: Right. Well, they also, and this is going to sound mean, but they ran out of talent. They just did. They ran out of gas. They ran out of talent because you need to have more guys around you.
1: That's
0: that can
1: a hard
0: score.
1: Spot to be in.
0: You can only have those guys do so much around Cade right now. It's just what the Pistons team is consisted of right now. Now, eventually, I do think that the Pistons are going to get it right. They are going to get more shooters around him. Maybe you tell Thompson, like, hey, man, you need to just go and learn how to shoot a corner 3. Because I'm here to tell you, if he's a 3-and-D type of guy, that guy's going to be worth hundreds of millions of dollars. Asar Thompson. Because his defense is ridiculous. The stocks, the steals, and blocks. I think he's leading the league right now, leading the playoffs with like 50. Mm-hmm. Like, it was unreal within just 2 rounds. The guy is unstoppable whenever he gets there. If he can start hitting a consistent 3, a corner 3, like a Bruce Bowen all those years ago, my Lord, he'd be worth hundreds of millions.
1: Well, it really comes down to this for me for tonight's game, in that I anticipate it being one in which it's going to be a struggle. It's going to be hard fought, and that's what I want. I don't want it to be a cakewalk, because I think if you win this series and you stand a chance against the 2 opponents you're going to potentially face in Oklahoma or San Antonio, you have to have gone through the fire, because those are some extremely good basketball teams. And some would say that some are saying right now you're watching the NBA championship in the Western Conference. I've heard that disrespectful take be taken as well, and I get why people are saying that, because a lot of people feel certainly that the East is not as strong as the West, and that you will have a better chance of coming out of the East than you would the West, because the West just has so many top-tier talents. With that being said, though, folks, coming up next, we are going to get random. But before I get random, let me let you all know about Northeast Factory Direct, in that if you've been kicking around the idea of updating your bathroom, let me point you in the right direction. 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
3: 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Joining us now is Dr. Peter McCullough with some smart ways to be prepared before summer begins. Doctor, summer is supposed to be relaxing, but travel can come with surprises. 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

0: we're going to get random.
1: It's time to get random on the next level. While the next level is always random, but right now, it's time for Random Thoughts with Gerard Cherry. Talk to him, Gerard.
0: I had one of the most random thoughts today, and it's a good thought, I think. I hope it's a great premonition. And I was randomly thinking, what is the parade going to look like and feel like if and when the Cavaliers win the NBA championship? Will it rival what took place in 2016? Because I know it's going to be a complete and utter surprise. No one sees this coming whatsoever.
2: For the Cavaliers this year.
0: Yeah, that's what you're saying. Yes. Yeah. I thought about, like, I wonder what that parade would be like.
2: So I think the parade would be awesome. 1.3 million is what it was for 2016. Maybe it would be more than that, but that just
0: felt... You don't think so, Carmen?
2: That no. felt like it was... I mean, that was the curse. That was the breaking of the curse.
3: Exactly.
2: Now, we haven't won one since, so a decade, it's been a minute, but...
0: So you're saying no, Carmen, it won't be more because of the curse we had in one... Was it 50 years at the time, some crazy like that?
4: 52.
2: Yeah.
0: Okay.
4: But also, I mean, the way it happened to coming back 3-1, it like everything, the whole story of it all, like right. this championship wouldn't compete with it.
0: Which is crazy because no one sees this coming, though.
4: True, but...
2: I mean, no one saw three, you know, down 3-1 coming either.
0: Yeah, but we were at least in the NBA Finals prior to that, so it wasn't like... And we got robbed the previous year, thanks Kelly Olynyk, still holding out against him.
2: Sure. Yeah, and then Kyrie's, what was it, his knee?
0: That same year,
2: his
0: right.
2: knee buckled.
4: Overtime, I think, in
2: yeah.
4: game one, yeah.
2: In game yeah. one, yeah, if you don't go... If you
0: he
2: don't
0: doesn't go down,
2: overtime,
0: we win.
2: You probably do.
4: Oh, 100%.
2: Yeah. yeah, even if you lost, you know, game one, whatever, you can go out and just keep on balling, but... Unfortunately, you know, the fatigue ended up catching up to that team and just completely wore them down. That said, I don't know if anything can really rival 1.3 now.
0: Okay, sure about that.
2: Browns, maybe.
0: Well, that's the thing.
2: Yeah, Browns would be different.
0: And the reason why I say that'd be different is because I've heard so many people talk about New York being a basketball town and that do they really like basketball more than football and baseball? Because I always felt that New York was a Yankees town more so than a basketball town.
2: I mean,
0: it's clear here what's the main attraction.
2: Yeah, it's football. It's football here. I kind of feel like New York, and maybe I'm wrong, but I kind of feel like New York is more primarily basketball, baseball than football.
0: Mm.
2: Now, when the Yankees were rolling, maybe it was a little bit different, you know, back in the late 90s. And, you know, obviously the Knicks had a good team back then as well. But I think that when each sports city is vibing at the right time, I think the New York Knicks probably are the biggest deal in New York City.
0: Yeah, that's Yeah, I will say, yeah, I'm going to agree with you on the football part. And it's hard-pressed to go to many spots where football is the second or third consideration as far as popularity. Sure. Unless you go to L.A. Because Lakers are a perfect example of that they are the...
2: Lakers.
0: I say Lakers first. For sure. They're bigger than the Dodgers.
2: Yeah. I maybe just right now, just because the Dodgers back-to-back World
0: Series. I mean,
2: when
0: they're killing it, I get what you're saying. I mean, we're prisoners of the moment, but
2: at their
0: I would say
2: peaks.
0: Lakers for sure.
2: Yeah, at their peaks. I mean, they won a Super Bowl out there with the Rams, and everyone's like, ah, whatever.
0: Now they're starting to actually get respectability, though. People are actually starting to rock their stuff and claim them, because they used to be like, y'all from St. Louis, ain't you?
2: Right. Well, and the Chargers, they get no respect out there, as they shouldn't. You should never move from San Diego, but...
0: Yeah, I feel you on that. And what the crazy part about it is that a lot of people don't realize that the Rams started here in Cleveland. A lot of people don't realize. Did you know that?
2: That was back in the 40s,
0: right? 40s,
2: yes. Yeah.
0: Left here. I want to say they went to Chicago and then found themselves in L.A. I think that's the case.
2: Did they go to L.A. or did they go to...
0: Well, obviously they went to St. Louis at one point in time. But
2: right,
0: I'm talking about like in the big scheme of things. Because they were in L.A.,
2: mm-hmm.
0: left L.A., went to St. Louis, and came back to L.A. But I think before they left Cleveland, they also were in Chicago. I mean, fact check me on that. I could be wrong.
2: Yeah, Carmen's looking it up right now. But, yeah, I mean, I think that the way that it just sort of goes, especially, like, if this Cavaliers team were to win a title this year, it would be a huge event. There's no doubt about that. I think minimum a million people would be down here.
0: Not buying 1.3.
2: But 1.3 is tough to beat here in the city of Cleveland. So, yeah, I don't know. We'll see how that one all goes down. But, I mean, if the Browns won, like...
0: Man, you have 50 million people out here.
2: Right. You might. You might, the entire city of, or the entire state of Ohio might shut down.
0: Yeah, you know what they should do?
4: No Chicago, by the way.
0: No Chicago.
2: No Chicago.
4: Cleveland, so, LA, and St. Louis.
0: Okay. Oh, so only three places. Okay. Correct. Where did I get to Chicago from? Maybe the Cardinals started.
2: I was going to say, maybe the Cardinals?
0: Maybe.
2: Either way.
0: But. Yeah, but no one complains about that one, though. It's not even consideration. You know the Rams were ones here. I don't think a lot of people know that. But back to the parade route. Would it be cool to have it on the lake or have it on the river? That might be a bit dangerous.
2: Yeah.
4: It was the Cardinals.
2: It was the Cardinals. Okay, good call. I don't know. Like, I think the parade route that they had previously was, you know, just fine with me. I was there that day. Now, I was not here at the station covering.
0: Now, where were you located when you were there?
2: I was right there off of, what was that? Was that Prospect? Trying to remember. There was a bar that
0: you're further up the road than you weren't by the Galleria.
2: I was not by the Galleria, no.
0: So we were literally in front of the Galleria because that's where our radio station used to be. And we had set up real early. I think I got there. I got downtown at like 3:30 in the morning.
2: Yeah.
0: So I'm downtown 3:30 in the morning. And we have people who are already like, I saw maybe 5 to 10 people already down there looking for, saving their spots.
2: Oh, yeah.
0: And it was a waste of time because basically,
2: It didn't matter
0: because at some point it got too crowded to where it didn't matter if you saved your spot. Now, granted, you could be in your spot, but people were at that point once it got going in the roads.
2: Yeah, we caught the earliest train we possibly could. We got downtown about 4:30, me and a bunch of my buddies, and bars didn't open up until I want to say it was like 7 or 8 in the morning. So like we were just sort of chilling, just waiting. And then whenever the bars opened up, we went in, grabbed as many drinks as we could drink, and then we made it out to the parade route.
0: Man, that
2: which
0: whole...
2: it was, at first it started like 5 deep. I was like, man, this is starting to get a little crowded. And then it went to like 50 deep, and we were like, oh, in a blink of an eye, it was like 50 deep.
0: Yeah.
2: And it was just nuts from then on out.
0: Yeah, but that whole run was incredible because you have a situation like where the Cavs was, oh, even away games, they were setting up outside, even during the games, you could watch the games outside, and just the atmosphere, the weather was pristine, and it just felt amazing. Mm-hmm. And I just think back to that. And also, too, but even though the end results weren't great, when we had that World Series run, too, some of the best weather I've ever experienced here.
2: Yeah.
0: That was incredible. So, again, we're about due for something. So, who knows? But if this team finds itself one in the NBA championships and finals, rather, then that's going to be an incredible feat in its own right. And again, tonight, I'm not going to count it against them. I can see them getting the job done. I can see them fooling a lot of people because with this team, you never know, Slick, due to the fact that they pick and choose when they want to play.
2: Yeah, and if they want to play their A game tonight, then I think they could absolutely show up the New York Knicks. And as much as I think that this New York Knicks team is a very good team and very well deserving of making the Eastern Conference Finals, at the beginning of the year, it was the Knicks or the Cavs. Who is going to come out of the East? And it come down to that. I have such confidence that the Cavs have so much talent on their roster that if this does get into a shooting match, if this is a straight up offensive slugfest, I think that if we're matching shot for shot, I like our shooters more than I like their shooters.
0: Now, are you guys on the perspective that the biggest concern for the Cavaliers tonight is more so fatigue in their legs more so than anything else?
4: I mean, for me, yes.
2: For me, it's just if you can cut off the head of the snake, which
0: matchups.
2: Which is Jalen Brunson. Jalen Brunson is the X factor in this entire series. If Jalen goes out there and has himself an amazing series, 30-plus points, then he averages about 27 a game. So if he's out there hitting even higher than that and he is just dishing the rock all over the place, keeping you in games, then you're going to lose the series. But if you can figure out a way to, I don't know if it's Dean Wade, Keon Ellis, whoever it is, to get in front of him and sort of, because I think Wendy said it, you can't double team him, because if you double team him, then Cat's going to be wide open. If Cat's not going to be there, then Josh Hart is going to be setting up for a corner three or OG Anunoby. Like you have other guys out there. So you need to figure out the best way to isolate Jalen Brunson. If you're able to do that, if you're able to cut off his offense, I think that it becomes a much more winnable scenario.
0: So are you going to do that, though, with guys who haven't played that much? Because our best defensive players are guys who are reserves.
2: Well, I mean,
0: in my opinion.
2: Well, with Wade, yeah. I mean, Wade is, and again, we don't know what the starting lineup's going to be, but I'm assuming it's going off of what Game 7 was. And if it's Game 7,
0: yeah, why would you not do that?
2: Right, yeah. I mean, you saw the offense open up there. So if you're going to do that, if you're going to fight offense with offense, that's fine. But you do need to have that stopgap behind you. And Dean Wade playing 21 minutes and just you are like when you step onto this court, you are all about guarding Jalen Brunson.
0: I'm not putting him on Brunson though; he's too big.
4: He guarded him in every regular season. Really? Very well against him.
2: He did. Really? I think he's only had like 6 points.
4: Him and Strus both played him pretty well.
0: Really?
2: This season, yeah. You got to get into him.
0: I hear that, I get nervous.
2: You got to get into him
4: now. He's a defensive stopper.
2: If Dean comes in there and has three quick fouls, and you got to sit him, we're going to be in some trouble. I'm not going to lie. Like, you are going to be in some trouble if your defenders are giving up easy foul calls to Jalen Brunson, because they're going to go out there, they're going to make their foul shots. So you have to cut off the snake's head. If you can do that, you're going to be in this game.
4: I think the key is to attack Brunson, too. Make him work on defense to get him tired. You do that, you have a good chance.
2: Absolutely.
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0: It is going to be my son Eli's travel soccer team, TCFC Gold South. There's a lot of names with this.
2: That is a lot of names.
0: It's a lot, right? But they won the state cup yesterday for their age group, so they are my next level performers of the day. They played in Dublin, Ohio, and got the job done.
2: I'm going to go a future next level performer of the day. I think it's the New York.
0: Oh, what
2: New
0: the?
2: York Knicks. Hell no. Get out of here. I think the Cavaliers beat the New York Knicks. I think that the Cavaliers take tonight, and I'm gonna throw my prediction out there. I'm gonna say the Cavs win 121-114. I think it is gonna be a great game, a lot of fun. I'm hoping I have a lot of fun on the post game show right after Cavs game. It's gonna be myself and Chris Holdeck and Chris Golden on the board as well.
4: I am going to give it my previous level performer of the day to the NFL because they sent the wrong trophy to Jackson Smith and Jigba, who won the Offensive Player of the Year award.
0: What they said to
4: him. And they sent him the Defensive Player of the Year award.
2: Dude's winning awards all over the place. He's that good.
4: And they didn't like space it out right either. It was like all
2: it's all messed
4: trophy.
2: Up, yeah.
4: It was a bad situation. So NFL, you are my previous level performer of the day.
2: They'll get it right, though, and they'll have plenty more opportunities. He's going to win a couple more of those by the end of his career. So I think they'll eventually get it right.
0: So tonight, Slick, I know you'll be watching the game from here because you got to do the show with Chris. Carmen, are you going to watch it at home? I may go to a sports bar. I may go to one of the sports books and check out the game because it's fun atmosphere watching the game there.
4: Yeah, I probably will watch it at home.
0: You will? Okay.
2: It is always fun watching it with others. Yeah, like especially big events like this.
0: Yes.
2: The Eastern Conference Finals. Guys, we haven't been here in 8 years. So it's been a long time. I'm happy that it's finally back. Again, the Cavs are underdogs for a reason. The New York Knicks have home court advantage. They are a great team. You just got to go out there and put together an A game like you did against the 60-win Pistons at their place. You did it twice. Go out there, do it again. Gerard, the sky's the limit on this team if they play that A game for 48 minutes.
0: Right, and I'm a jinx if I bring this up. We haven't talked margin of error all day today, but I'm with you, though. That A game, if you're bringing that to the table and if you present yourself in that manner or fashion as a Cleveland Cavalier, that travels, that wins, getting that second and third effort opportunities for your shooters to score and just showing hustle, grit, and grind. How do you not like that? The question, though, goes back to what I've been avoiding. I get why you feel that way, Carmen, because the team has given us reasons to think that they're capable of saying, you know what? Because they did it in game six. Ah, we're good.
4: That's what I'm saying.
0: I mean, so I hear what you're saying, and you should be understandably nervous with it, but I got a sense and feeling that I want to have a sense and feeling that they're not going to go down that path and realize that, hey, man, we can't afford to play around with any opponent, especially this one.
4: I don't think it's necessarily be like a sloppy game. I just think maybe the shots won't be falling. That's my only worry. I think they're going to come out with energy. It's just I just don't think the shots are going to be there.
2: And that's where I think it differs. I think you are going to see shots fall. And I think you're going to see guys get hot. And I'm not saying that Donovan's going to throw for 40 or anything like that, but I think you're going to see a very consistent game. Guys that are going to be able to get out there, you're going to see a lot of points scored in this game, in my opinion. I think the over-under is set at 217.5. And I thought about it, and I was like, does that – I could totally see a game like that. That's usually an average type of basketball game, especially in today's NBA. But for whatever reason, tonight, I just think that there's going to be so much energy, so much hype with both teams. I mean, you know, this is the second year in a row that the Knicks are in the Eastern Conference Finals. They have an opportunity ahead of them. They have the chance to do something that they haven't done in almost 30 years, and that's get to the NBA Finals. And then the Cavs – complete underdogs. Nobody believes in them. That is the right scenario, I think, for this Cavs team, because Kenny Atkinson has preached that sort of mindset all year long. Like, they're discounting you. Like, go out, show them up, do what you think is going to get the job done. And if you go out there and they play well tonight, I think this is going to be a ball game.
0: All right, and tonight's game is on ESPN.
2: Yes, it is. Yeah, you're going to have the A team, obviously, for this. Mike Breen's going to be on the call. So I believe Tim Legler as well. It's going to be a great game. And then, obviously, inside the NBA as well with Shaq, Ernie, Kenny, as well as who am I missing?
0: Charles Barkley.
2: Charles. Thank you. Yeah. I thought I said Charles at the beginning, but yeah, no. But yeah, I think it's going to be a great night overall. And again, win or lose, this is a 7-game series. Go out. I would love it if you won tonight, because that would shut up the entire New York Knicks fandom, and that'd be awesome to see.
0: Yeah, well, we start out the day talking about, or rather the show, talking about the idea that the Cavaliers are seen as the underdog and that they don't have a chance in this game. No one's giving them a chance. No one's getting a shot. And we even have some people on the show who are doubting whether or not they have the legs to get through this thing called life. But with that being said, we're confident. We're excited. Slick, I hope you have an amazing, positive outpouring of love on tonight's post-game show, because that means that the Cavaliers got the job done. And we'd like to thank you all for listening to our show. We are The Next Level for Nick Paulus, Carmen Kahlo, and RJ, the movie critic, as well as our man E. Goldie, who's on assignment. I am Gerard Cherry, and we'll holler at you later. Peace!

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1: All right, so live on a Tuesday edition of the program, Merely Bo, the great Z. We're back in black.
2: Back in black, baby.
1: Look at us.
2: Paint it black. Let's go. Hello. Good to be with you. A nice warm day, although it looks like it's getting windy and maybe a little wild out there. But
1: It's a little bit polleny.
2: It's quite a bit polleny.
1: I don't know if have you had this the last, I really noticed the last 24 hours, 36 hours. A lot of dust, eyes itchy. It's really hitting me.
2: I basically had it.
1: You got it, G-Man?
2: Over a week because...
3: Yeah, it's brutal.
2: It started for me here last week. With the one that really gets me is when the grass has those, like, looks like the little spear tips on the end of the grass.
1: Yeah,
2: that pollen is bad for me. And then that was very prevalent in Chicago.
1: Sure.
2: And then there was pollen and all kinds of insanity up there in Mexico. By the way, Wisconsin. I looked at my back.
1: Uh-huh.
2: So when we were out there, it had apparently been, in the words of the Hoff and a great many others who are Wildermen, that this was the worst mosquito, no-see-em, gnat situation that they had ever seen there.
1: When you were there?
2: When I was there. Oh, probably. when we were out in the, getting after it in the wilderness, even when we were back at his base camp, basically, everywhere. At one point I said, I've killed so many bugs that were on my person today that it's amazing if there are any other bugs alive in this area.
1: They're there by the billions.
2: By the billions. So my back, if I were to take my shirt off, which we're not popping ratings in the off season. Kayla's like, what happened? So then I looked in the mirror today. I probably have conservatively, trying not to exaggerate at all, trying to be very realistic, like 75 bites just on my back.
1: Wow.
2: And then, I mean, they're all my hands, arms, legs, everywhere.
1: Just because it was so wet, my guess is, right? Because it's been such a wet spring.
2: Wet, and then they had heat.
1: Yeah.
2: And then they had the huge downpour, and he said it was like the first hatch is what he kept calling. They kept calling it the first hatch of the mosquitoes and the gnats and whatever.
1: And they don't have they need a freeze. If they got one freeze, that'd shut it down.
2: Yeah, I don't think that's coming.
1: Yeah. Maybe. I mean, it's still relatively early. I would guess if you asked... Be interesting what the Hoff would say about this. My hunch is that he probably still, in mid-May, could he still have a freeze?
2: I don't think so.
1: I don't know his meteorological tendencies in where he's at in Wisconsin. But like in Montana, you can still have a freeze at this point. Like where I grew up, you can still get a freeze almost to June sometimes. You can still get a freeze at night.
2: Yeah.
1: And you just need one of those to wipe them out. There are a few things that annoy me more than mass bug infestation, like swarming. That would have been a tough one for me to handle.
2: It was tough. And then they're dealing with something, you're probably way more familiar with this than I, but they are dealing with right now out there. There are these midges.
1: Oh, gosh.
2: And so there were midges.
3: Putin Bay has the worst.
2: They do have the worst. Midges. I once went to Putin Bay and I looked at the door as I was walking into the door of one of the hotels. And all of a sudden I'm like, that door is moving. The door was solid midges.
1: Midges, and then they have mayflies.
2: Yes.
1: The mayflies are a couple weeks. Those are bigger. And then the midges are the little guys.
2: No, these were mayflies. This was in one of those periods, like a cicada kind of.
1: Yeah. They're quiet. But not that big. But they have
2: the big wings.
1: Like those are the mayflies. They're up there all the time.
2: The cicadas in Georgia were always nuts. The noise they make. And then they'd like die or they'd molt out of their stuff and they'd leave like a shell of themselves like stuck to trees.
1: That's it. That's it exactly. Yeah.
2: Which was very odd.
1: Yeah.
2: Yeah, these were those. The mayflies.
1: And then the midges were the ones that got Joba Chamberlain. Remember
2: exactly.
1: That? With the Yankees.
2: Yeah, with the Yankees.
1: Got him.
2: So apparently there are midges. You probably know about this, but there are midges that hang out around little like pools of water. So let's say there's a rainstorm and there's a depression and that becomes a pool of water and these midges hang out there and then like the deer come to drink the water and they get into the deer's nose.
1: Yeah.
2: It kills them.
1: I didn't know it killed them. I never heard of that.
2: Yeah, so they're having like a problem with these deer getting wiped out by these midges.
1: Oh my gosh! No, I don't know. Which feels like with those type of circumstances.
2: From a law of nature, like
1: Something's changed.
2: That shouldn't be okay. Like, a midge should not be able to fly in. It does something. It makes them overheat. Whatever the midge does, and it can get in there, or it can get in through the, like they called it, like the felt or the
1: The antler?
2: On the antler.
1: Oh. Like when they shed the...
2: What was the word that they used? It wasn't felt, but it was like...
1: Velvet.
2: Velvet. The velvet of the antler. Yes.
1: Yeah. So when a deer gets their new antlers, they first come in the velvet, and then they scratch that off, and then that's the hard antler that you see is what's underneath.
2: But the velvet, I guess, must still be connected. But if those midges get in there, and then it takes them... There he is. It takes... he said, and a lot of times you find them in a body of water because they can't cool themselves off, so they try to go, and then they just go in there, and like, so there's like deer just...
1: Good grief.
2: Midges.
1: What is going on?
2: I know.
1: We've had an environmental change then, because this isn't a problem that I'm familiar with, but of course, but I don't
2: it
1: know
2: might
1: that
2: have
1: we
2: been
1: had
2: there,
1: midges.
2: Though. It might
1: just be in that
2: there.
1: Area.
2: Yeah.
1: Yeah. We didn't have midges. We have midges here, like on the lake, but I don't have them. I don't remember having midges as a kid.
2: They transmit.
1: We had horse flies, deer flies, all of that, and those were awful, but we never had midges.
2: So they transmit epizootic hemorrhagic disease, EHD, or blue tongue virus, BTV. They pass it on to the deer. The deer is not spread directly from deer to deer, but if they get into an infected deer's nose or and bite into that velvet, infected deer develops severe flu-like symptoms, high fevers. Because of the fever, they often seek open water, which is why the victims are frequently found dead in around streams or pools. Highly seasonal, peak in the late summer and early fall, and they're the most active. Transmission cycle ends abruptly after the first hard frost, which kills all the midges. And no risk to humans, but it's just, unsadly, for the poor deer.
1: Wow.
2: Yeah, dude. And I guess it sounds like it is a thing more north. The farthest south it appears to go is down to Maryland.
1: That's a lot going on, brother.
2: Yeah.
1: I didn't know those guys took things out like that.
2: Yeah, forget those guys. Put a bunch of jerks.
1: Total jerks.
2: It just doesn't feel fair that a midge can take out a deer.
1: It does not seem fair. No, it doesn't. Quite a bit of size discrepancy between the two. Hey, we got OTAs.
2: Let's go. We're back.
1: We're back, baby.
2: We're back, and we're loving it. We will be there tomorrow.
1: Going
2: to
1: be exciting.
2: We'll get to see it. We'll get to soak it in. Yeah, that's what I'm excited about. I'm excited to get my eyes on all of this. I'm excited to see what's going on here and really figure out, you know, who the 2026 Cleveland Browns are going to be to the best of our ability.
1: Yeah, I mean, you think about how long we've been at this. You know, this OTA program started well over a month ago. We've been at
2: all
1: this.
2: All the different phases.
1: Yeah, all the different phases, but now you're doing football stuff, and obviously you want your guys here, and you want to get all this stuff installed, and the clock is no doubt ticking on Todd, and obviously all of the attention will be on the quarterback. The story today, Jeremy Fowler, Daniel Oyufusi on ESPN about the quarterback competition and Deshaun and Shadur and all of the kind of things that are going into that. That clock on that is one that Todd is so keenly aware of, because one of the great attributes, and they talk about it in the piece, and we've talked about it ad nauseum here on the program, is Todd can build an offense for whatever the quarterback wants to be.
2: Yes.
1: If the quarterback is most comfortable in the gun and seeing it and throwing it, build it that way. If you want to be under center, turn your back to the defense, spin and throw, he can build it that way. So he has worked in so many different offenses with so many different styles of quarterbacks. Just think about Todd's most recent run of success, where he had, at Georgia, Stetson Bennett, who is a specific type of quarterback. And I think sometimes people don't give Stetson Bennett the credit that he deserves for the talent that he is. He made it. He was drafted in the NFL. He stayed in the NFL. You don't do that if you don't have talent.
2: Yep.
1: So franchise quarterback talent? No, probably not. But he is a backup of the National Football League. There are only 32 of those jobs available, and he's one of them. So there, he deserves some credit for that. But a very different quarterback than Lamar Jackson.
2: 100%.
1: And Todd built an offense that worked for both.
2: Yep.
1: On this current team, we really have... I thought you made a very astute point yesterday.
2: Well, thank you.
1: You're welcome. When you said that really Dylan and Shadur are the most similar of the four. They go about it different ways, but in terms of them having to have success, it's going to have to come from the pocket.
2: Yep.
1: Whereas Talon and Deshaun... And Deshaun is obviously far and away the most proven. It just hasn't been in a while since we've seen him. There's a very different kind of offense that you would build for them.
2: For sure.
1: So if you're Todd, you want to fast track this, I'm sure, to the point where as soon as he's certain, He's going to let you know, and they need to build it that way because I don't think he wants to be monkeying around with this into August.
2: I think that's I think you're exactly right about that. I think that this is something that you want to have this established and set and ready to go as soon as you possibly can. That's the way that I feel about it. I imagine that's the way that Todd Monken feels about it. You want to be, from an offensive standpoint, as ready to go as quickly as possible because, to your point, number one, this is a new offense for any quarterback on this roster, and it's a new offensive line as well. And I think it's really important that you're able to get this team ready to go. Like, you're looking to have this team ready to go and this offense and get everybody on the same page, all of those things. That takes time. That takes time on task. That takes reps to have all the unspoken communication, yeah, to see things through the same eyes. And so that's why I think we all just want that quarterback situation as quickly as you can to be done, to be taken care of. And if you can get that, I think that that is something that is very helpful for the Cleveland Browns.
1: Let's take let's take this specific quarterback competition out of it.
2: Okay.
1: You're a man, you're 40. I'm a man, I'm 40. For
2: we're
1: the time being,
2: 50, by the way.
1: I don't need to say it out loud.
2: Yeah, well,
1: let's
2: say it out loud. AJ, nothing but a number.
1: That's true. Take this quarterback competition out of it. If you have to choose between two things, how quickly can you make a decision?
2: Me personally?
1: Yeah.
2: I'm very decisive.
1: I can make a decision in about a half second.
2: Same.
1: I can.
2: My wife.
1: We do this all the time with my wife. I mean, same thing.
2: Hours.
1: Oh, we're
2: maybe days.
1: Agonizing.
2: Yeah.
1: I can walk in. We're doing some stuff in the basement. I can walk into a carpet place and go, that one.
2: Yeah.
1: So are you sure? Yep.
2: Yep.
1: I'm sure.
2: Let's go.
1: That's a winner. Let's go. Well, what about this? No, that's it. That's the one.
2: We're done.
1: I can do it like that. I really think most football coaches are that way. You couldn't, if you hooked Kevin Stefanski up to a lie detector test last year, he probably would have told you in July, this is the way that I see this.
2: Yep.
1: And this is the way that it's going to go. And he would have known. He had the whole offseason program with Kenny. He saw Dylan and Shador plenty. He knew who Joe was. Didn't really need to see more of it.
2: No.
1: Like, you knew what it is. And so there are some instances in college, this happens a lot, where you have a couple of guys who are relatively similar and they actually have to have a competition, and sometimes it can go well into camp. I've been critical of Ryan Day for this in Columbus. I've called him out on his face to this. I'm like, you don't really have a competition. What are you talking about? You think Justin Fields is going to lose to this Jamoke?
2: Yeah, right.
1: I mean, come on.
2: Good use of Jamoke.
1: You gave Will Howard $2 million, and I'm supposed to believe that he's not going to be the starting quarterback at Ohio State.
2: Right.
1: Like, of course he's going to be. Like, yes, he has to earn it, but like, that's all kind of a little bit of the noise around it. So, from Todd's perspective, he's been with these guys for a couple of months already. He's been around them. He knows what they are. He probably knows in his head. Now, you have to. The one thing I would say is that, yeah, you want to see them in situations to make sure one way or another, but you're probably leaning in a certain direction pretty heavily.
2: Listen,
1: in any decision like this.
2: Listen, you are going to have a very good idea from just the classroom of who's capable of taking it to the field. Now you're going to have a lot of data points out on the field as well that should give you some insight into the way that you want to go. By the way, Isaiah Bondon, the zero, looks very good, even though that's not my favorite football number.
1: Yeah, it's a different one. But, I mean, fast people. I have this really athletic fast people look good in most anything.
2: That's right.
1: Yeah,
2: I think that's fair.
1: You can really
2: work,
1: yeah.
2: I mean, it would be cool if he could have 007. Like, I don't understand why we can't just have him have 007.
1: Like, yeah. Or even 07.
2: Yeah, I want 00.
1: Yeah, that's a 3-digit's going to be a tough sell.
2: It is, but let's live a little bit. Let's live a little bit. How many people... It's only reserved for people whose last name are Bond. Like, how many Bonds
1: only
2: are
1: only Bonds
2: there?
1: That are, yeah. All Bonds going to
2: be
1: 007.
2: Yeah, Bonds going to be 007.
1: Who's your favorite Bond?
2: Actor?
1: Yeah.
2: Connery. Roger Moore second for me.
1: So Roger Moore for me. I actually don't have much of a relationship with Connery at all. Like, my
2: Bond
1: dad
2: made me watch all those ones.
1: Oh, okay.
2: Yeah. And it's just Sean Connery.
1: Yeah, you know, I'm sure I acknowledge that he's probably the correct answer.
2: Roger Moore's pretty
1: good. Roger Moore's my guy, which is a shock for some people. I think most people would probably put Craig up there with Connery. I thought the first couple were pretty good, and then it was just, he's always in such a bad mood.
2: There's that, and then this is going to be, like, this is, Roger Moore, the thing that I think that Roger Moore, Sean Connery, and Pierce Brosnan have in common that I do not believe, no offense, that Daniel Craig does, that they are very handsome men.
1: I think that's fair, yeah.
2: And they, to me, like James Bond is, not only is he the coolest secret agent of all time, he's a legendary Lothario. He's incredibly handsome, irresistible to women.
1: Yep.
2: Daniel Craig is not that.
1: Yeah.
2: He's a fine looking guy.
1: Yeah.
2: I'm sure he's doing just fine out there.
1: Yeah.
2: But James Bond to me is supposed to be like, that's what makes it work.
1: Yeah, that's how it works. Yeah.
2: That's what makes it work.
1: Yeah.
2: That's how he's able to get information from people with questionable names that we can't even say. I don't know if
1: you can't
2: say them.
1: No,
2: I don't
1: know if we can. Not if we want to stay on the radio.
2: I don't think we can.
1: Certainly can't.
2: So that's where that's it.
1: Yeah. I like it. I have a problem with
2: that. So Willie Suspension.
1: They're doing a new one. They're recasting it.
2: Somebody new.
1: Yeah, well, he's done. He did the last one several years ago. Then they sold the company. Now Amazon owns it, and they're casting a new Bond. So it's got to be somebody young, British.
2: I bet it's going to end up being the guy from Gentleman and White Lotus.
1: Oh, yeah, he could do it.
2: He could do it.
1: He could do it.
2: He could do it. I've come to like him more. For a while, I didn't like him. And
1: he's really good,
2: the
1: Gentleman.
2: Yeah, the Gentleman turned it around for me.
1: He was a real crud in White Lotus.
2: Despicable. Yeah.
1: Yeah. But he's good in the Gentleman.
2: Quite.
1: Second series of that coming out. He'd be good at it.
2: And then his brother. Was it his brother in the Gentleman? Who's in Thrones. That guy's
1: unbelievable.
2: Force of nature. As a Baratheon, he's just incredible.
1: He's a perfect, everything you'd want.
2: Yeah, yeah. Everything you want.
1: Yeah, so look, tomorrow we'll get a look at this stuff, and that'll be fun to get a look and just see how things go. But these are critical days for Todd Monken as he's getting all of this stuff. I mean, a lot of it's been installed, but now getting it out on the field and putting it to work, it's exciting stuff. This from this morning, breaking news. NFL owners are expected to vote this afternoon on the sale of 3% of the Cleveland Browns to the private equity firm Arctos Per Sources. Arctos is one of the NFL's approved private equity firms, already has a piece of the Chargers and the Bengals. So there you go.
2: There you go.
1: I didn't realize that
2: I thought they had something in the Bills, too. I thought I had seen.
1: I'm sorry, Bills. Chargers and Bills, not Bengals. That's bad job into me.
2: Bengals should be.
1: I think it's funny.
2: Because it should be.
1: It's a Freudian slip.
2: Because it should be.
1: They're the ones that have been saying sell 20% of it or 10% of it and get that cash influx. And then away you go. So this company owns 3% of the Chargers and Bills, as well as now us.
2: Yeah, so the easy way to do it is you think about whatever the valuation of the Browns is or whatever the agreed upon was.
1: Mm-hmm.
2: But it's probably somewhere between, let's call it 6 and 10 million, is kind of feels like where that would be.
1: Mm-hmm.
2: So it's somewhere between 180 and 300 million of an investment. And that's... You know, it's a nice way to get some cash infused. Obviously, the Browns are doing a lot of big things. And so we'll have to see how that ultimately plays itself out.
1: Other news, we have signed wide receiver Aaron Anderson, linebacker Reed Carico, and defensive end Marquise Watts to make room on the roster. We waived defensive tackle Bernard Gooden, tight end Caden Priestcorn, and wide receiver Isaiah Wooden. Anderson and Carico were training camp tryout players, so congrats to them.
2: Yeah, Anderson had been reported. He was the guy who was highly recruited. Was at LSU?
1: Yeah, the littler guy, right?
2: Uh-huh. Had some nice plays in the rookie minicamp and obviously earned his way onto this roster. One of the things that I'm curious to see tomorrow is, are we running... How does Todd Monken do it? Does Todd Monken run one field and you get, you know, here's all your one reps, a couple of two reps, and then, you know, very few three reps? Or is Todd Monken going to run two fields and have your ones on one field, you know, your twos, threes, fours on another field? That will be interesting to me. And if the answer is one, we'll obviously get a little bit of a look at the lineup and see how that goes. If the answer is two fields and there's one field that's clearly the starter's field, then I think we'll have a very good idea of really how all of this is going to be shaking out for the Browns, not just at the quarterback position, but really kind of where everything stands today. That's not where it's going to stand necessarily in September, but where it all stands today, you'll get a little bit of an idea on that, I think, going forward, which is, I think, is a good thing.
1: Where were you on the sports last night? Did you watch either of the two sporting activities?
2: So, because you had mentioned this.
1: Yep.
2: Because you had mentioned it at, I want to say, It was 2-2 in the hockey game with about 9 minutes to go in the third period.
1: Look at the kid.
2: Yeah, it was 2-2 with about 9 minutes to go in the hockey game. And then it was maybe, it was basically a tie game, I want to say, early-ish third.
1: Yeah,
2: on Spurs Thunder. That's what was going on at the at the same time.
1: Yep.
2: And so I was able to watch and stick with it for a reasonable period of time.
1: Yep.
2: But I did not make it to the end of the basketball game.
1: Okay.
2: And then in overtime, I did not make it to see it live, but I made stayed through regulation for that one.
1: Through the hockey.
2: And I see that the Canadians, the Habs.
1: The Habs. There's a guy walking around in here with a Habs hat on.
2: I know that a learned man is yourself, and if not, young Gabriel certainly does. They are the Montreal Canadiens.
1: Yeah.
2: What's the Hab?
1: Habitants.
3: Les habitants.
2: They're the habitants, people of Montreal.
1: Canada. People of Canada, yeah.
2: Les habitants.
1: Yeah.
2: Okay, all right.
1: Yeah. Yeah, their logo is it Montreal Hockey Club or what is it's Montreal?
2: It's the C with an H.
3: It's the C with an H.
1: Yeah, yeah, very cool, yeah. Very cool. So this is a rare we get home from lacrosse yesterday, yep. And so both these things are. I was able to watch the basketball. I had them both on. I was curious about them both.
2: Yep.
1: I could not believe the quality of play in Thunder Spurs.
2: That's the NBA Finals. Dude, they're different teams.
1: Even talent aside, and they both have tons of it. It was like a game seven of the finals.
2: Yep.
1: Level of competition.
3: That was game one.
1: Game one.
2: Yep.
1: Like, and I was skeptical. I'm like, oh great. Like, I don't need to see. I mean, come on, wake me up when it gets to game six or seven. No. I stayed. The whole time, good job to you. The kids aren't doing that anymore. The older kids aren't. But Bootsy still is.
3: Well, hey.
1: We got a couple of 6-7s.
3: I'm washed, so I can still
1: it. I do this what you do. I like to do it now to annoy them. It was stunning. The level of compete in Spurs and OKC. Wemby physically, I don't know if I'll ever get used to somebody that tall. That can do what he can do. That's
2: 41-24.
1: That's right. Dude, he had a three in the second overtime. That's from the logo.
2: Yeah, he's nuts.
1: To tie it at 118, you don't hit pull up threes at 7-7. Somebody says he's 7-4. He is not 7-4.
3: Game's gone.
1: He is not 7-4. He's 7-5 plus.
2: One assessment of last night was that he has become the best player in the NFL now. NBA. I mean, the NBA now.
1: Well, it's hard to argue. It's hard to argue that.
3: What a red zone target he would be.
2: He would be quite.
1: I mean, just his mitts alone. He was drinking out of his water, and it was like drinking out one of those baby Cokes that you can get that are like 6 ounces.
2: That's how beer looked in Andre the Giant's hand.
1: Right, exactly. So that one was incredible level of compete. And then the hockey was, I just think it was even made more interesting to me because of the two teams that were in it.
2: Mm-hmm.
1: You know, Buffalo just hasn't been on this stage in a while. The Canadians haven't been on this stage in a minute. And, you know, you know what it means to both of those fan bases. And then the other thing that hit me was like pretty excited that now we as a region, as a town, as with the Cavs, like now we're going to get to be a part of this.
2: Yeah.
1: They get to get a game every other night.
2: Yep.
1: And there's something like football. In terms of what we do for a living, and we do a show around the Cleveland Browns and the NFL primarily, and then yes, our hijinks and all of that. But in terms of what I do in the mornings, it's 90% football.
2: Yep.
1: It is. Because from a sports talk perspective, football sets up perfectly. It's once a week. So you can build towards a game at the end of the week, and then you can react to the game at the beginning of the week, and then all the soap opera around it and reset, and away we go.
2: Yep.
1: And it just spins on forever. And there's all sorts of drama in the college game. Really exponential drama in the college game and a lot in the NFL game as well. So they both are talkers year round. You really can't talk the other three sports, major sports in this country on a daily basis in terms of like breaking down, because in baseball, you're talking about 162 games. How big of a deal can I make about what happened last night in the sixth inning?
2: That's my big issue with, yeah, absolutely.
1: So now we're playing today. Okay. Well, cool. On to the next. And the other two, that's 82.
2: Yep.
1: It's just so much. It's so much. And so you can't talk except now.
2: Yep.
1: This time of year, you can, because you're playing a game that has massive consequences, and then you have an off day, and then you play another game with massive consequences. And now you can talk about the matchups that some such and such puts against somebody in the third and how it impacted how they play in the fourth.
2: For sure.
1: Because everybody's bought into it, and everybody's watching it together. The bandwagon is full. All of these things are possible because of the every-other day nature of it. The rest of the year, they're not.
2: Right.
1: You can't talk baseball in this country unless you live in Boston, New York, maybe St. Louis.
2: Right.
1: You can't.
2: No.
1: And hoops, there's a handful of them that you can. You can't. Not if you want ratings, if you want people to listen, you can't. So I'm excited that we get to be involved with it.
2: Yeah. And I mean, to have the theater in Madison Square Garden.
1: Yeah.
2: It's going to be awesome. I did feel going just real quick back to that Thunder Spurs game that I felt like you are watching the best two teams in the league play.
1: Clearly.
2: On a fairly like, different level.
1: Spurs didn't even have De'Aaron Fox, who's an all-star player for them. They didn't even have him last night.
2: Yeah.
1: Like, the level of talent. You know what it reminded me of? They gave Shea Gilgeous-Alexander the MVP before the game. You're probably old enough to remember this. Gibby certainly is. Nobody else in this current studio is or in this vicinity. Do you remember when David Robinson won the MVP?
2: Yeah.
1: Okay. So they give him the MVP before game one of the Western Conference Finals, and they were playing the Rockets. And Hakeem Olajuwon sat there and watched them hand him the award and then absolutely diced him up for that entire series. And I'm not suggesting that's what's going to happen here, but you watch last night and you go, which one of these two guys is more valuable? Stop. Stop.
2: My dad is infuriated that he won the MVP award. He's like, all he does is get fake fouls.
1: He wouldn't like it.
2: So unhappy.
1: Does he like Wemby?
2: Yeah. He likes Wemby, yeah. He likes Jokic. Jokic is...
1: Oh, yeah.
2: Yeah, Jokic deserved it, of course.
1: It's a lot of his...
2: So much of his whole operation. Yeah, that's what he was...
1: But it was good. It was fun. Fun. Both of them were great, I thought, last night. So, enjoyed both of those things. Those are your Hot Topics today, presented by University Hospitals, official healthcare partner of your Cleveland Browns. 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That is coming up next. 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

0: 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OTAs are underway. Let's take a look at the offense position reviews. Here are Gibbe's questions for us. You ready?
1: Born ready. I wanted to do this yesterday, so yeah.
0: The most talented position on the Browns offense is? Did we take a weakness and make it a strength in one draft?
1: I mean, it's hard for me not. Let me give you the contenders right now. So the contenders, as I see it, there are two of them, and they are wide receiver and running back. And I really think from just a talent standpoint, it's got to be receiver now. You got Jerry Jeudy.
0: I think it is.
1: First round pick. You got Casey Concepcion, first round pick. You've got Denzel Boston, second round pick. You've got Isaiah Bond, who if at worst would have been a third, but many people thought would be a second round pick. That's your top four now. Running backs, you got Quinshon and Dylan Sampson, which I like. Tight end, Harold Fannin. Harold Fannin might be your best coming in, like that you have the highest expectation for one player, but the rest of his room is very, very young and unproven. But and you could say, well, wait a second now. Are, you know, Casey Concepcion and Denzel Boston proven? No. Jeudy's a Pro Bowler, so that's the one position where we've got a Pro Bowler. Now we've got on the line, Elgton Jenkins is a two-time Pro Bowler, but I don't think the line at this point we're ready to make a statement like that about it. So I think it might be the receiver room, honestly, in terms of.
0: I think it is.
1: Concentration of elite talent from.
0: You have three
1: big schools.
0: Yes.
1: You have conferences.
0: You have three guys, and if you want to throw Sed Tillman in there, obviously hasn't been healthy in a long time. Isaiah Bond, though, too. Really four.
1: Four. I count
0: you,
1: Bond.
0: Yeah, Bond. You really have four first round talents in that room. And then Tillman would be the fifth.
1: Yep.
0: But you've got four dudes who were a combination of massive recruits, played at big places, succeeded and strived at big places. Jerry Jeudy thrived in the NFL. It's a really stunning makeover. I mean, you and I have been begging for weapons for 2 years, and now we've got them in a lot of ways. And and it's the first position group I went to. I just think it's the deepest and most talented.
1: Yeah, and so let's look at that room right now. So I think if I was going to look at this room right now, I think that there are four roster locks, and those are the four that we've been talking about. I think Jerry Jeudy, if I was going to make a roster lock, Jerry Jeudy is a roster lock.
0: Yep.
1: Let me get another piece of

0: Get you in there. You like to do your...
1: Which will be more fun for me. Okay, so quarterback.
0: I bet you were a great studier.
1: I was a great studier.
0: I know. I know. I meant that as a compliment. You're very organized in your process.
1: All right. So I think we got four locks.
0: Yep.
1: And that's going to be Jerry Jeudy. That is going to be Casey Concepcion, Denzel Boston, Isaiah Bond.
0: Yep.
1: I think that then you've got a competition. I think Cedric Tillman is more likely than not. Like, I still think he's going to be on the roster. But I think you then have between Cedric Tillman, Malachi Corley, who I liked a lot and who I think has certainly potential.
0: He certainly showed some burst.
1: Yep. Tylan Wallace, who knows Monken from Baltimore. Now, there's not a ton of guaranteed money there, so he is certainly not a lock. But I think he's somebody who knows it, can give you some return help as well. Then you've got Jamari Thrash and then Gage Larvidan, who was there last year. Those guys are competing for one or two spots, as I see it.
0: Five or six in the room?
1: Yep. And I would guess right now Tillman and Corley would probably be your favorites. And maybe Wallace. Maybe it's really three of those guys for two. Jamari Thrash right now is going to have to show a lot, and so is Gage. I mean, this is a different receiving room now.
0: Yep.
1: It's a different receiver room. We do not have – this isn't, you know, oh, you're a fifth-round pick. You're guaranteed to be on the roster for 3 years. No.
0: No, they flipped it, and I was curious if you and I would see that the same way. Indeed, we did. Next question, the position that still needs to be addressed prior to training camp offensively is what?
1: I think the answer is potentially none. Mm-hmm. Is potentially the answer. But that being said, tight end is a room that I still think is fairly, after Harold Fannin, a big question mark. Now, you drafted Joe Royer. You drafted Carson Ryan. You brought in Jack Stoll. You still have Blake Whitehart, Brendan Bates. Is that a place where it makes sense to add somebody else with some proven NFL track record? Mm-hmm. Now, Stoll has it as a blocker, but kind of that's it, and that's fine. That's fine.
0: Yep.
1: But that's one that I always think that you know, going from David Njoku and Harold Fannin to Harold Fannin and now your number two is probably either Blake Whitehart or Joe Royer, who was a fifth-round pick this year, that's different.
0: Yep.
1: Now, I think we're going to play a heck of a lot more 11 personnel this year, so I'm fine with it, but that's the room. Like, for example, to me in the tight end room, there's one lock. And I think we'll end up keeping three, but there's one lock to me, and that one lock is Harold Fannin. The rest of them are all in a competition. And quite frankly, you could lump Michael Burton potentially in that. He's a fullback.
0: Mm-hmm.
1: But I don't think you're going to have three tight ends and a fullback. You're probably going to have two tight ends and a fullback or three tight ends, but he'll be lumped in there. Maybe you'll have four. Maybe, I could be wrong about that. But to me, Harold Fannin is your only lock in that room as it stands right now.
0: I wouldn't mind. I think you have the correct answer. I wouldn't mind another... one more running back. Like,
1: so
0: obviously Quinshon's coming off a major injury. Samson did great. But I wouldn't mind having one more kind of in the mix there.
1: So the question is, how has Rocket Sanders progressed from year one to year two? Amani Marshall looks to be in very good shape, and I thought that was apparent at the rookie minicamp. And then you've got the two young guys, Davin Booth and TJ Harden, as college free agents. But college free agents can do just fine at this position.
0: They certainly can.
1: That's a position where they can do just fine. This is a position where I'm more in a wait. So, like, right, for example, running back, there are two locks. Quinshon Judkins, Dylan Sampson, and then we have competition. We got Rocket Sanders, who I think would be, like, your favorite right now. You've got Amani Marshall. You've got Davin Booth and TJ Harden. If these three aren't necessarily giving you, or those four are not necessarily giving you what you want, because the issue right now is that in the event that Quinshon goes down, Dylan Sampson probably has to be in somewhat of a committee at this level with his size.
0: Yes.
1: And so you need two. So it'd be, and Sanders makes sense. Bigger back, powerful, and Dylan Sampson. Or, you know, with one of the other guys, you know, whether it's Harden. Booth is the one from the smaller guy, right? From, I want to say, it doesn't say on those sheets. Hold on.
2: Talking about Devon Booth?
1: Devon Booth. Talking about... Yeah, which is the running back who's the smaller guy, shifty, SEC?
2: Yeah, that's Booth. He Mississippi State.
1: Mississippi State, that's right. Okay. So, like, he

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1: 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The Browns Pro Shop, official merch for true Browns fans. Time to go around the league. Jackson Smith and Jigba got his Offensive Player of the Year award with one little hiccup. Let's have a listen.
2: Nah, I really want to expose them though. It's getting disrespectful, guys. Defense, come on, bro. One word, man.
1: Have you seen this image?
3: Yeah, so they gave him the Defensive Player of the Year trophy. So does Miles have the Offensive Player of the Year trophy?
1: That was this next question I had. Does Miles have the Offensive Player of the Year trophy? Did they just
3: switch it? Or did they do two defensive?
1: Or did they do two defensive? And then in the Player of the year is one word, not two. No space. We're the NFL, guys.
3: Come on, man.
1: So space.
3: Come on.
4: One word, no space.
1: No space.
3: No space.
1: No space.
3: It's nighttime.
1: Come on. No sun. That's one you can't get wrong.
3: Get that wrong.
1: No. And then they had him. Who was the guy who presented to him?
3: They presented to who?
1: Jackson Smith and Jigman did that nonsense with his name. Was really disrespectful.
4: Was
1: like some sort of, yeah, that guy. Who is he? Who's that
3: comedian?
1: Clown?
3: It's a comedian.
1: Yeah, he's like
4: influencer clown or something like that. I don't follow much of this stuff.
1: Just so ridiculous.
4: I just know of him.
1: Yeah. Other things around the league, Spriegling meetings are taking place today and tomorrow as things continue to heat up. Minnesota has officially been selected to host the 2028 NFL Draft, and Nashville has been officially selected to host the Super Bowl in 2030.
3: Minnesota could be cold in April.
1: It is, but that city, as you know, is like Indy,
3: yep,
1: and you can navigate the whole thing without tunnels ever walking outside.
3: Yep.
1: I mean, truly, even more so than Indy, because it's a much bigger city. And that entire downtown is connected.
3: Yeah, it's pretty cool.
1: It's really cool the way that they did it, that they had the foresight to say, hey, it's really cold here. People aren't going to be able to walk around here without, if or not going to be willing to if we don't have some tunnels.
4: So two things.
1: Yeah.
4: Nashville is going to go from 60,000 hotel rooms to 82,000 hotel rooms from now until the Super Bowl. And also the weather in Nashville in February.
1: Well, it's dome, though.
4: Is it a dome?
1: Yeah.
4: Oh.
1: Yeah.
4: Well, and that
1: solves that
4: matter.
1: Part of it. Yeah, it's a dome, so that solves it. I wonder, I'd be curious about. So I made this, my two things I have about Nashville. Number one is, I wonder if Nashville now becomes a permanent Super Bowl rotation city.
3: Certainly could.
1: Because right now in the Southeast, Atlanta is a permanent Super Bowl rotation city. Like, it's going to be every 6 years or so, 7 years, Atlanta's going to get a Super Bowl. Is New Orleans still?
3: I don't think so. Not with these buildings that are being built. I don't think it should be.
1: I would agree. And I don't know. I mean, they have the hotels. I don't know if they have some 80,000 hotels, but there's a lot of hotels. When I went to Super Bowl in New Orleans, well, you were at a Super Bowl in New Orleans.
3: I was.
1: You were probably much better accommodations than I did. The first one I was at was in 01, and we were like in Metairie. We are nowhere near New Orleans. Was like a media hotel. It was like a Days Inn in Metairie.
3: Oh, man.
1: It was a long
3: way. That's tough.
1: It was very tough. Now, when I went there,
3: I was in New Orleans.
1: Well, that was 2013, so I was there for that one, too. Ravens and
3: Niners.
1: Yep. And I was at the Marriott in the Warehouse District, which is like the media hotel, which was great. That was fine. But I have no idea. And then the other one I thought of is Miami. Does Miami stay in the Super Bowl rotation? Does Nashville take the place of Miami or New Orleans?
3: It could, but that stadium is garbage. It's in the middle of nowhere.
1: Miami, but both Miami and New Orleans are leave a lot to be desired. At least the Superdome, you kind of feel like the gravity of the place.
3: Right.
1: Like the other
3: one. There's
1: is,
3: history, right.
1: The other one's a baseball field with a canopy.
3: To me, Atlanta, the permanent one should be SoFi, Phoenix.
1: Yep.
3: You could do Dallas if you wanted to, but
1: I mean, the weather was dicey that time.
3: Oh, man.
1: The freezing.
3: It was terrible.
1: Yeah.
3: Terrible.
1: Vegas probably should be, honestly.
3: Atlanta, and this one.
1: And this one probably will be in the mix.
3: And then you'll hit, off ones when somebody builds a new, like...

0: But here's the thing, folks. G-Man just threw out the hotel rooms.
1: Mm-hmm.
0: You need to have a certain threshold.
1: Well, what did Goodell say? 40 is what you needed, minimum?
0: At a minimum. So the top 10 cities by hotel rooms right now in the country are, and this was, oh man, that's from 2013, so that's not, yeah, that's not going to help us.
1: Lots changed, I would imagine.
0: But you just said 82,000?
1: Vegas.
0: Yep.
1: He said 82,000 in Nashville.
0: Nashville. Indianapolis hotel rooms.
1: I think we did this.
0: We did it. It's like 30.
1: I think it was like right around 40.
0: Or 40,000, yeah.
1: Yeah, and we're in the 20s. But I didn't know when
0: we're in the 20s. We're far away from that.
1: But what I was curious about was, is that Cleveland proper or Cleveland Metro? Or does that extend to Canton? Does it extend through Akron City? Because then I have a hard time believing we don't have as many hotels as Indy does.
0: Right.
1: If you go all the way to Canton, because theoretically then you could go to Sandusky.
0: You could. That feels kind
1: when
0: of...
1: When I went to Super Bowl in Jacksonville, I stayed in Lake City, Florida.
0: Okay.
1: Which was 56 miles from Jacksonville. Yeah. I wasn't going to the Super Bowl parties, needless to say.
0: No, you certainly were not.
2: Did you walk there?
1: I ate in Applebee's.
2: Oh.
1: It's great. Riblet basket. Nobody loses.
0: All right. Here's from 2024.
1: That's right.
0: 2024. Vegas, 155,000.
1: I mean, Vegas is the no-brainer. That's the easiest one. You could have it there every 4 years if you wanted to, sure. And it would be able to do everything that you want.
0: There's really not a good list of this anywhere on the internet that's easily accessible, which feels silly to me.
1: Yeah. So I think it's going to be in the permanent rotation, and I do think that we will get a Super Bowl here with this new dome.
0: We're going to have to build. So Indianapolis is 35,000 and 8,000 downtown. 35,000, 8,000 downtown. We're 20,000, 5,000 downtown.
1: We're 20,000 in Cleveland, and then 5,000 downtown.
0: So that's counting the area. And Indy's.
1: So there's 5,000 in the Akron area. 5,000 hotels in the Akron area.
0: Okay, so it gets us to like 26,000. And 5,000 downtown, still not where Indy is. Like, I think you're going to have to be.
1: Yeah, only about 2,500, well, about 3,000 in the Canton area, 3,000 hotels there. What I have a hard time, I mean, and this is all just anecdotal, but I mean, do you think that, I wonder if that JW Marriott was the difference, was a differentiator.
0: In Indy?
1: Didn't they build that for the Super Bowl?
0: Probably, and then they're building another one. Like when we were there last time, they're building another one right there.
1: They're building another JW Marriott.
0: Not JW Marriott. They're building that. Remember that street was closed that we used to walk down from the convention center.
1: Oh yeah,
0: center?
1: That street's closed.
0: Because they're building those are hotels.
1: Yeah, you had to go all the way around.
0: All
1: and
0: the
1: go
0: way
1: block.
0: Around. Yeah,
1: suck.
0: Yeah,
1: no, but they yeah, that's
0: those are more hotels.
1: Yeah, and that JW Marriott has a ton of hotels in it.
0: Yeah,
1: on its own. But I mean, I think
0: there's
1: that was
0: three.
1: It. It's pretty amazing though. Like we had the Republican National Convention here in 16.
0: Did.
1: Like. How does the Super Bowl need more rooms than that?
0: It's a good question, and it's a fair one. It seems to be. I wish that there was just somewhere where we knew exactly what the threshold was. Like if Goodell said, your city has to have 40,000 hotel rooms, let's call it. Now, if you want to host Super Bowl going forward.
1: Yeah.
0: And just find out what that number is.
1: Yeah. You can't. It's not a very good business to build hotels without for just one weekend.
0: That's a horrible business.
1: Bad business plan.
0: Yeah, I mean, and that's part of it. But like, Indy has those hotel rooms because they have become a city that has so many events.
1: They have.
0: The idea would be that us with our dome is going to be a city that is going to have a great many events, and thus you would need them.
1: If you build it, they will come.
0: Yes,
1: you build in the stadium. You build the hotels, they will come.
0: Yes.
1: Because Indy has nothing that you don't have. Nothing.
0: In fact,
1: much less.
0: Less.
1: They have much less.
0: Significantly less.
1: Yeah, they have much less. But because they have a dome and they have the hotels and they have a downtown infrastructure that kind of feeds it all, they get a lot of stuff. But there's no reason that we don't have Super Bowls and Final Fours and WrestleManias and all of that stuff.
0: Right.
1: That should be regular. It's a great point out of you. If you build it, the stuff will come because you're going to have the best of everything. Are you going to be in the permanent Super Bowl rotation? No.
0: No.
1: But Indy's gonna, not either. But you're going to get one-off. You're going to get a one-off.
0: Yeah. That's what you're looking for.
1: Yeah. And I bet you they do one in D.C. I bet they do one. Obviously, you can't do one in Buffalo. But, I mean, you're going to do – I bet you D.C. gets one, and these things are going to start to get spread around a little bit. A couple other notes. The belief is that the league will vote to expand to 11 international games next year with the ultimate goal of playing a full 16-game international slate with every team going overseas. Man. One thing that's going to be very interesting, the league will also update teams on the Bears stadium options between Arlington Heights and Hammond, Indiana. I see no scenario how they're not in Arlington Heights.
0: I don't. They're not going to be in Indiana.
1: You were just there.
0: There is no way they will be in Indiana.
1: You were just there.
0: No
1: Olympia
0: way.
1: Fields is how far from Hammond, Indiana?
0: How far?
1: It can't be far.
0: Let's see.
1: Can't be because it's south of the city.
0: I'll tell you.
1: Hammond, Indiana, south of the city. You had to draw. You basically did what Bears fans are going to have to do last week.
0: Yeah, and it. All right, let's see. Olympia Fields. So that took, by the way, from a north suburb, just to get to Olympia Fields.
1: Mm-hmm.
0: Okay. That took, and you want Hammond, Indiana. Hammond, Indiana. All right. Olympia Fields is still, you still got 30 minutes to go.
1: Olympia Fields is further north than Hammond,
0: further,
1: Indiana?
0: It is.
1: Or west?
0: Slightly southwest.
1: Oh, southwest.
0: Slightly southwest.
1: So, okay. So you'd go a different route to get to Hammond than you would to Olympia Fields, probably. Either way, you're going to take that outer belt around downtown. You're not going through downtown.
0: From my buddy's house in a north suburb to Hammond, Indiana right now is 2 hours to go 67 miles and also tolls. If you want no tolls, it's 2 hours and 14 minutes and you go through downtown.
1: And your buddy lives in a northern suburb of Chicago.
0: Which is
1: he's
0: where,
1: still considered Chicagoland, right?
0: 100%.
1: Like he's not living in Wisconsin.
0: No.
1: No. No. He's living in Chicagoland. It's 2 hours and 15 minutes.
0: He's not even
1: to get there.
0: He's not even Highland Park north.
1: In the middle of the day, coach.
0: In the middle of the day.
1: It's 3 o'clock on a Tuesday.
0: Yes. He's not even in what's considered North Chicago.
1: No. No. No. No.
0: It's not happening. No,
1: no
0: people
1: there's
0: aren't
1: no
0: doing
1: way.
0: That.
1: It's gonna be
0: all right. What
1: it's
0: did,
1: gonna
0: where,
1: be in Arlington Heights.
0: Arlington Heights. Let me give you
1: well, that's right next to where he lives. I mean that's
0: so
1: right
0: that,
1: there.
0: That'll be 30 minutes.
1: Yeah.
0: Yeah.
1: Can't do that.
0: That makes a heck of a all lot of
1: our,
0: sense.
1: The majority of our population that's interested in this team is up here. Let's go 2 hours that way.
0: Yeah, they're not going there. And this is by the airport.
1: That'd be like if we built a stadium in Columbus.
0: Might even be honest, it's like almost if we build a stadium in Hocking Hills.
1: Just weaving all the way down there.
0: Yeah, it's nuts. No way.
1: Absolutely.
0: And nuts. Let me tell you something. That city, as great as it is, and it is a very nice city, and a lot of people say it's the best city in the summer. Getting around that place is so brutal.
1: You're listening to the 850 WKNR, ESPN Cleveland, a Good Karma brand station. It is the worst city to navigate ever. Ever is Chicago.
0: Yeah.
1: None of it makes sense. None of it. Driving it, none of it makes sense. It's just constantly under construction.
0: It's a tough scenario, brother.
1: There's no way you're doing it.
0: In fact, you're right. I've been there. I've been going to Chicago for the better part of two decades.
1: Same.
0: Two and a half decades on a consistent basis. I don't think I've ever been there where the same freeways are always under construction. Doesn't make any sense.
1: Dude. I have had a 6 mile backup to get off the turnpike to try to go into like Chicago every time. It doesn't matter. 1 o'clock on a Thursday.
0: Doesn't matter.
1: Traffic.
0: Yeah.
1: Sunday, 7 o'clock at night. Traffic.
0: By the way, when Beatbox was trying to go over there, it was 2 o'clock on a Thursday.
1: Yeah.
0: And it was 2 hours.
1: 2 hours. Forget it.
0: Yeah.
1: No, they're going in Arlington Heights. I'll skip to the end on that one. Second hour of the program coming up next. We'll kick it off with the defensive questions for OTAs. That is coming up next. 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

0: 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Day one of OTAs wrapped up. Let's take a look at the defensive questions from Gibby. Gibby wants to know, more concerning the depth at defensive tackle or defensive end?
1: That is a minty question, Gibby.
0: That is very minty. Very fresh. Fresh question.
1: I think defensive end, significantly so, as a matter of fact. Defensive end, where you got our locks, Miles Garrett, Alex Wright, Isaiah McGuire. Yep. That's three of them. After that, in your defensive end room, you've got Julian Okwara, who did not play in the National Football League last year, was on our team. If you remember, led us in sacks in the preseason, had I think three.
0: Yep.
1: Was cut and ended up on practice squads. Did not play. So right now we only have three defensive ends who played in the NFL a year ago.
0: Yep.
1: On the roster.
0: Yeah.
1: You know, Cam Thomas was a guy that hadn't played. It was a nice role player that you'd like to maybe to see back, but obviously that's not happening. Then you've got from that group. After that, the only other defensive ends on your roster are undrafted free agents. You've got Logan Fano.
0: Jeez.
1: You've got Tyreek Sapp, and you've got Cordell Sidner. That's it. That's the list. So you've got three people who played in the NFL last year, a guy who's been in the NFL but did not play in the NFL a year ago, and then you have three undrafted free agents. Let's not forget, we tried to sign A.J. Epenesa.
0: Yes, we did.
1: And then that obviously there was a medical issue there. That didn't happen. So I think this is a huge position of need. I think you've got three locks. I think you're going to carry five, and you're not there yet. You're not there yet at all.
0: All right. Let's. Here are some available names at the defensive end is actually quite alarming. Guys still out there. We've been through this. I mean, this is a lot of older veteran guys at the top. So this is Hassan Reddick, Joey Bosa, Leonard Floyd. Idor Gross-Matos, Von Miller, Cam Jordan, Epenesa's back on there again. Tyquan Lewis, former Buckeye on that list. Kyle Van Noy. That's Jadeveon Clowney. Like, those are Emmanuel Ogba, our guy.
1: Yep.
0: Back in the mix. But you need to add to this.
1: Yeah.
0: Bigly. I know that there are folks who think we need to have defensive tackles in every draft, but I think we've actually spent quite a bit of resource in the defensive tackle room.
1: Yes. So defensive tackle, Malik Collins, Mason Graham, Mike Hall, Kalia Davis. So you've got four who I think are probably locks at this point. So then you got four locks, and then out of your five, you've got Sam Kamara, who's playing the league for a while, Aiden Huntington, who was your undrafted free agent standout a year ago, and now you've just brought an undrafted free agent and Marquise Watts. So that room, like, you could go in right now with that room and all these guys that play in the league. I mean, you'd have Collins and Mason Graham as your starters. Mike Hall hopefully becomes a starter. Kalia Davis started 17 games a year ago for the Niners. I mean, you're there, you're good. And maybe you only carry four and you have a fifth on the practice squad, but between, you know, Aiden Huntington, who I would say is probably the favorite there, and Kamara, if you're keeping five, you're pretty good there. You're pretty good there.
0: More concerning, the depth at linebacker or at corner?
1: Linebacker. You've got Carson Schwessinger and you have Quincy Williams. Those are your locks. And that's two. You're probably going to have five of these guys at least. Then, we've gone through this many, many times. So then you got Winston Reed, did not play last year due to injury. You've got Justin Jefferson, who you drafted this year, is probably, I think you could maybe even put him in the lock category, honestly. I will do that. So that gives you three. But he's a smaller guy. He's a Will linebacker. Will.
0: Number 17, by the way.
1: Now number 17. Winston Reed didn't play due to injury. Bukie Watson, Nathaniel Watson, did not play due to injury last year at linebacker. You've got Easton Mascarenhas-Arnold, who was an undrafted free agent, who did not play much at all on defense. You have got Edifon Ulofosio, we'll call him Eddie Ulofosio. He's played a handful of defensive snaps his career. The guys that you have behind your starters have played, I think, something like 250 defensive snaps total combined. Jeez. In their careers.
0: Yeah.
1: So you've got only two people that have played. An injury means you're relying on somebody completely new Browns also added Reed. Was that Carrero? Carino?
0: Carrico.
1: Carrico. Reed Carrico. Look, I can see it there. It looked like C-A-R-R-I-R-O. And I was like, I don't know if that's right. All right. Carrico, who's an undrafted free agent. So you've got nobody with experience behind your top two guys at all. None. You have the reigning defensive rookie of the year, and you have a former first team all pro. After that, nothing. JOK, as we know, is hurt. This is to me screaming. We need a veteran linebacker or a Sam. Like, I would have loved if we could have kept Mahmoud Diabate here. You didn't need to keep Devin Bush. You swapped him out for Quincy Williams. Now, Devin Bush was very, very good. I would have loved for us to have kept him here, but ended up getting a little bit more money than I think we were willing to go with that position. And good for him. Good for him there in Chicago. I think you absolutely need to add a linebacker here. I couldn't say it, couldn't stress it anymore. I think you absolutely need a linebacker.
0: Yeah, you lost Devin Bush.
1: You lost Mahmoud Diabate.
0: Yeah.
1: You don't have a starting Sam right now. Who's your starting Sam?
0: That's a great point. Yeah.
1: Not that we spend a ton of time on base defense. We're not in the three linebacker set a ton. So it's really not as important. But we don't the backups right now. If Carson Switzer goes down, we don't have anybody who's like played Mike linebacker in the NFL.
0: No.
1: That feels problematic to me.
0: Yep. Yeah, there's some guys out there. It's similar to the defensive end conversation. There's some vets that were high-priced, paid vets that are out there. There's some younger guys. Is Jerome Baker still available? He's not going to help the Sam conversation, but is he? There's just not.
1: I'd like to see Jerome Baker back. He can play Sam for you. He can play, he'd be fine.
0: Yeah.
1: He would be Jerome Baker would be somebody I'd love to see back. We need somebody who knows the system and who's played football in the National Football League. So I'm a little nervous there. Corners. On the outside,
0: not great either.
1: Denzel Ward, Tyson Campbell, love your starters. Your starters on the outside, love them. Miles Harden will make the team. Those are your starters. He's your starting nickel. After that, again, not a ton of experience. Dom Jones, who's the one with some size, he was an undrafted free agent last year. Then you've got guys who are kind of what I would call journeymen who have bounced around the league, but none of them are very big. You have D'Angelo Ross. You've got Trey Avery, who was here last year. You got Miles Bryant. And then you got some free agents. You got Nate Evans, some undrafted free agents. Nate Evans, and then DeCarlos Nicholson, who I like because he's big. But, you know, it's 6'4". Can he be a Pierre Desir, or is it just going to be too tough for him to be able to bend around? And they've got Michael Coates Jr. So you've got... Again, not a lot of experience behind your starters. Our defense is significantly thinner than it was a year ago.
0: Yeah, yeah, yeah. You feel it when you start playing this exercise. You start getting past that first rung of guys. It's a bunch of guys we've heard of. You have, because we do this. But if you're out there listening, probably not. Yep. A bunch of people you haven't heard of. Gibby wants to know, fact or fiction, safety is the deepest position on the Browns defense currently. You got three starters.
1: Right. So you've got Delpit, Ronnie Hickman, Emmanuel McNeil Warren. Yeah, so you feel very good about that. Donovan McMillan contributed last year. Chris Edmonds. And then Daniel Thomas is kind of a guy that will be here to be a special teamer. So I think those four are probably in a really good spot. And then you've got McMillan battling with Edmonds and Zion Washington, your undrafted free agent, probably for that final spot. I feel good about safety. To me, I feel the best right now about safety and defensive tackle. Like if you said, we don't make any additions in those rooms, I would be fine.
0: Good, yeah.
1: I think we need additions in corner. Again, I'll sing it till I'm blue in the face, but I think we should have retained the services of MJ Emerson if that was possible. But I think we need another corner on the outside. Kenny Moore's interesting to me to bring him in as the starter at the nickel. No offense to Miles Harden, who played well, but you know, corners miss games.
0: Spotrac has his market value is 5.6.
1: Kenny Moore.
0: Yeah.
1: Corners miss games, and we just right now are not, unfortunately, deep at the cornerback position. And so we're not deep at corner, linebacker, and defensive tackle. To me, just seem to be cornerback, linebacker, and defensive end seem to me to be not full. My guess is they are scouting teams that they think are flush in those positions to see who will get. You know, is there a team that's got more defensive end than somebody we like? So that could be a potential late season trade. That could be you're looking for somebody to get cut that you can then bring in. But I think those are three positions that absolutely need to be addressed going forward.
0: Gibby wants to know, Miles, Denzel, Carson, Grant, after that group, who's the next best player on this defense?
1: That needs to be Mason Grant.
0: Needs to be Mason Grant.
1: By the way, was Tyson Campbell listed?
0: He was not.
1: No,
0: Tyson Campbell
1: is the best.
0: I would have Tyson right with that group.
1: Yes, yeah. Tyson Campbell should be in that group.
0: Yeah,
1: Tyson Campbell was fantastic last year. But it's got to be Mason Graham. Mason Graham has got to become a superstar. Alex Wright needs to continue to his ascent. Mike Hall needs to go. Quincy Williams was a former first team
0: All-Pro. Not leave the team.
1: He just needs to play. No, he needs
0: Mike Hall needs to go be the dude that he is.
1: Be the dude. Yeah. He looks fantastic.
0: We'll need Mike Hall to be the man that he was born to be now.
1: That's right.
0: Like Tywin Lannister said to Jamie.
1: That's right.
0: Not next week.
1: No,
0: not
1: now.
0: Next month. Now.
1: Right now.
0: Speaking of Mike Hall, Isaiah McGuire, Justin Jefferson, Emmanuel McNeil Warren, which one do the Browns need the most to step up and have a big year in 2026?
1: Who's the list again?
0: Mike Hall, Isaiah McGuire, Justin Jefferson, or Emmanuel McNeil Warren?
1: I think Mike Hall, because Mike Hall, you're going to want him to be a starter next year.
0: It's Mike Hall.
1: Yeah. Jefferson's not going to be in that kind of a role. Now, Emmanuel McNeil Warren is going to be in a significant role as well. And McGuire is too. You need him to go. Last year was rookie deal. He needs to go for himself as well.
0: If Mike Hall plays to what he's played to on film here with the Cleveland Browns consistently, it is a game changer defensively for us.
1: If he reaches his potential,
0: his true potential,
1: he would be a perennial Pro Bowler and would be the best defensive tackle on our roster.
0: Yeah. Yeah, he just, you know, that's something he's got to do.
1: Potential and $2 will buy you a cup of coffee.
0: We'll do a little higher or lower with the schedule conversation coming up next. Listen to Cleveland Browns Daily. 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

0: All right, welcome back in. All right, so we have a bigger schedule conversation coming. Oh, this is fun. I like what we have coming. So, but you want us to set the table for this, Gibbe, is what you want, is a table setter.
1: Avino Baby Healthy Start.
0: That doesn't seem right.
1: And we've got you. That's what you can expect
2: from Avino.
0: Are you hearing an Avino ad?
2: Lotion.
3: I am.
2: For babies.
0: Are we on?
2: Like Luca.
0: We on the air? We on the air?
2: Is this thing on?
1: Miranda wants what?
4: How do we even find that?
0: I don't hear Kev, so I'm guessing we're not.
3: Hey, Kev.
5: Yeah, I don't know where that's coming from. I don't have
0: any. Are we on the air, Kev?
5: Yeah, we're on the air.
0: Oh, okay. Whoa. Just curious.
6: Kev, I believe you're feeding us Avino.
5: I am not.
0: Kev is not.
2: Somebody is. And really, you shouldn't feed anybody Avino. It's lotion. Nobody should be eating it.
1: It's like the
2: Luca had milk today for the first time.
6: That's not us.
0: Milk?
2: Yeah.
0: Which one? Almond, cow?
2: Cow.
0: Coconut?
2: Organic. Horizon. Added with some DHA for his brain.
0: There you go. A little brain development.
2: Yeah. Vitamin D.
0: Is the best play here to take a break?
2: There it is.
0: Oh. Oh.
6: Kev.
0: Oh. No. Nope.
2: No, it's still there.
5: I don't have anything up. I literally don't have any computer up or anything like that.
6: We're not playing anything.
2: NBA most valuable player.
4: Any part of tonight.
2: How about it?
6: Kevin, just talk for a quick second. I'm going to disconnect and reconnect real quick.
5: All right. Well, I will talk and see if we can.
6: There we go. Give us a little Guardian.
5: Yeah. Get a little Guardians? All right. I can talk a little Guardians for you. You know, I know you guys don't like necessarily the baseball and all that stuff, but, you know. All right. Well, I think may have gotten everything corrected there. Maybe. Guardians are playing pretty well right now, of course. And then we do have the Detroit Tigers tonight. Cavs in New York to take on the Knickerbockers, unfortunately. And we will have ESPN Cleveland primetime right here on 850 ESPN Cleveland. Let's see if their guys are back now that we got this corrected.
0: Kev, are you there? Hello, Kev.
5: Yeah, we got you.
0: Kev, you got us?
5: I got you. I know you guys are
0: up.
5: Can
0: you hear us?
5: Yeah, I can hear you.
0: Kev, do you got us? It's a good job out of you, buddy.
2: Yes.
0: Good job out of you. We just had the naval folks in here from the USS Cleveland. That was a life raft.
2: That was.
0: Kev right there. It's a good job. So we're okay. We're good.
2: Yep.
0: Okay. Here's the task, as it were. Ahead of our scheduled conversation, rank these games in which order of which you think the highest viewership ratings. Oh, I like this. You ready?
2: Highest
0: viewership ratings for the following scheduled National Football League games.
2: Are we going to come back to this?
0: I don't know. Yeah, we should. We should.
2: I want somebody to keep it. Somebody should tabulate whether who was right and who was wrong.
0: All right. All right, so your choices are Bears at Lions, 1 p.m. CBS Thanksgiving. Eagles at Cowboys, 4:30 Fox Thanksgiving. Chiefs at Bills, 8:20 NBC Thanksgiving. Patriots at Seahawks, 8:20 NBC opening night on Wednesday. Rams Niners Melbourne, 8:35 on Netflix. That's Thursday, September 10th. Chiefs at Seahawks, 8:20 NBC Sunday night. That is October 25th. Patriots at Chiefs, 8:15 Monday, December 21st. And then Chiefs at Broncos, 4:25 Sunday, November 1. So the three Chiefs games at the end. I feel pretty strongly about who I have as number one.
2: Me too.
0: That feels like a layup to me. And then I feel also very strongly about who I have at number two.
2: I feel my top three are, I feel pretty locked on my top three.
0: All right. Then it gets interesting. I'll just fill this out quickly to get a little handle on it.
2: Yeah, my 1, 2, 3, I think are definitely pretty dialed.
0: Okay, I like the looks of that. I like that there. Yep, I'm going to go that there. 7, CBS Sunday. All right.
2: Okay.
0: I'm ready.
2: I'm ready as well.
0: Number one.
2: Should we go 8? Let's go 8. Let's do it the opposite.
0: Number eight.
2: Good job, Kev. For me, number eight is going to be Chiefs at Broncos, 4:25, Sunday, November the 1st.
0: Come on! Are you kidding me? We're blind ranking these and we both have the same number eight?
2: Yeah.
0: If there are no more that are similar, what a job.
2: Well, we're great. We're big beasts.
0: It's a great job at us.
2: It's a very good job out of us.
0: Number seven.
3: Number seven.
2: You want me to go first again?
0: Yeah, we had good luck on that.
2: Patriots at Chiefs, ESPN Monday, December the 21st. I don't even know if they'll be good. Who knows if they're going to be good in December? It's like amazing. a random Monday night.
0: We have the same eight and the same seven.
2: Yep.
0: All right. Next.
3: Number six.
0: Dr. Z.
2: So this is where it got a little bit tougher for me in the 4, 5, 6. I could probably be convinced of any ranking on these ones, but what I went with was Rams Niners in Melbourne because it's on Netflix. I went with that number six.
0: The next level's next.
2: Yeah, we'll see you guys. Let's go. Let's embrace. And then we'll leave. Goodbye. Oh, no, we're staying. Okay.
0: Of course. Of course, it's on Netflix.
2: That's what I said. There it is. There it is.
0: I even threw my pen.
2: I think we have a chance. If we
0: this hit, is unbelievable.
2: If we hit 4 and 5, I think we have
0: a chance. So we blind ranked 8, 7, 6, all the same.
2: Correct.
0: Next.
3: Number five.
2: So
0: keep it going.
2: I hope
0: keep
2: that this is right. I could easily have had this one at 4, but I have Bears at Lions, 1 p.m. CBS Thanksgiving. And you have that at 4?
0: I have it actually a little higher.
2: Okay.
0: But this is our first
2: divergence.
0: So this is my fifth was Chiefs at Seahawks.
2: All right, so that's my 4.
0: Okay. So, all right. So your 4 is that. My 4 is Patriots at Seahawks on the Wednesday leading in.
2: Okay. Season opener. So I kept that in my top 3 as a season opener.
0: Don't know how the Wednesday thing, if people are going to be ready for it, is the only reason I had it down. And we were doing this quickly. But so, I actually had the 3 Thanksgiving games, 1, 2.
2: So three. I have 3 and you have Bears, Lions 3?
0: I have Bears, Lions 3.
2: Okay. Yeah. So then I think we'll have the same 1, 2. I have Eagles, Cowboys 1.
0: Yep.
2: And I have Chiefs, Bills 2.
0: Yep.
2: All right, so we got 5 out of 8 identical.
0: Identical, and then we just kind of swapped some in the middle.
2: 3, 4, 5. But they were all still in the 3, 4, 5.
0: Yeah. Yeah. The Thanksgiving games, like, I'd be curious. I'll be very curious to see how they do on the Christmas Eve, Christmas Day in comparison. But the Thanksgiving games are 50 million.
2: Man.
0: I mean, they're going to do the Cowboys. That's going to be a bonanza.
2: Yeah, that's going to be an absolute bonanza.
0: Absolutely bonanza. All right, coming up next, we'll have a little up.
2: Just real quick, did we touch on, I felt like at the time we skipped over the Rashee Rice. Did you ever say
0: anything? Oh, no, because we were kind of up against it, and so we ended up getting into the Bears thing, so I didn't. Yes, go ahead.
2: So Rashee Rice has violated his probation after testing positive for marijuana, has been ordered to serve 30 days in jail, meaning he will miss Chiefs OTAs and mandatory minicamp. He would be free for training camp. The question to me is, does that mean, is he now going to face NFL discipline as well?
0: It's a marijuana thing, right? And it's a violation of probation, but it's a marijuana positive test is what he did.
2: So it feels like he shouldn't.
0: I wouldn't think so.
2: Face NFL discipline.
0: Yeah.
2: It just gives me, and I realize it's a very different set of circumstances, but like if marijuana derails... And Grant, he's done much worse than Josh Gordon did. But like, I get when I see marijuana derailing, like the fact that if Josh Gordon was born 10 years later, that he might be on his way to a gold jacket.
0: Yeah.
2: And with nobody saying, yeah, go ahead if you want to imbibe.
0: Yeah, your world, man. No, it's a great what if. Unfortunately for Josh, it's not great, but it's
2: at the time, I remember that the amount of THC in his body was less than what was considered the threshold for an Olympic athlete.
0: Jeez. It's a different world then.
2: It's a different world. But yeah, this is Rashee Rice is.
0: Well, I think that's why people thought they were going to go receiver. They went Mansoor Delane instead. Yep. But I think a lot of people thought there was a chance they'd go receiver with that pick, Mekhi Lemon or whatever. Just, you know, because Rice hasn't played a lot.
2: Right.
0: You know, he just hasn't. We'll do a little schedule overreaction. Coming up next, listen to Cleveland Browns Daily. 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
11: 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Joining us now is Dr. Peter McCullough with some smart ways to be prepared before summer begins. 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
0: And hello, Gibby.
6: Greetings and salutations.
0: Doctor?
6: Before we get into this segment, I do have something because I know that this certain athlete is near and dear to Nathan Zagura's heart.
0: Yep.
6: But on this date in 1973, Secretariat won the Preakness Stakes by 2.5 lengths, record time of 1:53. He'd go on to complete one of the greatest runs in sports history, capturing the Triple Crown with a jaw-dropping 31-length victory at the Belmont while setting the fastest times ever recorded in all three Triple Crown races.
0: Does those records still stand?
6: I would assume, yes.
0: Isn't that amazing? If so, it'd be amazing that something that happened well over 50 years ago, 53 years ago, would somehow still stand, that horses haven't gotten faster in that time.
6: At that time, he was the ninth U.S. Triple Crown winner.
2: He still holds the stakes records for all three legs of the American Triple Crown. No horse has broken his time in over half of a century. 59-40, 159-40 in the Kentucky Derby, 153 in the Preakness, and 224 in the Belmont. Does that make sense?
0: Yeah.
2: His time in the Belmont Stakes remains the world record for 1.5 miles on dirt, and he notably won that race by an astonishing 31 lakes.
0: Trained by Lucien Lauren.
2: Lucien Lauren. That's
0: right. The great line in the Belmont is, he is moving like a tremendous machine.
2: Yep.
0: And he just...
2: What a tremendous machine. Exactly.
0: Separates. That's a great... There's a great movie about it, too. Diane Lane, I think, is in it.
2: Diane Lane.
6: Yes.
0: It's a really, really enjoyable movie. Yeah. Yeah. That's crazy, though. Like, you think about all the records in human speed, all of the things that we have done to get faster, even incrementally faster over 50 years. Think of the 100-meter record or the 200-meter long jump, all that stuff. All that stuff's been shattered, right?
2: Yep.
0: But that one isn't.
2: Nope.
0: Horses are finite.
2: 21.
0: They've gotten faster.
2: 21 of the 22 horses in the 2026 Kentucky Derby are direct descendants of Secretariat. Practically every modern Kentucky Derby winner, including recent champions like Sovereignty in 2025 and the 2026 Golden winner Golden Tempo, are descendants of Secretariat. He sired over 660 foals. His genetics are deeply embedded in North American thoroughbred bloodlines. His lineage predominantly passed down through his highly successful daughters, such as Weekend Surprise, Terlingua, and Secretame, who produced legendary sires like AP Indy and Stormcat.
0: Yeesh. Yeah, that's pretty good.
2: Sovereignty, American Pharoah, Justify, California Chrome, Orb, Smarty Jones, all of them.
0: Awesome.
2: Every horse but one in the last Kentucky Derby was related to Secretariat.
0: Pretty cool. Pretty cool.
2: Yep.
0: Very cool.
6: Time for a little schedule overreaction compiled from a few different media outlets. Are the following statements a reality?
0: All right.
6: Or an overreaction? Number one, the Cowboys will win the NFC East. Reality or an overreaction?
0: My vote would be they could. I don't think they will, but I think that they could.
2: So this is like based on the schedule?
0: The schedule?
6: Yes.
0: Boy, the NFC East plays the NFC West this year. Is that right? So they've got all of the... I mean, that's going to be survival. I think Washington could bounce back. I like their offseason. I like what they did at the draft. But they open at Philly, at Dallas. That's their first two games. Then they got Seattle. That's pretty ambitious.
6: And Philly's schedule's, I think, even tougher than the Cowboys.
0: Is it?
6: Based on where they finished.
0: I'll tell you, if Washington can survive the first half of their season, the back half... Arizona, Tennessee, Houston, Atlanta, Minnesota, Jacksonville, Dallas. You could go a little bit there if you believe in Jaden Daniels.
2: Yeah.
6: Got to stay healthy.
0: Yeah.
2: I mean, they all have pretty tough schedules.
0: They do.
6: Reality or overreaction, gentlemen?
0: I think it's an overreaction.
2: I
0: think they're not making.
2: Just to declare it?
0: To declare it. No, yeah, I don't
2: like agree.
0: I don't like their team enough.
6: Next up. The 49ers' tough schedule and travel will push them out of the playoff picture. The 49ers doing the most traveling in a single season in NFL history, going over 38,000 miles, two international games. Also, the NFC West drew the NFC East, meaning the 49ers have trips to the Giants and the Cowboys. Overreaction or reality? Pedro, not Pedro.
2: Nah, I think they're making it. I think that's a complete overreaction. I think that Mike Evans coming there is very nice. I think that they have their schedule is not terrible.
0: Other than the travel.
2: Other than the travel, it's really not that bad. So I like them. I always like the Niners. I think they're going to be just fine.
0: If they don't make it, I guess this is an overreaction, because if they don't make it, I don't think it'll be by the schedule. I think it'll be just injury. Like, they just haven't stayed healthy.
2: Yeah.
0: And then that division is just really good. I mean, you have the two best teams maybe in football in that division. So how many of them can make it? That's the only other problem. I think it's stupefying that they took the 49ers and Rams and are playing it in Melbourne.
6: Yeah.
0: And I love Australia.
2: So
0: big
2: talked to Dabo this morning.
0: Fantastic. Yeah. Big Aussie guy. But like, come on.
6: You're not
0: that's
6: doing
0: crazy
6: either
0: to
6: team
0: take
6: any
0: those
6: favor.
0: Two to take them over there to play that thing.
6: Yep. Next up, On reality or overreaction, the NFC South winner will finish with 10 or fewer wins before you answer. For four straight years, the NFC South has failed to produce a team with more than 10 wins. The last one was Tom Brady's Buccaneers in 21. Part of the projected numbers in Vegas, the Buccaneers over-under is 8.5 wins this year. Saints and Panthers, 7.5, and the Falcons at 6.5.
0: Reality.
2: Reality.
0: Yeah. I mean, and by the way, like, who wins that division?
2: Yep.
0: They're all the same. I mean, they go about it differently, but I think they all have the same ceiling and the same floor. To me, they all scream 7-10 to 9-8. One of them's going to have to go 6-11, but I mean, yeah, I don't think there's a bottom feeder there, and I think they're all about, yeah, 9 wins that division, in my view.
6: Next one is a fun one. The Cardinals won't win a game until after Thanksgiving.
2: All right. At the Chargers, week one, loss. Home Seattle, loss. At Niners, week three, loss. At the Giants, I think they could win that game, potentially. Mm. Potentially.
0: Maybe.
2: Home Detroit,
0: yeah.
2: At the Rams, home Denver, at Dallas, at Seattle, home Rams, at Kansas City. Holy.
0: Why even stop at Thanksgiving? Because then they've got the Commies, the Eagles. They play the Jets on December 20th.
2: Home Jets at New Orleans, home Vegas. That's their best stretch. Yeah, they are set up perfectly to have whoever they want. And whoever they want should be thrilled to make their residence in Paradise Valley.
0: I think it's going to be fascinating because I think I was listening. I heard a commercial from the he does not get the charisma from his uncles or perhaps his father. There's an Arch Manning Vieri ad that is going around that is pretty flat on delivery.
6: Perfect.
0: And he's going to be the guy who goes one, barring just a debacle this year at Texas, which I don't think he'll probably have. And yes, you would love nothing more than to live in Paradise Valley and all of that. But
6: that operation.
0: Eli was going to San Diego. And if you're going to say that there's a place better than Paradise Valley, it might

0: We will chalk that up to reality. By the way, Jacoby Brissett, a no-show this week so far. Voluntary
1: medical. Great. I love Jacoby, but come on. What
0: come
1: do you want?
0: Come on, man.
2: I love him.
0: What are you doing?
1: Have some sense, brother.
2: I love him. Fine man. Solid quarterback. But what are we doing here?
1: This is delusional.
2: I really don't get it. I don't even understand what he's trying to accomplish.
1: I don't either.
2: Here's just the reality. And again, I like Jacoby a great, great deal. Jacoby Brissett has exactly zero winning seasons as a starting quarterback in the NFL. Doesn't matter how many games he played, zero winning seasons. In fact, his best record was 1-1 as a rookie in 2016 with New England. And he didn't throw a touchdown and yet won a game with a quarterback rating of 83. Jacoby Brissett, in his last... Seasons are how long? 17 games now?
0: Yes.
2: In his last 17 games as a starter, spanning two seasons, partially in New England and then last year in Arizona, he's 2-15.
1: And you want more money?
2: I just don't.
1: Come on, dude. They could just play Minshew. They don't care. You're overplaying it.
2: He had one of his best seasons ever, and they went 1-11 last year. It's like, it doesn't matter.
1: Not at all.
0: Reality or overreaction? Kirk Cousins will make more starts than Fernando Mendoza.
1: Overreaction. Was it Charles or Daniel that was on that side when they had their conversation? I think Daniel was on the side of Mendoza's going to play more. And Charles was like, they're not. And I love them both, but I'm with DJ on this one.
2: I'm with whoever said that Mendoza's going
1: to
2: play more.
1: Yeah, I'm pretty sure that was DJ.
0: I'm going to skip to the last one since we're up against it here. A team that missed last season's playoffs will play in this season's Super Bowl. Both of last season's Super Bowl teams missed the playoffs the season before.
2: Yeah, reality.
1: That's Cleveland a reality. Browns. And honestly, beyond us, you would also get the Niners. You'd get the Chiefs.
0: The Bengals.
1: Yeah, there's a lot. Yeah.
3: The Cleveland Browns.
1: Yeah, there's a lot of opportunity there.
0: The Dolphins will end up with a number one draft pick.
1: I think it's Arizona or the Jets. I'd have to look at the Jets' schedule.
0: Dolphins have the second toughest schedule.
2: Okay. Can't be tougher than what we just
0: they
2: saw.
0: They played nine games against teams that made the playoffs last year.
1: Well, if they do that and Willis plays well, what do you do? Stick with Willis
2: if
1: or
2: he
1: draft?
2: Plays well, I don't think they'll have the number one pick.
1: Yeah, sometimes. All right, go Cavs. Let's get a win in game one.
2: Let's go, baby. We're back tomorrow.
1: Cleveland Browns Daily presented by Valley Bet.
2: Siege.
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12: I'm Christine Lisi. Chiefs receiver Rashee Rice sentenced to 30 days in jail after testing positive for marijuana in violation of the terms of his probation for his role in a crash that left multiple people injured on a Dallas highway 2 years ago. The NBA's Eastern Conference Finals tip off tonight with the Knicks hosting the Cavaliers in Game 1, 7:30 Eastern ESPN Radio, 8 Eastern ESPN. Plenty of big names on the floor like New York's Jalen Brunson and Karl-Anthony Towns and Cleveland's Donovan Mitchell and James Harden. Mitchell has to be the best player in the series, believes ESPN senior writer Andre Snelling.
13: The Knicks have been playing much better team defense of late, but I think that Mitchell has an opportunity to kind of exert himself and play to his normal levels. And if he's able to do that, then I think the Cavs have a chance to win. If he's not able to do that, or if the Knicks are able to keep him contained, then I think New York's going to the finals.
12: Andre Snelling's on Freddie and Harry. Yankees ace Gerrit Cole will make his season debut in his first Major League start since undergoing Tommy John surgery Friday versus Tampa. Arsenal won its first Premier League title in 22 years after Man City's 1-1 draw.
14: Hey, it's resident Super Bowl champ Chris Candy coming up Wednesday. I'll tell you what Wemby will do for an encore in Game 2 and why this series could be over quicker than we thought. 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
15: This is Freddie and Harry.
6: I can't wait, man. It's that anticipation. Mm-hmm. But the NFL is king for a reason. This is a religion now. Whenever you go to church on Sunday and the pastor say, I ain't gonna keep it too long because I know you got to get to the Sunday football, that's how you know it's real.
17: You feel joy? Say joy.
6: The pastor said, I got to hurry up for God and Jesus so y'all can get to the stadium and get home to your TV so you can watch a team play.
17: Can I get an amen?
18: Amen. Amen.
17: Amen.
18: Amen.
17: Amen. Yes, sir.
15: This is Freddie and Harry.

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1: It just sounds so
2: red hot. They got a lot of rest.
1: It just sounds so insincere.
2: They got a lot of rest.
1: It just sounds so insincere coming from both of you.
3: No, Russ, we ain't going to bust.
1: It just sounds so insincere from a Hawks fan and a Nets fan.
3: We're not going to do what, Eric?
1: Exactly.
2: he is on his own with that one.
1: Oh, all of a sudden, you team up, and then you just flat leave him to deal the whole wrath of Shannon Penn. That didn't take long.
3: I can't just bust a rhyme over here? Come on.
1: You talk. I was with you busting a rhyme, but, you know, your DMC to your run bailed on you. He started his own group when it comes to Harry Douglas. He started his own group. Like we mentioned, we take you up to coverage at 7:30 Eastern time. Game one of the Eastern Conference Finals. New York Knicks on one side hosting the Cleveland Cavaliers. We'll have that coverage after we're done here in the afternoon cool, known as Freddie and Harry. With the Knicks fan, that is Harry Douglas. I am Freddie Coleman. And how would you best describe what you saw last night, that historic performance by Victor Wembanyama leading the Spurs to a game one victory over the Oklahoma City Thunder? 888-SAY-ESPN, 888-729-3776. We can't wait to hear from you, and definitely you on Freddie and Harry on ESPN Radio, the ESPN app, and don't forget about us on ESPN Plus.
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1: May 15th, 1981, a date most Cleveland Indians fans need no introduction to. 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
2: Len Barker getting a sign from Ron Hesse. Wind up, here it comes. Fly ball center field. Manning coming on, he's there. He catches it. Len Barker has pitched the no-hitter. A perfect game for Len Barker.
1: That highlight courtesy of 3WE. Barker tosses the only perfect game of Cleveland Indians history and the last no-hitter. He never got a three-ball count in that game and struck out 11. The Indians got a 3-0 victory over the Blue Jays. It was the 10th perfect game in Major League history and one of the most attended games in Cleveland history. Even though 7,290 people are being truthful about their attendance of Len Barker's perfect game.
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0: They call it the most famous arena in the world, but we like it when it's silent. 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

0: can probably cost you the game. So I do think he's going to be better moving forward. But I don't want to gloss over the fact that San Antonio did such an amazing job, in my opinion.
1: Sure.
0: Forcing Shea to get the ball out of his hands while they were on defense and he was on offense, but making him run around and guard guys faithfully on the defensive end for Shea, that is.
1: If I'm Shea Gilgeous-Alexander, I'm getting in touch with my inner Julius from Remember the Titans, and I'm going over to Bird Tier known as Chet Holmgren. Yo, where you at? Because you can't afford that Chet Holmgren being the disappearing man, only attempting 7 field goals after averaging 12 field goals per game throughout the playoffs. And also, by the way, not having a defensive assignment against Victor Wembanyama. If you're Chet Holmgren, if you're Isaiah Hartenstein, if you don't take it personal like Victor Wembanyama is taking it personal against you, then shame on you. You have to make that guy shoot over height, because you can't think that Lou Dort and Alex Caruso will be more than enough to keep that guy under 30 points after getting 41. If you're Chet Holmgren, you better be Bertier and get out there and start kicking some behind like he did and Remember the Titans as a linebacker.
0: Let me keep it real, real with Chet. You can't be a number 2 overall pick in the 2022 NBA draft and be scared of the challenge. You better accept the challenge, because Wemby wants you. You better want him. Wemby 1, Chet 0.
1: Who has a bigger chance at Eastern Conference Finals, Jalen Brunson or Donovan Mitchell? That's next.
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13: Christine Lisi. The NBA's Eastern Conference Finals tip off tonight with the Knicks hosting the Cavaliers in Game 1. Plenty of big names in this one, like New York's Jalen Brunson and Karl-Anthony Towns, and Cleveland's Donovan Mitchell and James Harden. Mitchell has to be the best player in this series, believes ESPN NBA senior writer Andre Snellings.
14: The Knicks have been playing much better team defense of late, but I think that Mitchell has an opportunity to kind of exert himself and play to his normal levels. And if he's able to do that, then I think the Cavs have a chance to win. If he's not able to do that, or if the Knicks are able to keep him contained, then I think New York's going to the final.
13: Andre Snelling's on Freddie and Harry. Coverage of Game 1, bottom of the hour on ESPN Radio, in 1 hour on ESPN. Knicks forward OG Anunoby out the last two games with a hamstring strain, a game-time decision. NFL, Chiefs receiver Rashee Rice sentenced to 30 days in jail after testing positive for marijuana in a violation of the terms of his probation for his role in a crash that left multiple people injured on a Dallas highway 2 years ago. Baseball, Yankees ace Gerrit Cole will make his season debut and his first major league start since undergoing Tommy John surgery on Friday versus Tampa Bay. Atlanta star Ronald Acuna Jr. back from that strained hamstring, 1-for-3 with 3 runs scored. The NL leading Braves up 7-4 on the Marlins, top of the ninth. Taylor Ward's solo blast has given the Orioles a 1-0 lead on the Rays, the team with the best record in all of baseball. Canucks fired coach Adam Foote after 1 year and a last-place finish in the NHL. Arsenal won its first Premier League title in 22 years after Man City's 1-1 draw with Bournemouth.
15: Hey, it's resident Super Bowl champ Chris Candy coming up Wednesday. I'll tell you what Wemby will do for an encore in Game 2 and why this series could be over quicker than we thought. It's on Sportsmanlike weekday mornings at 6, right here on ESPN Radio, ESPN2, and ESPNU.

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0: or flexibility to offer a player more money to stay, because player agency still stays intact here. The financial market just gets tilted ever so slightly towards loyalty and continuity. So players who transfer for more money, they still can. The programs that can offer more to their own guys now get to do so. And that's a functioning market. And the current system has really no mechanism for retention beyond roster management and NIL deals that the College Sports Commission might reject. So if you give programs the bird rule, you get to pay their own guys more to stay, then maybe we don't have as much going on in the portal year over year. So I love this rule. And if it gets implemented, I would totally be on board. Proposal number five, modify the college football playoffs revenue distribution model and create a separate playoff for the G6 conferences. Now, this is the one that's going to generate the most conversation. The idea is essentially this. You take the current 12-team college football playoff and you keep it just for the Power Four. And then you give the G6 their conferences, you give them their own postseason structure. I want to love this, but I can't. I just can't. I've long said that we all know that the Power Four and the G6 are playing in different...
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11: Tilapia. So I got a cousin who told me it's not a real fish. And to be honest with you, I didn't hear of tilapia until the 2000s. I had him over one time, and we were doing a fish fry, and he was like, do not buy that tilapia. It's a bottom feeder, and it's not a real fish, genetically engineered. I'm like, really? I go to him for all construction and stuff like that, So I am guilty of following. If you are, like, great at one area,
12: yeah,
11: I will superimpose that on the
12: summit. That you know about everything.
13: It's the best thing ever. 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
11: 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No, he makes a mean-ass fried fish, though.
14: He said my transmission's about to blow, so I'm going to...
11: I need some power steering fluid.
13: 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Telling you right now, my mechanic told me to stay away from tilapia. I'm staying away from tilapia now.
14: 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Nobody doing it like us.
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